0: Insight for Living is proud to present Paws and Pails. Howdy, and welcome to Wildwood. The Cubs have done it. CJ and Stacy have found the player. The worthless tubes they've been finding and playing with for so long have turned out to be phonographic cylinders. Records. These tubes are the recordings of Mr. Collins while he traveled the globe. The cylinder that they're playing now was the last to be recorded before Mr. Collins died some 20 years ago. He was, when he recorded this cylinder, standing on the very place that was once the ancient land of Persia, the place where Esther of the Bible lived.
1: It was against the evil pride of Haman that God used the lives of the noble Mordecai and the beautiful Jewish girl Esther to save the lives of the entire nation of Israel.
2: Now we're talking! He's gonna tell the story from the very place where it happened!
3: Yeah, this is getting good. Let's listen.
4: King Ahasuerus was in the third year of his reign when he threw a party that lasted 6 months. His heart was full of pride. Pride of his kingdom. Pride of his armies. Pride of his power. But this, the most powerful man on the planet was afraid. He was afraid of his queen.
5: But she won't come.
6: No.
7: Disastrous.
6: When this gets out, there will be chaos.
8: I respectfully would like to point out that she merely said that she would not come and parade herself in front of us. How did the king say it?
7: Like a prized cow.
6: An unfortunate turn of phrase.
7: He said that in front of us. That was not supposed to be told to her.
5: The messenger is now dead. That part was easy. Now the rest of this mess needs to be cleaned up.
8: If the request was made again, if it were an invitation to join us for dessert...
5: It is too late for that. She refused to obey the will of the king.
7: When the women of Susa hear about this, they will never show their husbands respect again.
5: He is right. Something must be done. Something so shocking that no wife would dare to disobey her husband.
8: I respectfully disagree.
5: We need to have a plan for the king in 30 minutes. Queen Vashti needs to be...
7: punished!
6: Yes. But she needs to be embarrassed, humiliated.
8: She needs to be invited politely to join us for dessert, not to come and dance around for us while we're drunk.
7: The king was very drunk.
5: Yes. She needs to be exiled.
6: Exiled?
8: You don't send a queen away because she has common sense.
5: She can no longer be queen.
6: No, she cannot.
7: If the king will agree, it will take care of everything.
6: Brilliant!
8: Nothing good will come of this.
4: And that is just what happened. Queen Vashti had her crown removed and she was ushered out of the palace forever. Sometime later, the king became sad and lonely, and it was decided that it was time to find a new queen. While these preparations were underway in the palace, there were preparations being made also in the house of Mordecai, the Jew.
3: Every girl should have such a party. You spoil her, Mordecai.
9: Esther is the joy of my life. She is the joy of everyone's life who knows her. This will be a birthday party that she will never forget.
3: Elizabeth, help me with the table. And bring me those pillows.
10: Ardia! Oh, my little Ardia, how are you? Are you sad?
11: I believe I'm angry.
10: Oh, come here, little one. What could there be to be sad about on a day like this?
11: I've asked God for something, and he won't answer me.
10: Oh, well, that is quite a thought. What did you ask for?
11: I asked for... the freckles to leave my nose, I asked for my hair to be red, and I asked to be 15.
10: And how did you come up with a list like that?
11: I asked to be like you.
10: Oh, I see.
11: You have everything. You're beautiful, you're 15.
10: Not until tomorrow.
11: Everyone loves you. I asked God for just a little of what you have.
10: Oh, sweet little Ardia. One day you will be 15, and you are already a beauty.
11: Where is God? Why does he not answer me when I need him? Doesn't he care?
10: Oh, he is there, and he does care. When I was a little girl,

0: little
1: some.
0: Well, that's a start.
1: It would help more if God gave me red hair.
2: Esther! Esther!
0: Yes, Daya?
2: It's time to prepare. The guests will be here soon.
0: All right. I'm coming. Ardia, I need someone to help me with my hair. Would you?
1: Yes, I will.
0: Wonderful.
3: Well, here we are, and just like every other gathering, it's all about Esther.
4: It's her birthday, Becca. It's supposed to be all about Esther.
5: This is the best food I've ever had.
3: Even when it's not her birthday, it's all about her. If she's in the same part of town as we are, not one boy will even look at us.
4: So it's her fault that God gave her beauty?
3: No, but it's her fault that she's so...
4: sweet?
3: And charming. Why does she need to do that?
4: Have you tried these? It would be better if she were mean and spiteful.
3: Better for us. Why would God give her so much and
4: us so little?
3: It would be only fair to have given her less, or given me more. That's all I meant. Look at her. She's like a queen. It's so unfair.
4: And here is the best looking present of them all. Sharon, breathe.
6: Yes. I'm breathing now.
0: He is so gorgeous.
3: See, now? That's another example. Why should she get Moshe? It's not fair.
6: It would be fair for her to get Benjamin.
3: Benjamin? Which Benjamin?
6: The one that looks like a donkey.
4: That is not nice.
3: He does, doesn't he? I've never thought about it before.
0: Moshe, thank you for coming.
7: Esther, you are beautiful beyond words.
3: Does he really think girls like that kind of thing?
4: Sharon, breathe.
6: Yes. Ooh, I'm breathing.
0: Beautiful beyond words?
3: If they would just get married, we might stand a chance.
5: I mean it. This is the best food I've ever had at a party.
0: Beautiful beyond words. I think I'm gonna cry.
3: I think I'm going to scream.
8: I'm Sammy from Camden. My favorite character is CJ because... he is, because sometimes he relates to me. Wait till you hear what happens next in today's episode.
9: Welcome, everyone. Ned the Beaver here, beloved star of Paws and Tails. We have some parents with me today that would love to tell you what they think about the fun, the biblical teaching, and the music of Paws and Tails. I'll go right ahead, sir.
10: I love that some of the episodes are telling the biblical story. My kids totally know the story of Esther now because of Paws and Tails.
9: I love that. Now, don't miss an episode of Paws and Tails right here on this amazing station.
11: If I could have your attention, please. First, I want to thank all of you for coming. We are all here for one reason, because we love the little girl, Esther.
1: She's not so little anymore.
3: Ardia, come here, child.
11: She is not so little anymore. Tomorrow, she will be 15. We have all lived through very difficult times. Being taken from our homeland to this pagan country.
4: Mordecai.
11: And then the death of my uncle and aunt, Esther's parents. But God is good. Yes. He provides what we need when we need it. Through all the heartache, there has been a star that has shone through the darkness, Esther. Yes. She has been the blessing that I needed to keep me going. She has been a blessing to everyone here. Has she not?
3: Yes. Why not everyone in all the world?
4: It got me quiet.
11: And now God has blessed us through her once again.
3: Oh, there's more.
11: God has a plan, and I think I now know part of it. Through the exile, the difficulties, all of it, God has brought us all together here in this place, I think, for such a time as this. Next year, at this time, we will be celebrating the wedding of Moshe and Esther.
12: Moshe!
5: They're getting married.
3: They are getting married. Now that's a blessing.
12: With the proper announcements, we fully expect to have perhaps 200 women enter the contest to be queen.
13: How long do you think it will take?
12: Oh, we should be ready to begin in a couple of months.
14: Very good.
15: May I address the council?
12: No, Haman, you may not.
13: Ah, ma'am, you can let him speak.
15: Yes, let him speak.
12: As you wish.
15: The great king Ahasuerus is in crises, therefore the kingdom is in crises. The king needs a queen, and you are suggesting women be asked to come to sign up. And this to begin in a couple of months?
12: You watch your tone, Haman.
15: If there were one man in this room devoted to the king, he would not settle for this ridiculous plan.
12: I will not stand still while this body suffers more of your disrespect.
15: The matter is beyond your control, Memucan. While you old men have sat in here and bickered over your passive and ineffective proposals, I have presented mine to the king himself.
12: What?
13: Outrageous. You've gone too far this time, Haman.
15: I have here my plan with the stamp from the king's signet ring.
16: We will not allow this.
15: And with the king's stamp, as you well know, my edict cannot be reversed or revoked, even as you sit and protest. Soldiers are gathering beautiful young women to be...
12: Gathering? By force?
15: By any means necessary. The king is impatient for results. You cannot deliver results. I can. The king is pleased to know that by the end of this day, I will have gathered every beautiful girl in the city.
12: That is kidnapping! The people will not stand for it! They will revolt!
15: They will not revolt! I will not let them! Soldiers have been posted throughout the city.
12: You can't do this!
15: My plan is perfect. And it is already happening!
7: Esther, come with me to the garden.
4: Moshe, we should not be alone like this.
7: All I want in this world is to be alone with you.
4: Soon we'll be married, and we'll be together for the rest of our lives.
7: Oh, but that's almost a year away. I'll die from heartache by then.
4: It'll seem like a moment.
7: Oh, so only my heart burns?
4: I am trying to be brave.
7: Well, for my sake, stop being brave.
4: Every day that goes by, and I am not your wife, feels like an eternity. On special occasions, like a wedding, my father would say, God brought them together for such a time as this. On our wedding day, I will look at you and say that God brought us together for such a time as this.
7: Oh, for such a time as this.
4: And then there will be the children.
7: Many.
4: Many.
7: And strong.
4: And perhaps we will all one day go back to our homeland.
7: Our children will live in Jerusalem and worship in the temple of God. Esther, we will grow old in the land God gave us. I can feel it.
4: Oh, Moshe, I can't wait to grow old with you.
17: What are you two doing out here alone?
4: Oh, Dea, you scared me to death.
17: Mordecai has been looking all over for you.
4: I know it's shocking, but he lured me out here against my will.
7: Lured? I did no such thing.
17: Come with me.
7: Yes, Dea.
17: Not you. You stay here. This is not your party. So stay here and behave yourself.
7: Yes, Dea.
18: He lured me.
19: I did not lure her.
17: You will not go off like that again. What will people think?
20: So, there she is.
13: Esther, you have some gifts.
4: Oh, I don't want any gifts.
13: If she doesn't want any gifts, take them away.
4: Stop. I want the gifts.
13: Ah, she wants the gifts. Now, this one is...
21: Stop! You can't go in there.
13: What is it? What is it?
22: Where is Esther, daughter of Abihail?
13: You have no right to come in here.
22: Are you Esther?
4: I am.
22: She is beautiful.
7: She is indeed.
13: What is your business here?
22: You may take a few things with you.
4: I am going nowhere.
13: You will tell me what you're doing here.
22: We are gathering young women who will compete to be the next queen of Persia.
4: Well, you can rest assured that I do not wish to compete.
13: You may leave now.
7: Esther, what's going on?
22: Take her!
4: Moshe!
7: Leave her alone!
4: Ooh. Moshe!
22: Stand back! This is not an invitation. I don't like this any more than you do, but I have my orders. You can come with us easily, or you can come with us as you struggle. But you will come with us.
11: Esther, come, gather some of your things.
0: Mordecai?
11: It is time to obey me. We will be right there.
0: Is he all right?
11: I'm sure he will be fine. Now listen to me. Go with him. I will go to the palace and get this cleared up. Look at me, girl. Do not tell anyone there that you are a Jew.
0: Why would that
11: Did mean? You hear me? Tell no one.
0: I promise.
11: I love you, Esther.
0: I love you too. What will become of me?
11: I will have you back home in no time at all.
0: Mordecai, I'm scared.
11: Everything will be fine. Trust me. You will be home for dinner.
22: Stand back. We will go now.
0: I'm coming. Moshe. Moshe.
11: Captain.
22: What is it?
11: Please, watch over her. I have friends in the palace. I will come to bring her home. Just, please, watch over my Esther.
22: It doesn't matter who you know in the palace. Your Esther is now a part of the harem of King Ahasuerus. She will never come home.
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6: 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This is so exciting!
23: And so Esther and the other beautiful young women of the city were taken to the citadel of Susa and given into the care of Haggai.
24: All right now, I want you all to be quiet and listen to me. My name is Haggai, and I am responsible for you all. What is it, girl?
0: I
24: want to
0: go home.
24: You will be assigned places to sleep in a few moments. In the next 12 months, you will be given beauty treatments.
0: Oh, and oh, oh!
24: Who are you? And what are you doing?
0: My name is Ziba. I'm raising my hand. I have a question.
24: Ziba, put your hand down. There is to be no hand raising here. You will also be taught manners. You will be made ready for the king with the best of care and Ziba, what is it?
0: If we are not chosen, do we have to go home?
24: Whether you are chosen to be the next queen or not, you will spend the rest of your life here in the palace.
0: I will die here in this palace. I have to go home.
17: Let go of me, you sniveling whiner. Go off and be pathetic somewhere else.
4: I'd say her chances of becoming queen are very small.
17: Leave her alone.
25: What kind of serpent are you that you could see a heart breaking before you and laugh?
17: Are you talking to me?
4: What is your name?
17: Manoush.
4: Manoush. You are the most beautiful woman I've ever seen.
17: Thank you.
4: But your heart is wretched.
17: Who are you?
4: Come here, sweetheart. I know you do. And I want you to dry your eyes.
17: You do not know the enemy you have just made.
24: That will be enough. I suggest that you learn how to get along together. Divide yourselves evenly into groups of 20, and you will be shown your rooms. Wait. What is your name?
4: I'm sorry? Me?
24: Yes. What is your name?
4: Esther.
24: You stay with me. Hamai! Come. Hamai will show you your room. Take Esther to the upper room of the tower and see to her needs.
26: The upper room? Really? Yes, Haggai.
24: Esther, in the morning, you will have 7 maids assigned to you. If you need anything, I want you to come to Hamai or myself.
4: Yes. Thank you, I will.
26: This way, Esther.
27: You like this one?
24: Many think that this is a beauty contest.
1: Is it not?
24: Our king is a...
1: You can speak freely.
24: Our king is not a steady man.
1: I'd say he is downright unstable.
24: Yes, well, we... Persia needs more than just a pretty face as our new queen. We need a woman who will help level out the king.
1: We need a woman of strength and wisdom.
24: Exactly.
1: You think that is the woman? Esther?
24: Perhaps. We shall see.
3: Here you are.
0: My goodness.
3: Is the best room of them all, and Haggai gave it to you.
0: Why?
3: Haggai does what he pleases in the harem. Is there anything else you need?
0: No. Thank you.
3: I'll come and bring you your meal later.
0: Thank you, Hamai. Hello, little bird. It would seem that we are both in a cage. Oh God, my fathers, where are you? My life is over. I will never see my precious Moshe again. Oh God, where have you gone?

0: 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The Story of Esther, Part 1, was written and directed by David Carl. Esther's Lullaby and Crying Out were written by Sandy Howell and Mark Edward Lewis. 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
3: 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I shouldn't have said that. Oops.
4: Said what?
5: Brownies? She can't give you brownies. She knows they're my favorite.
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0: Hi, and welcome to another adventure in Discovery Mountain. Now, it looks like Principal Reeder is enjoying some quiet in his office at Discovery Mountain Academy this morning. I'm glad that he has this quiet time because, well, things are going to be chaotic at the Academy soon enough. Judah and Gracie's parents have been separated for a few years now. Do you remember when they moved to Discovery Mountain with their mom? Well, you can listen to that story and the beginning of Miss Michelle's Cafe back in season 7. It's called You Belong. Well, Gracie has high hopes that her parents' separation is almost over. Will her expectations be met? We'll soon find out, but first, let's enjoy the quiet with Reeder. Listen to what he's reading. It's a big clue to how we'll exercise our faith together in this season called Keep Watch. Let's visit the Academy for today's episode called Twinning.
1: Good morning, Midnight. Here's some breakfast for you. Your water is looking a little green again. More algae growth in the aquarium. Note to self, figure out what to do about that algae. Now, a little quiet time. Now, where did I leave off reading yesterday? Here it is. Genesis, chapter 27. Now it came to pass, when Isaac was old and his eyes were so dim that he could not see, that he called to Esau, his older son, and said to him,
2: "Good morning, Mr. Reeder, sir!"
1: "Oh, Jake, good morning. You're here awfully early. I was just,
2: I'm here early because today is the big day!"
1: "The big day? Is there an assembly I'm forgetting? A visit from the school board? Oh, dear."
2: "No, Principal Reeder. It's when Olivia starts."
1: "Oh, yes, yes. Well, of course, Jake. I talked to Mr. Graham yesterday, and everything is ready for her."
2: "I still can't believe that my very own sister is going to be a substitute teacher."
1: "Well, Olivia is very well qualified, Jake. Thank you for recommending her."
2: "And well, you know, if Mr. Graham decides not to come back to Discovery Mountain from vacation..."
1: "Vacation? Jake, Mr. Graham is going away for a few weeks of teacher training, not vacation."
2: "So he still likes being a teacher?"
1: "Oh, yes, Jake. He's coming back. Olivia is a temporary substitute. Have you got that?"
2: "Well, but there's always the chance that he..."
1: "Temporary."
2: "Fine, temporary. I'm just so excited there's going to be another Donovan to shape and guide young minds to a brighter tomorrow."
1: "Well, yes, Mrs. Olson will be a great addition."
2: Who?
1: "Jake, your sister, Olivia Olson."
2: Right! Well, she should have really kept her maiden name, you know."
1: "Well, Jake, that sounds like a family matter. Now, don't you worry. Everything is ready for her."
2: "All right, well, I'm here awfully early."
1: "There's nothing like the quiet of a school day before all the chaos begins."
2: "Oh, Principal Reeder, I interrupted you."
1: "Ah, that's all right, Jake. I'm plenty used to interruptions."
2: "Well, since you're already interrupted, I wanted to ask you about my laptop. Any word yet?"
1: "Oh, right. Yeah, thanks for the reminder. I'll find out when we have the money in the budget to replace your laptop. It's still working, right?"
2: It works. Barely."
1: "All right, Jake. I'll find out for you."
2: "All righty. Thanks, Mr. Reeder, sir. Bye."
1: "You're welcome, Jake." Note to self, look up budget for computer equipment. Oh, I'd better write this down or I'll never remember. There. Now, where was I? "He called Esau, his older son, and said to him, 'My son.' And he answered him, 'Here I am. Behold, now I am old.'"
0: As Principal Reeder read from Genesis, someone far, far away was reading the same chapter of the Bible. It was a story he read often, and for good reason.
3: "Jacob said to his father, 'I am Esau, your firstborn. I have done just as you told me. Please arise, sit and eat of my game, that your soul may bless me.'" "Ah, Jacob, did you have to do that? It's God's timing. You should have waited for his timing."
4: "Are you talking to yourself again?"
3: "Oh, hi, honey. You know I'm my..."

0: second favorite person to talk to.
1: Yeah? Who's your first?
0: Well, I'm looking at her.
1: My husband, the wise guy.
0: So now I'm wise and handsome.
1: And humble.
0: Humble? Well, life has humbled me.
1: Are you back on that topic again?
0: I was just reading in Genesis, and...
1: Back in chapter 27? Evan...
0: I can't help it. I keep going back to the story. Jacob, Esau, the deception, the separation.
1: And it all feels a little too familiar. I know, hon.
0: If I could go back in time, I'd do things differently.
1: I know. We can't go back. But...
0: But?
1: Did you get my text?
0: No. Let me see. Where's my phone? Here it is.
1: So I found it online just this morning. It popped up in my feed. Evan, it can't be a coincidence.
0: Let's see. It looks like a for sale ad.
1: Mm-hmm.
0: For sale. Own your own small business. If you love animals. Rachel.
1: Evan? He's selling it.
0: But Rachel, I've told you, I can't go back.
1: Evan, just think about it.
0: He'd never forgive me.
1: You don't know if you don't try. So think about it.
0: Rachel, your client's here.
1: Yeah, I hear her. Evan, pray about it.
0: All right. Could you close my door on your way out?
1: Mm-hmm.
0: Pray about it? I've been praying about them for 20 years. Own your own small business. If you love animals. Lord, is it time? After all these years? Please show me your timing.
2: We haven't met Evan and Rachel before. We'll learn how they fit our story later, but right now, let's join Gracie at the cafe.
3: Judah, you remember that, right?
4: Oh, yeah. That was so funny.
5: You always were a funny kid, Judah.
3: He had his Hot Wheels all lined up, and I didn't leave my...
6: Hi, Gracie.
7: Hi, Brianna, my favorite cousin.
6: Hi. You're cheery.
7: Yep. Things are looking up.
6: Looking up? Okay. Hey, I have that same journal.
7: Oh, really? I love the verse on the cover.
6: Oh, me too. Jeremiah 29:11.
7: For I know the thoughts that I think towards you, says the Lord. Thoughts of peace and not of evil, to give you a future and a hope.
6: A future and a hope. Let's see if I can find mine. Yep, here it is. Look.
7: Oh, you're right. We're journal twins.
6: We're winning at twinning. Oh, I shouldn't have said that. Oops.
7: Said what?
6: Huh? Oh, nothing. Never mind.
5: Here, girls. Could you take these to Mrs. Olson, please?
6: Sure, Uncle John. What are they?
5: Apple Day Bars. We baked them for her to welcome her to Discovery Mountain.
6: I'll take them. Jake's sister is going to be my substitute teacher. Is she anything like Jake?
7: Oh, no. She's the opposite.
6: Oh, well, that's good, right? I mean, I like Chaplain Jake, but he's an unusual teacher.
5: I think that Olivia will be a lot more traditional than her brother.
6: I guess I'll meet her soon.
5: All right, have a good day at school, girls.
7: Brianna, did you see that?
6: See what?
7: My dad. Have you ever seen him so happy?
6: Uncle John? He seemed about the same as normal to me.
7: No way, he is way happier.
6: Well, you're his daughter, I'll take your word for it.
7: Brianna, it's finally happening.
6: Gracie, I told you last night, don't get your hopes up.
7: Ever since my mom and Judah went on that college visiting trip, my dad has been here every week.
6: Well, your dad covered for your mom and finally learned how to run the cafe. And I learned not to run the cash register.
7: Right, leave that to Hattie and me.
6: Gladly.
7: When my parents get back together, I wonder if my dad will quit his job at Billsby Builders.
6: Gracie.
7: I can't wait to be a family again.
4: A family again? When did we stop being a family?
7: Oh, Judah, you see how happy Dad is, right?
4: Yeah.
7: We're going to be a family again.
4: Gracie.
6: Come on, Gracie. Let's get to school so I can give these Apple Day bars to Mrs. Olson.
4: Ooh, Apple Day bars. Give me one. I'll eat it on the way to school.
6: Judah, you can't steal my new teacher surprise. Go get one from the kitchen.
4: Fine. Mom, are there any apple day bars left?
6: Come on, let's go or we'll be late.
7: Okay. Bye, Mom. Bye, Dad.
3: See you tonight, girls. Have a good day at school.
8: Hey, Gracie. I'm supposed to work tomorrow afternoon. Do you think you could cover the cash register for me?
7: I can't wait.
8: Gracie?
7: Oh, sorry, Hattie. What did you say?
8: I said, could you work for me tomorrow after school?
7: Oh, sure.
8: Thanks, I'll owe you one. Hey, you guys have the same tennis shoes.
6: We do? Hey, we do.
7: Cute.
8: Twinning on purpose?
6: What? No. Why would we do that?
8: It was just a joke.
6: Oh, a joke. See you, Hattie.
8: Bye. Something isn't quite right with those two.
2: Hattie's right. Brianna is acting a bit strange, and Gracie seems lost in her thoughts. Let's see how their day at school is going right after this.
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2: Let's find out how Olivia, or should I say Mrs. Olson, does on her first day.
7: Hi, Brianna.
6: Hi, Mia. So our sub starts today. Is she anything like Jake?
7: No, they're opposites.
6: Okay.
7: Oh, here she is.
10: Good morning, everyone. Find your seats, please. Well, 7th and 8th grade class, I'm happy to officially meet you. I am...
11: Olivia Donovan, substitute teacher extraordinaire. My sister, Olivia Donovan, is going to be the best substitute teacher you've ever had.
10: Olivia Olson, thank you for the rousing welcome, Chaplain Jake. I am Mrs. Olson, and I do hope to be...
11: the best substitute ever.
10: Chaplain Jake, I have a question for you. Could you help me in the hall for a moment?
11: Yes, indeedy, sis.
10: Thank you, Chaplain Jake. Class, I'll be right back. Jake, what are you doing?
11: Welcoming you.
10: Oh, Jake. This is my first impression with the kids. They need to respect me as their teacher.
11: Well, I told them you'll be the best substitute ever.
10: Look, you're my brother, and I love you, but we have to be professional. You'll notice I called you Chaplain Jake.
11: Yes, and I... Oh, dear.
10: Exactly.
11: So I shouldn't call you sis?
10: No.
11: Oh, I'm sorry. I'm just so happy that you're here at my school.
10: I know. I'm excited about it, too. But we'll have lots of time to catch up after school hours.
11: Okay, fine. We'll keep it professional.
12: You know, I was here before the sun was up. I wanted to make sure everything was perfect for you.
10: Everything is perfect. Oh, Jake, you're always so extra.
11: Hey, I take that as a compliment.
10: Of course you do. Jake, did you sleep in your jacket?
11: No, why?
10: Oh, well, it just looks a little wrinkled.
11: Really? Well, this is my favorite teacher jacket.
10: I see. Sorry, I didn't mean to insult your favorite jacket.
11: Well, it is old and it needs a few repairs, I'll admit that, but it still works, but barely.
10: All right. Well, Jake, we can talk about it more after school.
11: All right, Mrs. Olson. Have a good class.
10: Bye, Jake. All right, class, let's try that again.
6: Mrs. Olson?
10: Oh, yes. You are...
6: Brianna Harris. My Aunt Michelle made you some apple day bars.
10: Oh, well, thank you. Well, class, I don't know if I'll be the best substitute teacher you've ever had, but if these apple bars taste as good as they smell, you may just be the best substitute class ever. Now, where were we?
2: Next door in Mrs. Lee's classroom, Gracie felt like the school day would never end.
13: So, class, what happened next? Class? Was anyone listening to the story when I read it? Harold? Logan? Really? Neither of you? Gracie?
8: Mrs. Lee, I was listening. I just don't remember what happened next.
13: Well, thank you, Lana. At least someone was listening. Well, that's all for today. Now, tomorrow, when you're getting ready for school, don't forget your listening ears, okay?
8: Mrs. Lee?
13: I know, Lana. You were listening. Thank you.
8: You're welcome.
13: Class dismissed. Gracie?
7: Yes, Mrs. Lee?
13: Could you stay for a minute?
7: Sure. Lana, I'll video call you later to tell you what happens tonight.
8: Gracie?
7: It's going to happen. I'll tell you about it.
8: All right.
13: Harold, take your math book. You need to finish your missing work, please.
7: Mrs. Lee, did I tell you the good news?
13: Gracie, you've been very distracted all day.
7: I'm sorry. I just can't believe my parents are getting back together.
13: They are?
7: Yeah, it's not official yet, but I just know it. I can't stop thinking about it.
13: I see. Gracie, you missed most of what I said in class today.
7: I'm sorry.
13: You're one of my best students, and now you're behind in reading, social studies, and math.
7: I'll catch up.
13: Gracie, it's fun to imagine. God gave us our imaginations, but what if what you're hoping for doesn't happen?
7: It has to. My dad is so happy.
13: When parents separate, things often feel complicated.
14: Gracie, you ready to go?
7: Be there in a minute.
13: Gracie, maybe you should talk to your mom about this.
7: Okay, good idea. Bye, Mrs. Lee.
13: Bye, Gracie. Dear Lord, please protect her heart.
6: Hey, Gracie, come on. I have to tell you all about Mrs. Olson. She's a great teacher. Hey, that's my hat.
7: This? Nope, I found it in my desk today.
6: Look, let's see, where are you? Oh, look, I have the same one.
7: We're twinning again.
6: Twinning? I can't believe it. Just like your dad.
7: My dad?
6: What? Oh, I did not just say that.
7: Brianna, what do you mean?
6: Oh, I knew I couldn't keep the family secret. I told my mom she should never have told me.
7: Wait, what family secret?
6: I'm not supposed to tell you.
7: Tell me what?
6: That your dad has a twin brother. Oops.
7: A twin brother? What?
15: 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That would be a huge family secret. We'll find out if it's true right after this.
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15: Gracie has been daydreaming all day about her family's happy future. Could Brianna be right? Does her family have a secret? Let's find out.
6: Gracie, please don't tell your dad that I told you. I beg you.
7: Brianna, quit begging me. I told you the whole way home from school. You're wrong. So, there's nothing to tell.
6: Gracie, your parents are so nice letting me live with you. I don't want to have to leave Discovery Mountain and Mia and all my new friends and...
7: Brianna, stop it.
6: I'm so sorry.
7: Just stop it. Everything is finally going perfect in my family. My parents are getting back together, and nothing you say can change that.
6: I just...
3: Girls, dinner is ready.
6: Okay, don't say a word.
7: Nothing to say.
6: Okay, that's good, right?
7: Coming, Mom. Mom, it smells good. What did you make?
17: Good. I made grilled cheese sandwiches and tomato soup. Have a seat.
7: We always sit at the counter. The cafe is quiet. Can you sit at a booth?
17: Oh, well, sure.
6: I'll carry the plates over, Aunt Michelle.
17: Thanks, Brianna.
7: Where are Daddy and Judah?
17: Well, Judah's at Wyatt's house, but Daddy's right over there.
7: Daddy, come sit with us.
17: All right, I've got the soup bowls. Gracie, could you grab the water glasses?
18: Sitting down on the job now, are we?
17: Hattie can take care of the customers. Let's sit.
18: All right. Soup smells delicious.
7: Daddy, you sit next to Mom.
17: Okay, slide your journal out of the way and make room for some yummy food. Brianna, will you say the blessing?
6: Me? Why?
17: Well, only if you want to. I can pray.
6: Okay.
17: Dear Lord, thank you for this food and the chance to sit and enjoy a Harris family dinner. In Jesus' name, amen.
10: Amen.
18: Brianna, how are you liking Discovery Mountain?
6: Me? Oh, I love it. Please don't make me leave.
18: Okay, I hadn't planned on it.
17: We're happy to have you, Brianna.
10: So, this is nice, right? Eating as a family?
17: Yes.
10: Mom and Dad, I'm really glad you're happy.
17: Oh? Thank you, Gracie.
10: And that you're getting back together.
17: Oh, now Gracie.
18: Back together? No, we're getting a divorce.
10: A divorce? But...
17: Now, Gracie, we should talk.
10: But I... How could you?
18: She didn't really think we'd get back together, did she?
17: Clearly she did, John. You could have waited until we had a chance to talk to her.
18: Oh, yeah, you're probably right.
17: You didn't have to blurt it out like that.
18: You're right.
17: Yeah.
18: I said you're right.
17: Fine.
18: Fine.
6: I think I'll go check on Gracie.
17: Sorry. Sure. Thank you, Brianna.
18: Can I sit on the other side of the booth now?
17: Please.
18: Gracie left her journal.
17: I'll take it to her later. Look at this verse. Jeremiah 29:11.
18: I know it. Heard that one a few times as a kid. She's holding out hope.
17: For our future.
18: What do we do now?
17: I don't know, but we'll talk to her. I'll think and pray about it.
18: I'll think about it too. I'm gonna leave now.
19: Hey, Mr. Reader, sir!
20: Jake, you're still here. It's late.
11: Yeah, I'm waiting for Olivia. We're gonna catch up. I was just wondering if you had an answer for me.
20: Oh, right, on the laptop. Well, yes, as a matter of fact, I do. Let me just open the email again.
21: As Reader found the email, Olivia walked down the hall to his office. She arrived at Reader's door in time to hear just a part of his conversation with Jake.
22: I don't have the budget until next fiscal year. Can you make it the rest of the year, Jake?
19: It still does the job, barely. But I can wait.
22: Well, Chaplain Jake, you do a lot for these kids. I am so proud to have you as a part of Discovery Mountain Academy.
19: Thanks, Mr. Reader, sir.
23: Oh, Reader likes Jake. I'm proud of you, brother. Now, I just wish that you had the money to replace that old jacket. Reader seems to have noticed it, too. Oh, maybe I can help. Now that's an idea.
19: Oh, hey there, Mrs. Olson.
23: Oh, Jake, you can call me Olivia now. The kids have all gone home.
20: Olivia, come on in. Tell us all about your first day.
23: All right. Well, after a rough start...
19: Guilty! Sorry.
23: It's all right, Jake. After that rough start, Brianna Harris gave me the most delicious present.
19: Brownies? She can't give you brownies. She knows they're my favorite.
23: No, don't worry. Apple bars.
20: Ah, the famous Harris family recipe. Apple Day bars.
23: They were delicious. And, well, if every day is like today, I will be a happy substitute teacher, Reader.
20: Well, glad to hear it, Olivia. And we are glad to have you here.
19: I'm the gladdest! And Olivia?
23: What, Jake?
19: You have got to meet Midnight. It's Reader's pet fish.
23: I'd love to. Aw, what kind is he?
20: Well, he's,
19: a beta fish. That's why he's alone. See, the male of the species actually can't live comfortably together with other
20: fish. I'll let Jake tell you all about Midnight while I finish my paperwork. Glad you're here, Olivia.
23: Got it. Glad I'm here too, Reader.
19: It's really actually quite scary.
21: Well, Olivia seems to be fitting right in at Discovery Mountain Academy.
24: Yeah, she does, but, you know, I think that she misunderstood Reader and Jake's conversation.
21: I think you're right, Director Doug. They were talking about Jake's laptop, but Olivia seems to think they were talking about something else.
24: Yeah, she thinks they're talking about Jake's old jacket.
21: And speaking of misunderstandings...
24: Yeah, Brianna believes that there is a secret in the Harris family.
21: Could John Harris have a twin brother that Gracie doesn't know about? Right now, Gracie doesn't seem very interested in family secrets. She's been obsessed with thinking about her parents getting back together.
24: Yeah, and it doesn't sound like her dreams are going to come true.
21: No, it sounds like Michelle and John have decided to officially divorce.
24: I wonder how Gracie's doing.
21: She's going to have to exercise her faith. You know the verse that is on the front of her journal, Jeremiah 29, verse 11? It's one of my favorites.
24: Yeah, it's a good verse about hope and God's plans for us.
21: And you know, sometimes, like Gracie is experiencing, things in life just don't go as we hope or expect them to.
24: But we can still exercise our faith during times of disappointment.
21: That's true. And Jeremiah 29:11 became a favorite verse for me when I was in a time in my life when things were not turning out as expected, and I was disappointed. But this verse reminded me that God still had a plan for my future.
24: Would you share that verse with us, Miss Jean?
21: Sure. Here it is. For I know the thoughts that I think toward you, says the Lord, thoughts of peace and not of evil, to give you a future and a hope.
24: A wonderful faith promise that we can all exercise today and every day.
21: Absolutely.
24: Miss Jean, I'm wondering, who are Evan and Rachel?
21: Oh, the couple that we heard near the beginning of today's story. Well, I can give you a clue. They live far away from Discovery Mountain, and Evan was reading the story of Jacob and Esau in the Bible. That might give you a big hint if you know that Bible story well.
24: I do. So Evan is...
21: Hey, don't give it away for our listeners.
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21: 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Is it true?
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God's great servant named Moses loved God more than all the wealth and all the pleasures of Egypt, for he decided that though he was reared in the palace of Pharaoh himself, that Moses would leave all of that and go and be with his people. Remember how he tried to bring his people out of Egypt. He was going to be the great hero and deliver them. But God did not have it to be that way then, for God had his own timing, and so Moses kind of blundered it all and had to go back into the wilderness for 40 long years. Now, he was 40 years old when he left Egypt, and then he was 40 more years in Egypt. And during those 40 years, Moses became a shepherd. He looked after the sheep, and remember how one day as he was taking care of his sheep, he turned around and he saw this bush on fire. And he thought, why doesn't it burn down? And remember, it didn't burn down because God had come to speak with Moses out of the burning bush. And the Lord said to Moses, come not near. Take off your shoes. You're on holy ground. I am the Lord God of Abraham, Isaac, and Jacob. And remember how Moses took off his shoes, for he was afraid. This was the very voice of God speaking to him out of this burning bush. And the voice of God continued. And God said, Moses, I've heard the cry of my people in Egypt. I've seen the great bondage and the great affliction that they are in. And I'm come down to deliver them. And I want you to go to Pharaoh and you to bring my people out of bondage, out of Egypt. And Moses looked up and he said, Lord, who am I? Who am I? I cannot do that. You see, the 40 years in Egypt, he felt he could do anything. But after the 40 years in God's school in the wilderness, Moses doubted that he could do anything. And you know, God can take people who know they can't do anything. And God can take those very people and do great things. And that's what he'd want Moses to learn. And Moses had learned it well, almost too well. And the Lord continues speaking. He said, Moses, you're to go down and you're to tell them the God of Abraham, Isaac, and Jacob has sent you. And Moses said, but Lord, when they ask me for your name, what am I going to say is your name, the name of the God who sent me? And God spoke and said, you tell them that I am that I am has sent you. What a name. Moses had never heard a name like that before. I am that I am. Well, do you know what God meant by that? That he's the great eternal God. There's no past, there's no future. With God, everything is present. Everything is now with him. He sees the end from the beginning, for he's the great eternal God. And Moses said, but Lord, if I go down there and tell them that I am has sent me, the God of Abraham, Isaac, and Jacob, and, what if Pharaoh won't believe me? And the Lord said, well, Pharaoh won't believe you, and he won't even let you go until I really deal very hardly with him. Then he will let you go, but he won't at first. But you go in and you, let's see, Moses, what is that you have in your hand? And Moses had a rod in his hand, and so as a result, the Lord said, throw the rod down on the ground. And Moses threw the rod on the ground. Suddenly, he looked at that same rod, and it was crawling. It was moving. It was coming toward him. It was a snake. And Moses got scared, and he began to run as fast as he could. And the Lord spoke and said, Moses, pick up the rod. Pick up the snake by its tail. And that took faith. And courage. But Moses obeyed the Lord, and he came back, and he reached down, and he picked up that serpent by its tail. And as soon as he did, it became a rod again, the shepherd's rod, that old stick that he'd carried for years and years taking care of the sheep. The Lord said, you show them that. And then in case they don't believe you, Moses, put your hand in your shepherd's coat. And Moses put his hand in his shepherd's coat. Lord said, now pull it out. Moses pulled out his hand,
His arm and his hand was all covered with a terrible disease of the skin called leprosy. The Lord said, put it back in your coat. And Moses put it back in. And he pulled it out again. It was all right. There was nothing wrong with his arm, with his hand. It was well. The Lord said, show them that, Moses. And in case they don't believe you still, go down to the Nile River and get some water and pour it up on the bank of the Nile River. It will turn to blood. They'll believe you, Moses. You go and do as I say. Moses said, but Lord, you see, I don't speak very well. I'm slow to speak, and words don't come to me, and I kind of stutter and I stammer a bit. And Lord, you surely don't want me to go. Can't you get somebody else who can talk better than I? Moses knew he was weak, but he forgot how great God was. And the Lord said, Moses, who made your mouth? Who makes people to speak? Who makes people deaf, and who opens their ears and makes them to hear? And who is it that makes the eyes to see and eyes that are blind? I know all about your problem, but I'll take care of your problem. Moses said, but Lord, I'm not very good. You surely don't want me. Can't you get somebody else? Somebody else can do it better than I. And the Lord became angry. He was angry. These were just excuses that Moses was using. And sometimes we do God like that. Sometimes we use excuses, and we forget the power of God. And the Lord was angry. He said, all right, Moses, Aaron, your brother, is coming through the wilderness now to meet you. I will use Aaron as your mouthpiece. I will speak to you, and then you tell him, and he will speak to Pharaoh and to the people. And so that's the reason God chose Aaron, Moses' brother. Believe it was God's first, his best will. I believe God wanted to use Moses. And sometimes we don't get God's best and first will just because we have too many excuses. Well, Moses left there the wilderness where he had seen with his own eyes the very flame of God and heard the voice of God, and God told him, when you come back and you're bringing the people out of Egypt, I'll meet with you again. The backside of the desert here by these mountains, and I'll speak with you again face to face. And so Moses left. He went back to his home. He had a wife and two children, told them goodbye, bid his father-in-law goodbye, and it wasn't long as he traveled until he met his brother Aaron had come to meet him just as God had said, and they had a wonderful reunion. It had been 40 years since they'd seen each other. And he told Aaron what God had told him, that they together were to go back and bring them out of Egypt. And oh, how glad Aaron was. And so the two of them went. They walked and walked until they came to the land of Egypt, a very flat country. And there, when they got to Egypt, the very first people they went to see, they called together the leaders, the elders of the Hebrew slaves. These Israelites, God's people, who had been praying and asking God to deliver them. And Moses and Aaron came, and Aaron said, God has sent Moses and me, and God's going to bring us out of Egypt and out of this bondage. And God has kept his promise. He will bring us into a wonderful promised land. Isn't God good? He has heard our prayers. And all the people fell on the ground, and they worshiped God. They were so glad God had heard their prayers. He would get them out of Egypt. And they worshiped the Lord God of heaven and earth. And then Moses and Aaron had another job to do. This wouldn't be so easy, but God had promised to be with them. And so they came to the very palace where Pharaoh himself lived. And there in the palace of Pharaoh, they asked for an audience before the king, Pharaoh of Egypt. And as they came before him, they said, the Lord God of the Hebrews has sent us to ask for his people to be brought out of Egypt to go into the wilderness and worship their God. And Pharaoh laughed.
Who is the Lord God of Israel that I should do what he says? I don't know anything about him. Who is he? Well, Pharaoh starts out laughing at the God of Israel. But before it's over with, it won't be any laughing matter, for God will deal very hardly, oh, very, very hard, with all of the land of Egypt. And so when Moses and Aaron left, for Pharaoh was not very pleasant to them, Pharaoh gave the command, "These Hebrew slaves have too much free time. From now on, they must work and make their brick from morning till night, and they won't even be given straw to make it with. They must find their own straw." And oh, it became so hard for God's people. Oh, it was so terrible. It was worse now than it was before Moses and Aaron came. And some leaders of Israel, they came and said, "Pharaoh, oh, please, sir, we're making the bricks as fast as we can, but they don't give us any straw. How can we make the same number if we don't have any straw? And they beat us if we don't have the number of bricks made. Oh, it's too much, it's too much." And Pharaoh laughed. "Yes, you've had too much free time. You want to go over into the wilderness and worship your God. I don't know anything about your God. We've got plenty of gods here in Egypt." Or in Egypt, they almost worship Pharaoh as God. And they worship the Nile River as another god. And they worship the sun and the moon as gods. Oh, they had many gods in Egypt, but not the true God. And Pharaoh told them, no, they must go and still continue to get their own straw to make the same number of bricks. And if they did not have the same number of bricks, they would be beaten. As the leaders were leaving, oh, as they left, they thought, oh, this is terrible. This is awful. You know who's to blame for all of this? We know who's to blame. That Moses and Aaron. It's been twice as bad since they have come. They are to blame for all of this. And so as they were leaving, they came to Moses and Aaron, and they said, "You are responsible. It's your fault. It's worse now than it was before. God has not delivered us." Moses and Aaron thought, well, what are we going to do? It is worse. God hasn't delivered. And Moses knew the only thing to do was to talk to God about it. He had a problem, a real problem. And he found a place alone where he could get on his knees and talk to God. And Moses cried out his heart to God, and he said, "God, why? It's been worse since we've come. Why hasn't Pharaoh let them go? Why has it been worse? Oh, God, why? And sometimes we're like that. We don't understand why things get worse after we've prayed. But sometimes that's just God's way of working it out. And he wants us to trust him anyway. And no matter how dark and black and bad and awful it looks, to keep on trusting God." And so he told Moses, "I am the Lord. I will do what I say. You believe me. You trust me. I will bring my people out of Egypt. And I will punish Pharaoh. You believe and trust me." And what a lesson that is for all of us. To keep on praying, even when it seems like things get worse. We need to keep on trusting God. And he says, "You go, Moses, you go to Pharaoh again, and this time when he asks to see a miracle, you show the signs that I have given to you. Remember those signs?" Moses and Aaron went again to see Pharaoh. This time when they came, Pharaoh says, "Well, you talk about your gods, do a miracle for me. God should be able to do a miracle." And Aaron had in his hand his rod. And Moses said, "Aaron, throw your rod down." And Aaron threw his rod down on the floor. And pretty soon it was a snake, a serpent wiggling and crawling all over the floor. And Pharaoh, he thought, "Ah, pretty good. Say, that's a good miracle. Let's see if my men can do it. I've got men who have power too." And so he called in his sorcerers, men who had power,
but not the power of God, the power of Satan. For you see, the devil has lots of power, great power. In fact, he is next to God in the universe with power, but he doesn't have as much as God. Pharaoh called in his sorcerers and said, this man just threw his rod down and became a serpent. Look at that. Can any of you do that? And the sorcerers, these men who got their power from the devil, from Satan himself, they said, well, let's see. And pretty soon they threw their rods down. And they too turned into serpents, live, crawling, creeping all over the floor. But the unusual thing was that Aaron's rod that had turned into a snake ate up all of the others until soon there was only one snake, a very large snake, crawling on the floor. And Moses and Aaron reached down, picked it up by its tail, and it became a rod again. And Pharaoh thought, well, they really do have power. But he hardened his own heart. He would not believe. He hardened his heart. And as a result, oh, Pharaoh's heart will become very hard. And he will harden his own heart so much that after a while, God will just finish it off and will finish putting the hardening touches to it. You see, sometimes at your home, you have a sink. The faucet doesn't quite turn off. And you can't turn it off, but you call for Daddy to come, and he's big and strong, and he can turn that faucet off. Well, so Pharaoh hardens his own heart, but finally God comes, and God will finish hardening it. And oh, that was so very dangerous for Pharaoh and all the land of Egypt, and it's always dangerous for us too, to harden our hearts against God. So when God is calling you, you know you should turn to him and you should believe on him. Open your heart to him. Open your heart wide to God and believe on him and trust him as your Savior, and you will see his power in your life.

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1: Hi, this is Chris. Welcome to Odyssey. We're just getting ready for a time of wonder, excitement, and discovery. So why don't you get the whole family together and join us for another exciting adventure in Odyssey.
2: Excuse me, Mr. Hollard? Can I get past you?
3: Whoa! There's no crossing the men at work tape, young lady. That hallway is closed off.
2: Something bad didn't happen in there, did it?
3: Oh, boy, I'll say it did. There's a hit and run. A robot vacuum cleaner that Eugene invented didn't know there was a wall here.
2: Oh, no.
3: Or over there, or down there. It's been arrested and is now serving time as a leaf blower. What are you doing?
2: Oh, hiding from my homework. All of a sudden it ganged up on me and I can't cope. To be honest, sometimes I don't know what the point is.
3: The point? Well, it's about learning, isn't it?
2: Yeah, but I think I already...

0: I did, and I agree. It's terribly dusty around here. It's a wonder any of us can breathe.
1: Who is that? I don't see anybody.
2: Check out the portrait behind you.
1: The what? Oh, Mr. Hollard, that painting is alive?
2: Yeah, I guess you've never visited Witt's special gallery. All these portraits are interactive. That's neat, huh?
1: Yeah. Who is this man?
2: Why don't you ask him yourself?
0: No need to be shy. I'm Frederick Douglass.
1: Hi. I've heard of you, I think.
2: You think? Olivia, this man was one of America's great authors, editors, speakers, and statesmen. A leading light for the abolition of slavery and the rights of women.
1: Huh.
2: Oh, wait. Sorry, you said you've already learned all that, so I guess I don't need to tell you.
1: Well, I meant I want to learn about stuff that's relevant. Things kids are interested in. Like, you know, art and music.
0: Ah, yes, music is one of the chief accomplishments of mankind.
1: I love it! If I could go to school and learn nothing but music, that would suit me just fine. See, I want to be a singer.
0: You remind me of Ella Shepherd.
1: Huh?
0: Though she didn't allow her love of music to keep her from pursuing an education.
1: Who's Ella Shepherd?
0: Oh, she sang with one of the most famous singing groups of all time, the Jubilee Singers.
1: They can't be that famous. I've never heard of them.
0: What? Impossible.
1: I'm sorry, I don't know them.
0: Well, then listen closely, child, and I'll tell you. But I'll have to take you back. Back to the days following the war between the states.
2: That would be the Civil War, by the way.
1: Got it.
0: Times were bad after the war. The South was devastated. And only those with some semblance of an education had a fighting chance to succeed. And that was the problem. Most slaves weren't educated.
1: Well, didn't they go to school?
0: Oh, no. In those days, the law forbade persons of color from learning. Those who did were whipped or killed or both. With freedom came the chance to go to school. But what schools? That was the problem. Until some enterprising folks started them, specifically to help former slaves. And that's how Fisk University came about.
1: Fisk University?
0: Uh-huh. It was the first American school to offer an education to young men and women, regardless of color. Less than a year after the end of the war, it opened in Nashville, Tennessee.
1: But what does this have to do with singing and music?
0: Oh, music was a large part of everyday life for most Negroes. We sang in our churches, in the fields, while working the cattle, while cleaning the houses. So it was only a matter of time before a singing group was formed at Fisk University, thanks to George White.
1: Who was he?
0: George Leonard White was a Union veteran of Gettysburg and Chancellorsville. He was hired to be the treasurer of Fisk University, though his work involved a lot more than that. He helped to raise funds for the school. He was a strong Christian and a natural-born leader and spoke directly and true, which meant he often stepped on people's toes.
3: As a veteran of the war, I've seen brothers and friends strewn across battlefields turned red with their own blood. These were men who fought for something they considered more important than their own lives, the freedom of others. As a result, we live in a new era with new opportunities. You are all here to make a beginning for yourselves and your families, and you shall succeed. The battlefield stained red with the blood of our brothers and the generations of your ancestors who paid for the ultimate sacrifice for your freedom will not be in vain.
0: What had once been unthinkable was now possible. Negroes could go to school and learn, they could vote and even run for political office. But having those rights by law didn't mean that everybody agreed with them. Some folks resented what Fisk University was trying to do, which meant that something as simple as attending school could be a dangerous thing.
4: All right, now, I want everyone to sit down. We have a lot of work to do today, starting with grammar.
5: Mr. Wheeler.
4: Yes, Mr. Holmes.
5: Will we be learning from the Bible?
4: Scripture is a solid foundation for any education, Benjamin.
5: Oh, that's good. Because while I'm not much at grammar, when it comes to the Bible, I knock down verbs, break up prepositions, and jump over adjectives. God is my school, and I am his pupil.
6: Uh-huh, go on, right. Benjamin.
4: Well said, Benjamin. Now please sit down. Benjamin! Everyone get down! Thomas, get away from that window!
7: It's someone in a mask and robes. He's riding off now.
4: Benjamin, are you all right?
5: Yes, sir. I think so. It's just Nick. Nothing serious, thank the Lord.
4: Nothing serious?

0: You were just shot, man.
1: Barely broke skin, sir. I'm fine. No need to raise a fuss.
0: Nonsense. Let me take a look at you. Pull up your shirt.
1: It's not necessary, sir.
0: You're in my charge. I'll judge what is and what isn't necessary. Let me look at you.
1: Yes, sir.
0: Yes, you've only been grazed. Let me see your back.
1: No need, sir.
0: Hold still. Will you please? Never mind. Pull your shirt back down.
1: Don't be alarmed, Mr. Wheeler. Those scars are from my first owner. He liked the whip. They don't hurt much anymore.
0: I see.
1: There isn't a colored person in this room that hasn't been shot at, whipped, or beaten at one time or another.
2: No, sir.
0: Well, I've heard about such things, but I just never saw it.
1: Well, I ain't saying you get used to it, but then again, I ain't gotten used to the food this place serves neither. Especially the meat. That beef's so tenacious that every time I meet a cow, I feel the need to apologize.
0: Yes, well, we all know that conditions here aren't as comfortable as we'd wish them to be.
1: Not at all, sir. Other than the buildings falling apart, the lack of heat, and the unruly food, it's not too bad.
0: Don't forget about being shot at.
1: Yeah, and that.

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1: You're serious?
0: Catch up with some long-lost characters with fully illustrated art.
2: What a sight.
0: And original stories.
3: Oh, right. For the good of the theater.
0: They've been here in town all along, but now you can read about what they've been up to.
4: You are not gonna believe this.
0: Plus, new surprises wait around every turn.
5: It's nice to see you again.
1: Glossman!
0: The Elsewhere in Odyssey comic strip. 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
6: Now, the faculty and students knew going in that things might be difficult for a time. What they didn't know was that it would get worse before it ever got better. Months into the opening of the university, funds were so low that the school had to begin charging tuition, and as a result, many students left, and before long, the school was stuck in a financial crisis.
7: How bad is it, Mr. White?
8: We are in arrears by $80,000 principal
7: spends. Oh, such a debt. Can we turn to the families for more help?
8: Sir, the average income for our families is scarcely more than $8 a month. They can't afford to give more than that.
7: Yeah.
8: As it is, even the students kept home by bad weather continue to pay something. They believe so much in what we're trying to accomplish.
7: Yes, but it's not enough. The bill collectors are constantly at my door. You're the treasurer. What do you suggest we do?
8: I have a bit of savings, sir. It won't undo the debt, of course, but it will help feed the students for a time.
7: Well, that's good of you, but it only helps us for a short while.
8: Principal Spence, I had another idea.
7: Yes?
8: The other night, I was making the rounds through the campus.
7: I'm grateful that you keep a watchful eye.
8: I passed the students' sleeping quarters, and as you know, they are oftentimes gathered together, singing.
7: Yes, I've heard them.
8: You may recall that I used to be a choir master, as well as a band sergeant. I believe it would do much for morale if we were to create a choir. Singing seems to bring them comfort. And after all they've been through and continue to endure, a choir might lift their spirits.
7: I agree. You have my permission, Mr. White. So long as it doesn't cost us anything.
8: Thank you, sir.
9: You want us to join a chorus, Mr. White?
8: Yes, Ella.
10: What kind of songs will we sing?
8: Well, I've assembled a selection of cantatas and hymns. Once we become skilled in those, we could hold a concert here at the school.
9: We're not used to singing that style of music, sir.
10: It's God music, and that's good enough for me.
11: Mm-hmm,
10: that's
11: right. Mm-hmm,
8: and me, Benjamin. I'll need all of you to recommend other skilled singers.
11: Well, yes, sir.
9: I know several.
10: Oh, yeah. As do I.
8: Ask them if they want to join us. We'll practice in my apartment every night after classes, beginning tomorrow.
11: Well, all right.
10: Okay. Oh, I wouldn't mind singing over lunchtime, too. Music makes the food taste better.
9: Oh, come on, Benjamin. So true.
8: Excellent. Well, my friends, it appears we have the makings of the first official choir at Fisk University.
11: All right now.

0: Good, good. You all have talent, to be sure. Mr. Rutling?
1: Yes, sir?
0: I've heard many tenor voices in my day, and it would not be an exaggeration in the least to admit that yours is the best among them.
1: Why, thank you, Mr. White.
0: Your enunciation, however, leaves a great deal to be desired. If you make the vowels plain, then the words will be understood. Pronounce them.
1: Yes, sir.
0: Phoebe?
2: Yes, Mr. White.
0: Your delivery is too stiff. The trick is to use the same natural expressions that you would if you were speaking to the audience.
2: Thank you, sir.
0: The rest of you be careful for harsh tones. Harsh tones will kill perfect pitch every time. Think soft, round tones. And I don't wish to hear any S's from the ladies. Men, you alone will sing the S's. But remember...
3: No harsh tones.
0: Quite right, Thomas. The thing to do, students, is think of the people who hear you singing. What tragedies have come into their lives that need healing? The Lord God has given us music as a balm to soothe souls.
2: Amen. Mm-hmm.
0: Sing to them. That is enough. Thank you for coming.
2: Mm-hmm. You're welcome, Mr. White.

0: What is that song? Where did you learn it?
1: It's one of the songs we grew up with. We call them spiritual songs.
2: That's right.
0: Yes.
2: Our parents taught them to us while we worked in the fields or went to church meetings.
0: But where did they come by the songs?
3: Well, they're from our past. The stories of our people. Our folks wrote them, and their folks.
4: That's right.
1: Mm-hmm.
0: What about this song in particular? Where did it come from?
3: Well, sir, I was born a slave, the youngest of 9 children. My father ran. Well, maybe he was sold. We never knew, before I was even born. My mother was sold when I was 3. I began working in the fields when I was 8. An old woman sang that song most days. I sang it to myself at bedtime. It helped me sleep.
0: Do you know other songs like this?
2: Well, yes, there must be hundreds.
4: Uh-huh.
0: Will you teach them to me?
2: Happy to. I've always wanted to be a teacher.

0: Good day, Mr. Billings. How's business?
1: Slow, but steady.
0: I've come to order some additional supplies.
1: I see. I was hoping you'd come to pay for the ones you've already received.
0: I wish I had the money. Things are still rather lean. If we could have a bit more time.
1: I have given you a bit more time. Every week you come in. But I'm fresh out of time, Mr. White. I have bills to pay, too. But I can't pay mine unless my customers pay theirs.
0: I know you believe in what we're trying to accomplish at Fisk.
1: I do. I believe in a great many things. But sometimes believing and doing are different. And I know that I cannot give you any more supplies until your bill is paid in full.
0: Mr. Billings, please. We've already had a number of students and teachers quit because of malnutrition. I'm not sure what we'll do if we can't rely on your assistance.
1: I'm sorry, Mr. White. I truly am. I have children of my own. But there's nothing more I can do. Good day, sir.
0: Yes. Good day. Mm-hmm.

0: Hey, you over there, I have a special invitation just for you. It's an invitation to this super cool secret club. Well, it's not really a secret. Actually, I'm trying to tell everybody about it because it's so amazing. What is it? The Adventures in Odyssey Club, of course. 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
3: Did you go over my transcriptions of your spiritual songs, Ella?
4: I did. They're very accurate. And may I say, sir, what you've accomplished with the choir in this brief time is nothing short of amazing. Everyone agrees that you have a gift from God.
3: Well, I'm not so sure Principal Spence agrees. But I believe the time will come when we will tour. And when that happens, I'll need an assistant. You're the perfect person for the job, Miss Shepherd.
4: Me? I would be honored, sir.
5: Mr. White, over here.
3: What is it, Thomas?
5: In the storage building.
3: Yes?
5: In here.
3: What am I looking at?
4: An old slave pen. No better than a jail cell, really. Slaves for sale were kept in pens like this until they were bought.
3: Slaves stayed in these cramped stalls?
4: Mm-hmm.
3: There's barely room to move.
5: Well, I was cleaning up this pen here, sir. Trying to dress the campus up a bit. Under all the muck and clutter, I found these.
3: Manacles.
5: And ankle chains. From the slave days. I'd rather the others didn't see them, sir. They don't carry good memories. What should I do with them? Hmm.
3: Thomas, have you ever heard of the story of Joseph?
5: I certainly have. He was a slave just like us. A real Bible inspiration. When he explained those dreams and the Pharaoh took him out of the prison and made him the second most powerful man in the land, why, it gave me hope.
3: Do you remember what he said to his brothers who sold him into slavery? What you meant for evil, God meant for good.
4: What's your meaning, Mr. White?
3: Man created these chains for evil, but we're going to make good come from them.
5: How?
3: Gather them all together, as many as you can find. We'll sell them to the ironmonger for scrap. This big a pile should bring in a fair sum.
4: Maybe we could use that money to fund a tour.
3: Eventually. Right now, I'd like to purchase books for the school with that money. Then maybe by paying for the books, we'll find the money for a tour. God does work in mysterious ways.
4: Amen.
5: Right you are.
3: You wanted to see me, Principal Spence?
6: Yes, Mr. White. Sit down. I want to talk to you about the extra money you've generated.
3: God's provision at work.
6: Indeed. But I wish you had consulted with me first. There are more pressing needs than books.
3: Oh, I beg to differ. What could be more important?
6: We might have paid off our food bill at the mercantile. I'm sure you'd agree that food is as vital as books.
3: We're making do with donations from the local farmers. The school can't continue, though, without textbooks.
6: The school may not continue with them.
3: What are you saying?
6: Our benefactors at the American Missionary Association have notified me that they now doubt the need for this school.
3: I'm astounded. How can they doubt that?
6: Easily, it would seem. The other schools they support are all in better condition, physically and financially. They have suggested that since this school is struggling, it may be prudent to pull their support from us and increase their funding for the schools most likely to succeed.
3: I see. Have they made their final decision?
6: Not yet. But their letter to me suggests that if we do not turn our circumstances around and become more self-sufficient by the end of the year, they will indeed discontinue our funding.
3: Oh, that's a bookkeeper's thinking for you. If we could support ourselves, we wouldn't need their help. We need it now because we can't support ourselves.
6: Even so, we must abide by the directive given us by our own board.
3: Perhaps there's a way to accomplish that.
6: Go on.
3: I believe the choir I've assembled is of a standard to perform anywhere, for anyone. They're among the best I've ever heard.
6: I'm sure they are.
3: I recommend that we take the choir on a tour. Oh,
6: impossible! I will not resort to theatrics.
3: Given the chance, they may be able to generate funds. Perhaps even give wider exposure to who we are and what we hope to accomplish.
6: We simply cannot afford to support a tour, Mr. White. We can't even support ourselves. And if God does not see fit to rescue the school in this difficult time, then we have to assume that it's His will that it fails.
3: It's been my experience that God uses His people to accomplish His will. Moses obeyed and took action, though it was God who parted the Red Sea.
6: With respect, sir, I have not seen that you are our Moses. While you persist in your efforts towards a choir, your fundraising has fallen short.
3: I believe the choir and my fundraising go hand in hand.
6: I suggest you reconsider your position, or I shall have to do it for you.
3: Are you threatening me, sir?
6: I am telling you to do the job for which you were hired. We are finished with this conversation.
3: This conversation is not finished. It is merely concluded for the moment.
7: While Principal Spence was firmly opposed to the idea of a tour, White became more and more certain every day that it was God's instrument of provision. He believed that the choir was Fisk's only hope. If Spence would not relent, the school would be destined to fail.
8: Will the singers from Fisk University have the strength and courage to follow God? 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Our cast included Michael Goff, Phil Proctor, Hope Levy, and Scott Lawrence. 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
1: Hi, I'm Elena, and welcome to the Clue Crew. 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
2: Ladies and gentlemen, one moment. 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
1: And the trouble grows worse.
3: You didn't notice when the handle fell off my sword?
4: That wasn't part of the play?
5: That got the biggest laugh.
3: It was not part of the play, and yes, it did get the biggest laugh.
1: And as the trouble hits closer to home...
6: Oh my, where is Claire?
4: I hope she's okay.
1: The Clue Crew is on the case.
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8: What can I do to help you?
3: There's nothing you can do. I must suffer the consequences of my actions. And if it is death, then it is death.
8: My brother!
3: I can feel my life slipping away. Fear not, my little sister. Fear not. Death is but a passage. Goodbye.
8: Okay.

0: complicated because in the play, the monkey does a lot of climbing, and we're still finding out from the insurance company what we can and can't do.
1: Mr. Brenner, would you consider using a real monkey?
0: And where on earth would I get one of those?
2: We got the parts!
1: I'm so excited!
3: Both of you?
1: Yes.
4: That's remarkable.
2: Did you ask about us?
1: Yes. They said they'd love your help. They need crew members.
2: Yeah!
1: Oh, and one more thing.
4: Yes?
1: We offered Bingo. Huh?
2: To play a monkey.
1: There's a monkey in the play.
2: You can play a monkey, can't you, Bingo? Uh-huh.
1: They were very happy at the idea of having a real monkey, but they are a little concerned whether Bingo knows how to take orders.
3: Bingo, monkeys don't always do as they're told.
2: Bingo can follow instructions.
1: Either way, he wants to have you down there tomorrow to show you can do what he needs you to do. Even though the monkey has no words, it's a pretty big part. Lots of funny stuff.
4: Didn't the original email say they weren't going to announce the parts until Friday?
2: Yes, but after we told them about Bingo, Mr. Brenner said it makes sense to have us on stage, just in case.
4: In case what?
1: In case Bingo goes off the rails.
2: Bingo will not be a problem. Especially if I'm there.
5: And me!
2: And you, of course.
1: We know Bingo won't be a problem. Mr. Brenner wasn't so sure. Either way, he said he knew he wanted Claire and me after we did our parts together. Especially the way Claire cried on stage.
3: You cried?
5: Well, I was supposed to cry.
1: But you were so convincing! With real tears! How'd you do that?
5: Easy. I thought of when Uncle Chuck was in surgery.
4: Well, I'm glad my cancer is doing somebody some good.
3: Who knew it would help your niece and nephew get parts in the school play?
5: Not worth it.
4: Thank you, Claire.
0: Ah, it's the Clue children. I wanted to... Whoa! Your monkey isn't in a cage?
1: He's never in a cage.
2: We don't even own a cage.
0: Well, the script calls for him to climb the scaffolding. Where is he going?
5: Up the scaffolding, I believe.
2: He's a bit of a show-off.
0: And then jump to the curtains, but that would be... too dangerous. Wow, he made that look easy.
1: Like a monkey? Come on down, Bingo.
0: Okay, that was incredible. A bit scary, but incredible.
2: So, do you want him?
0: Absolutely.
5: You're a star, Bingo!
1: It's already going to his head.
5: So there are three performances. Friday, Saturday, and Sunday.
4: How long have you been rehearsing now?
1: 3 weeks.
4: You feel you've got it all down?
1: Oh, yes. Last week, we ironed out all the issues. This week, no issues.
3: What about Bingo?
5: He hasn't messed up once.
3: Not even once?
1: Well, Mr. Brenner was pretty worried, so he has 3 people giving Bingo his cues.
5: We're 2 of them.
2: Yep, us.
5: And one of the seniors who didn't get a part is the 3rd.
2: She's a bit strange.
3: Abby.
2: Sorry.
4: That was a bit harsh.
1: All she cared about was Bingo.
2: She called him Boingo. When I corrected her, she called him Bonzo. I have no idea why.
4: That's a throwback to the 1950s. Bedtime for Bonzo, starring Ronald Reagan.
3: Bonzo was the monkey. I never saw it, long before my time.
2: What about you, Uncle Chuck? Was it during your time?
4: Okay, I'm not that much older than Bonnie.
1: Not that much is a relative term.
4: Have your fun. I did the same to my parents. I deserve it.
6: Ladies and gentlemen, I present to you the Medioi Chronicles.
4: They're having trouble getting the curtains open.
3: Oh my, tell me that isn't what Bobby and Abby are supposed to do.
4: No, I don't believe so. Well, I hope not.
6: What in the world? One moment. We are having some technical difficulties.
4: I'd say... There they go.
1: Oh, Greta. Where are you, Greta?
5: Here I am, John.
1: Have you seen our father? I need to discuss the battle plans.

0: I must. Our troops are better prepared for a winter fight than they. Fear not, my dear sister. We shall prevail.
1: You two were fantastic.
2: Thank you, but...
1: Oh, you were good too, Bingo.
3: But what?
2: There were a lot of technical problems.
1: Oh, the curtains. After that...
0: There were lots of other problems.
3: Really? Like what?
0: You didn't notice when the handle fell off my sword?
1: That wasn't part of the play?
3: That got the biggest laugh.
0: It was not part of the play, and yes, it did get the biggest laugh.
3: Well, you sure played it off well.
0: Thank you. But the whole night, I just kept wondering what was going to go wrong next.
2: Did you see my hat fall off?
1: That wasn't supposed to happen either?
2: No. Somehow, I ended up with a size large.
3: What did you use in the dress rehearsal?
2: Small. Always a small.
4: Wait a minute. I know the hat I set out for you was a small.
2: You do? How?
4: Because when I carried it over from the prop section, I wore it on my head. I always do because I carry two other props in my hands. And the small is just a little big. And I put the large one on once for fun and it covers my eyes. And I couldn't have walked over with that one on my head.
5: Oh, I think there's a mystery here we need to solve.
3: I think you're right, Bobby. Doesn't sound like just a series of coincidences.
4: You know what that means.
6: Follow the clues and solve the mystery. Go Clue Crew!
1: Any suspects?
0: Well, first, I wonder about anybody who didn't get a part and might be upset about it.
2: They'd have to be someone backstage.
0: That narrows it down a bit.
4: At tomorrow's performance, we'll be watching everybody.
5: Yep.
0: Watch everyone who goes in and out of the prop room. That's where most of the trouble came from.
4: We will.
1: What happened with the opening curtain?
2: There was a knot at the top of the rope.
3: Oh my, how did you get that undone so quickly? Bingo?
0: If it weren't for Bingo, that would have taken 15 minutes to fix.
2: Whoever's doing this knows how to get around a stage.
0: Yeah, tying that knot would not be easy. No pun intended.
4: Good thing we have a real monkey.
0: Tomorrow, let's all get there extra early.
4: Like 6 in the morning.
2: Not a chance.
0: The building isn't open that early.
4: 7?
1: Bobby, you're talking to a teenager and a near teenager. Early mornings are painful for them.
4: 8?
0: We need to be there at 5 p.m., so early is more like 3.
2: Although, a lot can happen after those doors are unlocked.
0: Okay, 2. 2 in the afternoon at the earliest. That's 3 hours before we need to be there. Bring something to read in case nobody's around.
2: 2 it is.
0: Okay, nobody's here yet. Just us.
2: Let's look around. Check everything.
4: I'll go over the props.
0: Good.
2: I'll help. There's a lot to check. I think I need a translation on that one.
5: My guess is he'll check all the ropes up high.
0: Great. Be careful up there. You never know. Could be a loose rope.
5: What should I check?
0: Bobby, you and I can look around at everything else. Make sure nothing is damaged or suspicious, like a ladder with a loose step or a floorboard missing a screw.
5: Okay, good. I'm on it.
0: Clue Crew, let's meet back here in an hour.
2: Sounds good.
0: Nothing?
4: Nope.
2: I'm afraid not.
5: Not a thing.
0: Okay. Well, then we'll have to watch people as they come. Try not to appear suspicious.
4: What do we say if someone asks why we're here this early?
0: Tell them the truth. That a lot of things went wrong last night, and we're here early to make sure they don't go wrong tonight.
2: That is true.
0: Remember, though, once the play starts, it's most important we do our jobs. The last thing we want is to mess up because we're making sure someone else doesn't mess something up.
5: That's a good point.
2: Oh, shh. Someone's coming in.
0: Okay. That's 1, 2, 3, 4, 5, 6, 7, 8 people. Looks like they came together. I keep an eye on them.
5: But don't look suspicious.
0: Exactly.
4: Where is he?
0: Hi, Sherry. Who?
5: Where is that cute monkey? I want to give him a squeeze.
0: He was just right here.
5: Where are you, Bling?
4: Bingo?
5: Oh, that's right. Bingo! Come to Mama! He loves me, you know.
0: Does he?
5: He loves that I'm his handler.
4: He's pretty independent, really.
5: I'll find him. Bing! Where are you, Bing?
4: Bingo!
0: Where did he go?
5: Straight above us, about 30 feet.
7: hiding.
4: He doesn't want to be squeezed.
7: I bet.
3: Almost showtime.
1: Oh, I hope this performance goes smoothly.
8: We'll see.
3: Pardon?
8: My son was supposed to be in the play, but got replaced by some monkey.
3: You don't say.
8: I do say. He's a wiry little fella.
3: Monkeys tend to be that way.
8: I'm talking about my son. When he read the script, he knew he'd get the monkey part, and he was pretty excited.
1: Sometimes things don't work out the way we plan, and at times, there's a good reason.
8: Good reason? He was replaced by a primate. He was devastated.
1: I'm sorry to hear that.
8: He's still not happy about it, but he at least got to work backstage. In fact, he insisted on it. I might help out a bit, too.
1: Well, that's good.
8: Yeah. It surprised me he wanted to because he doesn't usually like being behind the scenes. In fact, at first, he said he wouldn't even do it for this play. But then, about a week ago, he asked if he could help. Said he'd do anything at all. It's not like him.
9: Ladies and gentlemen, I present to you the Medioi Chronicles.
10: I think we know our perpetrator.
3: Nothing we can do about it now.
10: At least the curtain opened this time.
11: Oh, Greta? Where are you, Greta? Oh, Greta! Greta!
3: Oh, my. Where is Claire?
10: I hope she's okay.
11: Okay, Greta. I suppose you are indisposed. But if you can hear me, I'm looking for Father. I need to discuss battle plans. Greta? It's okay, Greta. Perhaps you are hiding because you don't want us going into battle so close to winter. But I want you to know our troops are better prepared for a winter fight than they. So fear not, my dear sister. We shall prevail. Oh, Greta? Where are you, Greta?
2: Someone let me out!
11: Greta, oh, Greta. I know you love Father and me. I do.
4: Claire, why were you locked in there? You're supposed to be on stage.
2: Greta. No time to ponder.
11: Ah, Greta! Nice to see you are here.
2: Yes. Thank you. John?
11: You seem a little out of breath. I'll give you a moment to recover.
2: Grateful. Okay. Where were we?
11: I was telling you we fight in the winter because we are better prepared.
2: Did I say anything about the giants?
11: We were just getting to that. The giants on the ridge?
2: Oh, yes. But what about those giants on the ridge?
11: We do not fear them.
2: Maybe you should.
10: Good. They're back on track.
3: For now.
11: Oh, where is my warrior monkey?
2: Here he comes! I said, here he comes!
11: Oh, monkey!
10: Oh, boy.
3: This is not good.
8: Figures. Hire a monkey to do a boy's job.
4: Bingo! Where are you, Bingo?
7: Where is he?
4: I don't know. Oh, this is bad. This is a very important scene. Where's Sherry?
7: Haven't seen her either.
4: Oh, boy.
7: Wait, the wardrobe closet where Claire was locked in.
4: Let's hurry.
7: Bingo!
4: Hurry, you're on. Well, you know how monkeys can be.
11: There he is! Oh, great warrior monkey! It's time to go into battle.
3: So you have no idea who locked you in the closet?
2: No. I was in there changing and suddenly heard the lock click from the outside.
1: Why did it lock from the outside?
0: Someone turned it around. I don't know when.
1: So, Bingo, did you get a good look at who locked you in the closet?
0: Really? Uncle Chuck, do you have the program?
1: On the couch.
0: Great. Everybody's picture is in there, even the crew.
4: I'm in there, too.
7: We both are.
4: Yep.
0: Take a look at these folks, Bingo. Was it one of these people? How about one of these? Look closely. All right.
3: Is that the crew there?
0: Yes, most likely one of these. Are you sure? It wasn't Sherry? That's the entire crew.
7: I don't see Oliver in there.
0: Who?
7: He started helping last week. Always looks busy. No idea what he actually does.
4: You're right. He's always running around, but I can't think of a single time he did anything.
0: He wouldn't be listed in the program because he joined the show so late.
1: Is he small for his age?
7: He's my size, but I think he's in high school.
4: Yeah, real small.
0: Oh, I think I know who you're talking about. I have class with him. His mom teaches math.
2: Uncle Chuck, how did you know?
1: Is his mom's name Karen?
0: Mrs. Korth? Hang on. I'm trying to remember. Yes, it is.
1: We spoke with his mother. He was very, very upset he didn't get the part that went to Bingo.
0: Oh, that makes sense.
2: I gotta admit, it wouldn't be great to lose a part to a monkey. Oh, I didn't mean it like that, Bingo. I just mean it would be a surprise to be in a play with a bunch of humans and you lose the one part that goes to a non-human. I mean, who would expect a real monkey to show up?
0: And a fine acting one at that.
3: It says in Ephesians 4:31, let all bitterness, wrath, anger, clamor, and evil speaking be put away from you with all malice. Bitterness is so bad for the soul.
2: Makes us do things we shouldn't.
3: So true. And I think that's what happened here.
0: I have an idea, but it might require some extra work from you, Bobby and Abby.
4: Sure.
7: I'm not afraid of extra work.
0: Good. Do you both know what the other does?
4: I know what Bobby does.
7: Yeah. Because we're eight, they didn't give us much. I mean, one person can do both.
0: That's what I was counting on. Abby, I want you to take on all of Bobby's chores for the play.
4: I can do that.
7: What am I gonna do?
0: You're going to trail Oliver. Whatever he does, you follow. But try to keep a little distance so he doesn't know.
7: Like a spy.
0: A spy that undoes whatever he does.
1: What if he can't?
0: Good question.
2: Oh, I know. Bonnie, can you help?
3: I don't think they'd let me back there.
2: Can you do makeup?
0: Oh, good idea, Claire.
3: I sure hope I can.
2: They've been short-handed on people to help with makeup. It's mostly right before we go on, but you can stay back there during the play. Sometimes we need a touch-up.
0: Fantastic. Just keep an eye on Bobby and Oliver. If Bobby gets in over his head, you can go all parent on him.
3: You say that like it's a bad thing.
0: No, just a mama bear thing.
3: Oh, I can do mama bear when necessary.
1: It's a good plan, Peter.
0: This is the last night of the play. If we do this right, the play will go off without a hitch. And we'll catch the person sabotaging it all.
2: Keep in mind, there's always a chance we have the wrong person.
7: Either way, I have one responsibility. Follow Oliver unless I find it's someone else.
0: Exactly.
7: Hey, Abby, how are things going?
4: Good. You?
7: Good so far. Got my eye on him, and... wait a minute. He just switched out a prop. He's our guy. Gotta go fix it.
4: Go!
3: Abby, any word?
4: Yes, Bobby is on it. It's begun.
3: So it is Oliver?
4: Yep.
3: Okay, double-check every prop you hand out. Keep your eyes open. I have some other business to tend to.
4: Okay.
12: Here's the sword for the next scene.
4: Oh, I already have it. And who are you, ma'am?
12: I'm a teacher here. We need to switch out the swords. That one isn't clean. Blood from the last battle is on it.
4: I don't see any blood.
12: Quickly! He needs it in 2 seconds.
11: I've had enough! Bring on your best man! I'll take him on myself.
12: Why didn't you give him this sword?
4: I'm sorry. I'm doing what I was told.
12: Well, that messes everything up. I think we need to have you replaced. I'll take over from here.
4: But...
3: I don't think so.
12: And who are you? Oh, I recognize you from the audience. And, oh, why, Principal Westfall.
13: Can I see that sword, please?
12: No need.
13: I'll take that.
12: I have no idea why that happened.
13: Come with me, please, Karen.
12: But...
13: now, before I call the police.
12: I have no idea why that sword came unglued.
13: I'm sure you don't.
4: What just happened?
3: I called the principal this morning. I had a feeling we might need his assistance. He's been watching the props come and go all evening, from the catwalk up above.
4: Smart! And what's going on with Oliver?
3: Bobby caught him putting super glue on forks and knives just before the scene.
4: Oh, no!
3: Don't worry, he got them replaced before they went out on stage. And Oliver didn't see him switch them back. So Oliver thought he was picking up the unglued ones to hide them.
4: Oh. I know I shouldn't laugh, but...
3: It's okay. It stopped the rest of Oliver's plans. He's outside now, trying to pry the silverware from his hands. Medics are on the way.
4: We did it!
3: Yes, we did. Now, I'm going to go back outside and enjoy the rest of the show.
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14: 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Heard in this episode of the Clue Crew, the puzzle of the pranked performance were Elena Poggles, Alex Poggles, Amy Lilly, Carly Strait, Dan Rodden, Julie Partika, and David Pierczynski. Original music, Gary Fry. 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Writer, Charlie Richards. And director, Timothy Gregory.
15: Peter, we have a problem.
0: What is it?
15: I've been told that everything we've done has been posted online.
0: That's strange. Have we done anything wrong?
15: No, but why is it online? How is it online?
0: Do you have any other details?
15: Not yet.
0: Well, let me see what comes up when I type our names. Nothing about us. Who told you?
15: The neighbor?
0: Wait, I think I know what's going on.
15: What is it?
0: Nothing to worry about. Clue Crew. Boom, there it is.
15: Oh, it's about our mysteries.
0: It's all there at cluecrew.org. The stories, the Bible verses, it's all about the mysteries we've solved.
15: Oh, phew. Cluecrew.org.
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6: It's Awesomus Colossimus.
7: Oh, welcome, boys and girls. This be Jonas Squidley, your sailor host from coast to coast. I sure am glad you're sailing with me this week, because I'd be a-feeling mighty bad if you missed the last exciting adventure from Camp Cuckawacka Woods. Well, last week, Stringbean and Tubby got lost, remember? But blow the man down, they were found. Well, today, Tubby'll be a-learning a mighty important lesson, he will. So listen up. Ho-ho, and away we go.
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9: Oh, Solomon, I should have never let you quit your trumpet lessons.
10: Luna, stop that.
11: Oh, I thought you were asleep. I was just getting a little bedtime snack. I'm starved.
10: Well, can't you find something else to eat besides me?
11: Oh, I'd just about give anything for a peanut butter and jelly sandwich.
10: Hey, I just remembered. Mom gave me a peanut butter and jelly sandwich just before I got on the bus.
11: What'd she do with it?
10: I'm not sure.
11: Oh, come on, Tubby. Try to remember. This is really important.
10: Let's see. I think I put it in my pocket. Hey, it's still there.
11: You are kidding.
10: Been sleeping on it for several days. Kind of flat.
11: Oh, Tubby, it's beautiful.
10: It's yours if you want it.
11: If I want it. You don't know what this means to me.

I'm a dedicated fan, and it really doesn't matter if it's Jeff or Peter Pan. Give me

0: think maybe you could chew with your mouth closed?
1: Oh, sorry, Tubby. It might be more quiet if I ate inside your pocket.
0: Well, all right, Luna, but try not to make a mess. Good night.
1: Good night, Tubby. Oh, this is kind of sticky. I love crunch. Oh, wow.
0: Where is everybody?
2: Boy, come. We ride Thundercloud.
0: I'm scared. Please don't make me go.
2: Sit on neck of Thundercloud. Hold horns.
0: Not tonight. I'm not ready. Just give me a couple more days.
2: We go now.
0: Yes, sir.
2: Thundercloud, take us to Council Fire of Full Moon.
0: Chief, I'm sorry. I just didn't believe you were coming. So I didn't even try.
2: Me watch from woods.
0: If I could just have a few more days, I'd do my best to...
2: No more time.
0: But I promised to work real hard for you, so...
2: Too late. Time for Council Fire of Full Moon. Come.
0: Yes, sir.
3: Tubby, look at this neat tomahawk I got for fire building.
0: That's nice, Pee-wee.
4: Hey, Tubby, I got this pretty pair of moccasins for keeping such a clean teepee.
0: They're really pretty, Sissy.
5: Hey, Tubby, look at this Indian headdress I got because I knew all my animal tracks.
0: That's great, String.
2: Boy, come into Council Teepee.
0: Alone?
2: Each brave must come alone to Council Fire. Stand by fire. Young brave wear war paint?
0: No, sir. That's just Calamine's lotion.
2: Let Council Fire begin. First, Chief want to see boy's bow and arrow.
0: I didn't make one.
2: You no make bow?
0: I just didn't believe you were coming.
2: One final test. Look down at box. Two snakes in box. One snake make good pet. One snake poison. Pick up one snake.
0: But which one? Oh, I should have listened.
2: Young brave, pick up one snake.
0: Well, here goes.
2: Stop! No touch snake. Young brave, not learn skills of Cuckoo-Wacka warrior.
0: I'm sorry, Chief.
2: Chief, sorry. Boy, no reward.
0: No reward?
2: Council Fire of Full Moon over. Boy, leave now.
0: But I didn't.
2: Leave now.
0: Yes, sir.
3: What do you get, Tubby?
5: Come on, show us your reward.
0: I didn't get any.
5: Oh, Tubby, I'm sorry.
4: You can have mine, Tubby.
6: You poor dear. Sonny boy, would you try to cheer up poor little Tubby?
7: Sure, Mother. Okie dokie, kid. When the going gets tough, the tough get going. Stick out that chest, pull in that belly, put a smile on that face, keep your chin up, and that's an order.
6: Oh, Shaman, you have such a way with words.
0: Oh, the council fire's over. Who cares what happens now?
8: Also, who flung Chow care very much what happened to little friend? Chop, chop.
0: Luna!
1: Oh, I'm sorry, Tubby. I didn't mean to get under your skin, but I just wanted to find out what was eating at you. What's wrong?
0: Oh, never mind. It's all my fault. Everyone tried to warn me.
9: Tubby, the council fire of the full moon could be one of the best things that's ever happened to you if you learn a lesson from it.
0: What do you mean, Captain?
9: You weren't ready for the chief to come, were you?
0: I sure wasn't.
9: Well, there's someone a lot more important than the chief, whom we need to be ready to meet at any moment. The Lord Jesus Christ.
4: And right now, he's in heaven preparing to come, and he's bringing his rewards with him.
0: How can I be sure I'm ready?
4: By faithfully reading and obeying his word, and by telling others of his love for them.
0: Do you know when he's coming, Captain Patch?
9: No man on earth knows the answer to that question, Tubby. That's why we need to be ready at any moment. For the Lord himself shall descend from heaven with a shout, with the voice of the archangel, and with the trump of God. Tubby?
0: Yes, Captain Patch?
9: Listen for the trumpet.

0: Well, mateys, that be the end of the Camp Cuckawackawood's adventure. We all learned that we need to be ready for our Lord Jesus to come back at any time. You know, he might even be a-coming back today. That would just shiver me timbers, it would. Well, I'll be a-back to tell you about next week's new adventure right after this.
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5: Howdy, and welcome to Wildwood. The Cubs have done it. CJ and Stacy have found the player. The worthless tubes they've been finding and playing with for so long have turned out to be phonographic cylinders. Records. These tubes are the recordings of Mr. Collins while he traveled the globe. The cylinder that they're playing now was the last to be recorded before Mr. Collins died some 20 years ago. He was, when he recorded this cylinder, standing on the very place that was once the ancient land of Persia, the place where Esther of the Bible lived.
6: It was against the evil pride of Haman that God used the lives of the noble Mordecai and the beautiful Jewish girl Esther to save the lives of the entire nation of Israel.
7: Now we're talking! He's gonna tell the story from the very place where it happened!
8: Yeah, this is getting good. Let's listen.
9: King Ahasuerus was in the third year of his reign when he threw a party that lasted 6 months. His heart was full of pride. Pride of his kingdom, pride of his armies, pride of his power. But this, the most powerful man on the planet was afraid. He was afraid of his queen.
10: But she won't come.
11: No.
12: Disastrous.
11: When this gets out, there will be chaos.
13: I respectfully would like to point out that she merely said that she would not come and parade herself in front of us. How did the king say it?
12: Like a prized cow.
11: An unfortunate turn of phrase.
12: He said that in front of us. That was not supposed to be told to her.
10: The messenger is now dead. That part was easy. Now the rest of this mess needs to be cleaned up.
13: If the request was made again, if it were an invitation to join us for dessert...
10: It is too late for that. She refused to obey the will of the king.
12: When the women of Susa hear about this, they will never show their husbands respect again.
10: He is right. Something must be done. Something so shocking that no wife would dare to disobey her husband.
13: I respectfully disagree.
10: We need to have a plan for the king in 30 minutes. Queen Vashti needs to be...
12: punished.
11: Yes. But she needs to be embarrassed, humiliated.
13: She needs to be invited politely to join us for dessert, not to come and dance around for us while we're drunk.
12: The king was very drunk.
10: She needs to be exiled.
11: Exiled?
13: You don't send a queen away because she has common sense.
10: She can no longer be queen.
11: No, she cannot.
12: If the king will agree, it will take care of everything.
11: Brilliant! Yeah.
13: Nothing good will come of this.
9: And that is just what happened. Queen Vashti had her crown removed and she was ushered out of the palace forever.

0: She is the joy of everyone's life who knows her. This will be a birthday party that she will never forget.
1: Elizabeth, help me with the table. And bring me those pillows.
2: Ardia! Oh, my little Ardia, how are you? Are you sad?
3: I believe I'm angry.
2: Oh, come here, little one. What could there be to be sad about on a day like this?
3: I've asked God for something, and he won't answer me.
2: Oh, well, that is quite a thought. What did you ask for?
3: I asked for the freckles to leave my nose. I asked for my hair to be red, and I asked to be 15.
2: And how did you come up with a list like that?
3: I asked to be like you.
2: Oh, I see.
3: You have everything. You're beautiful. You're 15.
2: Not until tomorrow.
3: Everyone loves you. I asked God for just a little of what you have.
2: Oh, sweet little Ardia. One day you will be 15, and you are already a beauty.
3: Where is God? Why does he not answer me when I need him? Doesn't he care?
2: Oh, he is there, and he does care. When I was a little girl, before my mother died, she would sing a little song to me when I was upset or afraid.

0: Does that help a little?
1: Some.
0: Well, that's a start.
1: It would help more if God gave me red hair.
2: Esther! Esther!
0: Yes, Daya?
2: It's time to prepare. The guests will be here soon.
0: All right. I'm coming. Ardia, I need someone to help me with my hair. Would you?
1: Yes, I will.
0: Wonderful.
3: Well, here we are, and just like every other gathering, it's all about Esther.
4: It's her birthday, Becca. It's supposed to be all about Esther.
5: This is the best food I have ever had.
3: Even when it's not her birthday, it's all about her. If she's in the same part of town as we are, not one boy will even look at us.
4: So it's her fault that God gave her beauty?
3: No, but it's her fault that she's so...
4: sweet?
3: And charming. Why does she need to do that?
5: Have you tried these?
4: It would be better if she were mean and spiteful.
3: Better for us. Why would God give her so much and...
4: us so little?
3: It would be only fair to have given her less, or given me more. That's all I meant. Look at her. She's like a queen. It's so unfair.
5: And here is the best-looking present of them all. Sharon, breathe.
4: Yes, I'm breathing now.
0: He is so gorgeous.
3: See, now that's another example. Why should she get Moshe? It's not fair.
4: It would be fair for her to get Benjamin.
3: Benjamin? Which Benjamin?
4: The one that looks like a donkey.
6: That is not nice.
3: He does, doesn't he? I've never thought about it before.
0: Moshe, thank you for coming.
7: Esther, you are beautiful beyond words.
3: Does he really think girls like that kind of thing?
4: Sharon, breathe.
0: Yes. Ooh, I'm breathing. Beyond words?
3: If they would just get married, we might stand a chance.
5: I mean it. This is the best food I've ever had at a party.
0: Beautiful beyond words. I think I'm gonna cry.
3: I think I'm going to scream.
8: I'm Sammy from Camden. My favorite character is CJ because sometimes

0: he relates to me. Wait till you hear what happens next in today's episode.
1: Welcome, everyone. Ned the Beaver here, beloved star of Paws and Tails. We have some parents with me today that would love to tell you what they think about the fun, the biblical teaching, and the music of Paws and Tails. I'll go right ahead, sir.
2: I love that some of the episodes are telling the biblical story. My kids totally know the story of Esther now because of Paws and Tails.
1: I love that. Now, don't miss an episode of Paws and Tails right here on this amazing station.

0: Attention, please. First, I want to thank all of you for coming. We are all here for one reason. Because we love the little girl, Esther.
1: She's not so little anymore.
2: Ardia, come here, child.
0: She is not so little anymore. Tomorrow, she will be 15. We have all lived through very difficult times. Being taken from our homeland to this pagan country.
3: Mordecai.
0: And then the death of my uncle and aunt, Esther's parents. But God is good. He provides what we need when we need it. Through all the heartache, there has been a star that has shone through the darkness. Esther. She has been the blessing that I needed to keep me going. She has been a blessing to everyone here. Has she not?
4: Yes.
2: Why not everyone in all the world? They got to be quiet.
0: And now God has blessed us through her once again.
2: Oh, there's more.
0: God has a plan. And I think I now know part of it. Through the exile, the difficulties, all of it, God has brought us all together here in this place. I think for such a time as this. Next year, at this time, we will be celebrating the wedding of Moshe and Esther.
5: We're getting married.
2: They are getting married. Now that's a blessing.
6: With the proper announcements, we fully expect to have perhaps 200 women enter the contest to be queen.
7: How long do you think it will take?
6: Oh, we should be ready to begin in a couple of months.
8: Very good.
9: Very good. Very good.
10: May I address the council?
6: No, Haman, you may not.
7: Ah, ma'am, you can let him speak.
10: Yes, let him speak.
6: As you wish.
10: The great King Ahasuerus is in crises, therefore the kingdom is in crises. The king needs a queen, and you are suggesting women be asked to come to sign up. And this to begin in a couple of months?
6: You watch your tone, Haman.
10: If there were one man in this room devoted to the king, he would not settle for this ridiculous plan.
6: I will not stand still while this body suffers more of your disrespect.
10: The matter is beyond your control, Memucan. While you old men have sat in here and bickered over your passive and ineffective proposals, I have presented mine to the king himself.
6: What?
7: Outrageous. You've gone too far this time.
10: I have here my plan with the stamp from the king's signet ring.
11: We will not allow this.
10: And with the king's stamp, as you well know, my edict cannot be reversed or revoked. Even as you sit and protest, soldiers are gathering beautiful young women to be...
6: Gathering? By force?
10: By any means necessary. The king is impatient for results. You cannot deliver results. I can. The king is pleased to know that by the end of this day, I will have gathered every beautiful girl in the city.
6: That is kidnapping! The people will not stand for it! They will revolt!
10: They will not revolt! I will not let them! Soldiers have been posted throughout the city.
6: You can't do this!
10: My plan is perfect. And it is already happening!
12: Esther, come with me to the garden.
3: Moshe, we should not be alone like this.
12: All I want in this world is to be alone with you.
3: Soon we'll be married, and we'll be together for the rest of our lives.
12: Oh, but that's almost a year away. I'll die from heartache by then.
3: It'll seem like a moment.
12: Oh, so only my heart burns?
3: I am trying to be brave.
12: Well, for my sake, stop being brave.
3: Every day that goes by, and I am not your wife, feels like an eternity. On special occasions, like a wedding, my father would say, God brought them together for such a time as this. On our wedding day, I will look at you and say that God brought us together for such a time as this.
12: For such a time as this.
3: And then there will be the children.
12: Many.
3: Many.
12: And strong.
3: And perhaps we will all one day go back to our homeland.
12: Our children will live in Jerusalem and worship in the temple of God. Esther, we will grow old in the land God gave us. I can feel it.
3: Moshe, I can't wait to grow old with you.
8: What are you two doing out here alone?
3: Odea, you scared me to death.
8: Mordecai has been looking all over for you.
3: I know it's shocking, but he lured me out here against my will.
12: Lured? I did no such thing.
8: Come with me.
12: Yes, Dea.
8: Not you. You stay here. This is not your party. So stay here and behave yourself.
12: Yes, Dea.
9: He lured me.
13: I did not lure her.
8: You will not go off like that again. What will people think?
14: So, there she is.
0: Esther, you have some gifts.
3: Oh, I don't want any gifts.
0: She doesn't want any gifts. Take them away.
3: Stop. I want the gifts.
0: Ah, she wants the gifts. Now, this one is from...
15: Stop! You can't go in there.
0: What is it? What is it?
16: Where is Esther, daughter of Abihail?
0: You have no right to come in here.
16: Are you Esther?
3: I am.
16: She is beautiful.
12: She is indeed.
0: What is your business here?
16: You may take a few things with you.
3: I am going nowhere.
0: You will tell me what you're doing here.
16: We are gathering young women who will compete to be the next queen of Persia.
3: Well, you can rest assured that I do not wish to compete.
0: You may leave now.
12: Esther, what's going on?
16: Take her!
3: Moshe!
12: Leave her alone!
3: Ooh. Moshe!
16: Stand back! This is not an invitation. I don't like this any more than you do, but I have my orders. You can come with us easily, or you can come with us as you struggle. But you will come with us.
0: Esther, come, gather some of your things.
3: Mordecai?
0: It is time to obey me. We will be right there.
3: Is he all right?
0: I'm sure he will be fine. Now listen to me. Go with him. I will go to the palace and get this cleared up. Look at me, girl. Do not tell anyone there that you are a Jew.
3: Why would that
0: Did you hear me? Tell no one.
3: I promise.
0: I love you, Esther.
3: I love you too. What will become of me?
0: I will have you back home in no time at all.
3: Mordecai, I'm scared.
0: Everything will be fine. Trust me. You will be home for dinner.
16: Stand back. We will go now.
3: I'm coming. Moshe. Moshe.
0: Captain.
16: What is it?
0: Please, watch over her. I have friends in the palace. I will come to bring her home. Just, please, watch over my Esther.
16: It doesn't matter who you know in the palace. Your Esther is now a part of the harem of King Ahasuerus. She will never come home.
17: Hi, my name is Tara from Canada. Don't go away because it's more about the details coming right up.
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19: And so Esther and the other beautiful young women of the city were taken to the citadel of Susa and given into the care of Haggai.
20: All right now, I want you all to be quiet and listen to me.
21: My name is Haggai, and I am responsible for you all. What is it, girl? You will be assigned places to sleep in a few moments. In the next 12 months, you will be given beauty treatments.
3: Oh, and oh, oh!
20: Who are you? And what are you doing?
3: My name is Ziba. I'm raising my hand. I have a question.
20: Ziba, put your hand down. There is to be no hand raising here. You will also be taught manners. You will be made ready for the king with the best of care and Ziba, what is it?
3: If we are not chosen, do we have to go home?
20: Whether you are chosen to be the next queen or not, you will spend the rest of your life here in the palace.
3: I will die!
8: of me, you sniveling whiner. Go off and be pathetic somewhere else.
3: I'd say her chances of becoming queen are very small.
8: Leave her alone. What kind of serpent are you that you can see a heart breaking before you and laugh?
3: Are you talking to me?
8: What is your name?
3: Manoush.
8: Manoush. You are the most beautiful woman I've ever seen.
3: Thank you.
8: But your heart is wretched. Who are you? Come here, sweetheart.
3: I know you do.
8: Here, dry your eyes.
3: You do not know the enemy you have just made.
21: That will be enough. I suggest that you learn how to get along together. Divide yourselves evenly into groups of 20, and you will be shown your rooms. Wait. What is your name, girl?
3: I'm sorry? Me?
21: Yes. What is your name?
3: Esther.
21: You stay with me. Hamai! Come. Hamai will show you your room. Take Esther to the upper room of the tower and see to her needs.
1: The upper room? Really? Yes, Haggai.
21: Esther, in the morning, you will have 7 maids assigned to you. If you need anything, I want you to come to Hamai or myself.
3: Yes. Thank you, I will.
1: This way, Esther.
13: You like this one?
21: Many think that this is a beauty contest.
13: Is it not?
21: Our king is a...
13: You can speak freely.
21: Our king is not a steady man.
13: I'd say he is downright unstable.
21: Yes, well, we... Persia needs more than just a pretty face as our new queen. We need a woman who will help level out the king.
13: We need a woman of strength and wisdom.
21: Exactly.
13: You think that is the woman? Esther?
21: Perhaps. We shall see.
1: Here you are.
3: My goodness.
1: It's the best room of them all, and Haggai gave it to you.
3: Why?
1: Haggai does what he pleases in the harem. Is there anything else you need?
3: No. Thank you.
1: I'll come and bring you your meal later.
3: Thank you, Hamai. Hello, little bird. It would seem that we are both in a cage. Oh, God, my fathers, where are you? My life is over. I will never see my precious Moshe again. Oh, God, where have you gone?

0: 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Esther's Lullaby and Crying Out were written by Sandy Howell and Mark Edward Lewis. 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
1: Evan? He's selling it.
2: But Rachel, I've told you, I can't go back.
3: 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I shouldn't have said that. Oops.
4: Said what?
5: Brownies? She can't give you brownies. She knows they're my favorite.
6: I'm Miss Jean. 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Hi, and welcome to another adventure in Discovery Mountain. Now, it looks like Principal Reeder is enjoying some quiet in his office at Discovery Mountain Academy this morning. I'm glad that he has this quiet time because, well, things are going to be chaotic at the academy soon enough. Judah and Gracie's parents have been separated for a few years now. Do you remember when they moved to Discovery Mountain with their mom? Well, you can listen to that story and the beginning of Miss Michelle's Cafe back in season 7. It's called You Belong. Well, Gracie has high hopes that her parents' separation is almost over. Will her expectations be met? We'll soon find out, but first, let's enjoy the quiet with Reeder. Listen to what he's reading. It's a big clue to how we'll exercise our faith together in this season called Keep Watch. Let's visit the Academy for today's episode called Twinning.
7: Good morning, Midnight. Here's some breakfast for you. Your water is looking a little green again. More algae growth in the aquarium. Note to self, figure out what to do about that algae. Now, a little quiet time. Now, where did I leave off reading yesterday? Here it is. Genesis, chapter 27. Now it came to pass, when Isaac was old and his eyes were so dim that he could not see, that he called to Esau, his older son, and said to him,
8: Good morning, Mr. Reeder, sir!
7: Oh, Jake, good morning. You're here awfully early. I was just,
8: I'm here early because today is the big day!
7: The big day? Is there an assembly I'm forgetting? A visit from the school board? Oh, dear.
8: No, Principal Reeder. It's when Olivia starts.
7: Oh, yes, yes. Well, of course, Jake. I talked to Mr. Graham yesterday, and everything is ready for her.
8: I still can't believe that my very own sister is going to be a substitute teacher.
7: Well, Olivia is very well qualified, Jake. Thank you for recommending her.
8: And, well, you know, if Mr. Graham decides not to come back to Discovery Mountain from vacation...
7: Vacation? Jake, Mr. Graham is going away for a few weeks of teacher training, not vacation.
8: So he still likes being a teacher?
7: Oh, yes, Jake. He's coming back. Olivia is a temporary substitute. Have you got that?
8: Well, but there's always the chance that he...
7: Temporary.
8: Fine, temporary. I'm just so excited there's going to be another Donovan to shape and guide young minds to a brighter tomorrow.
7: Well, yes, Mrs. Olson will be a great addition.
8: Who?
7: Jake, your sister, Olivia Olson.
8: Right! Well, she should have really kept her maiden name, you know.
7: Well, Jake, that sounds like a family matter. Now, don't you worry. Everything...

0: my laptop. Any word yet?
1: Oh, right. Yeah, thanks for the reminder. I'll find out when we have the money in the budget to replace your laptop. It's still working, right?
0: It works. Barely.
1: All right, Jake. I'll find out for you.
0: All righty. Thanks, Mr. Reader, sir. Bye!
1: You're welcome, Jake. Note to self, look up budget for computer equipment. Oh, I'd better write this down or I'll never remember. There. Now, where was I? He called Esau, his older son, and said to him, "My son." And he answered him, "Here I am. Behold, now I am old."
2: As Principal Reader read from Genesis, someone far, far away was reading the same chapter of the Bible. It was a story he read often, and for good reason.
3: Jacob said to his father, "I am Esau, your firstborn. I have done just as you told me. Please arise, sit and eat of my game, that your soul may bless me." "Ah, Jacob, did you have to do that? It's God's timing. You should have waited for his timing."
4: "Are you talking to yourself again?"
3: "Oh, hi, honey. You know I'm my second favorite person to talk to."
4: "Yeah? Who's your first?"
3: "Well, I'm looking at her."
4: "My husband, the wise guy."
3: "So now I'm wise and handsome."
4: "And humble."
3: "Humble? Well, life has humbled me."
4: "Are you back on that topic again?"
3: "I was just reading in Genesis, and..."
4: "Back in chapter 27? Evan..."
3: "I can't help it. I keep going back to the story. Jacob, Esau, the deception, the separation."
4: "And it all feels a little too familiar. I know, hon."
3: "If I could go back in time, I'd do things differently."
4: "I know. We can't go back. But..."
3: "But?"
4: "Did you get my text?"
3: No. Let me see. Where's my phone? Here it is.
4: "So I found it online just this morning. It popped up in my feed. Evan, it can't be a coincidence."
3: "Let's see. It looks like a for sale ad."
4: "Mm-hmm."
3: "For sale. Own your own small business. If you love animals." "Rachel?"
4: "Evan? He's selling it."
3: "But Rachel, I've told you, I can't go back."
4: "Evan, just think about it."
3: "He'd never forgive me."
4: "You don't know if you don't try. So think about it."
3: "Rachel, your client's here."
4: "Yeah, I hear her. Evan, pray about it."
3: "All right. Could you close my door on your way out?"
4: "Mm-hmm."
3: "Pray about it? I've been praying about them for 20 years. Own your own small business. If you love animals. Lord, is it time? After all these years? Please show me your timing."
2: We haven't met Evan and Rachel before. We'll learn how they fit our story later, but right now, let's join Gracie at the cafe.
5: Judah, you remember that, right?
6: "Oh, yeah. That was so funny."
7: "You always were a funny kid, Judah."
5: "He had his Hot Wheels all lined up, and I didn't leave him."
8: "Hi, Gracie."
9: "Hi, Brianna, my favorite cousin."
8: "Hi. You're cheery."
9: "Yep. Things are looking up."
8: "Looking up? Okay. Hey, I have that same journal."
9: "Oh, really? I love the verse on the cover."
8: "Oh, me too. Jeremiah 29:11.
9: For I know the thoughts that I think toward you, says the Lord. Thoughts of peace and not of evil, to give you a future and a hope."
8: "A future and a hope. Let's see if I can find mine. Yep, here it is. Look."
9: "Oh, you're right. We're journal twins."
8: "We're winning at twinning." "Oh, I shouldn't have said that. Oops."
9: "Said what?"
8: "Huh? Oh, nothing. Never mind."
7: "Here, girls. Could you take these to Mrs. Olson, please?"
8: "Sure, Uncle John. What are they?"
7: "Apple Day Bars. We baked them for her to welcome her to Discovery Mountain."
8: "I'll take them. Jake's sister is going to be my substitute teacher. Is she anything like Jake?"
9: "Oh, no. She's

0: The opposite.
1: Oh, well, that's good, right? I mean, I like Chaplain Jake, but he's an unusual teacher.
2: I think that Olivia will be a lot more traditional than her brother.
1: I guess I'll meet her soon.
2: All right, have a good day at school, girls.
0: Brianna, did you see that?
1: See what?
0: My dad. Have you ever seen him so happy?
1: Uncle John? He seemed about the same as normal to me.
0: No way, he is way happier.
1: Well, you're his daughter, I'll take your word for it.
0: Brianna, it's finally happening.
1: Gracie, I told you last night, don't get your hopes up.
0: Ever since my mom and Judah went on that college visiting trip, my dad has been here every week.
1: Well, your dad covered for your mom and finally learned how to run the cafe. And I learned not to run the cash register.
0: Right, leave that to Hattie and me.
1: Gladly.
0: When my parents get back together, I wonder if my dad will quit his job at Billsby Builders.
1: Gracie.
0: I can't wait to be a family again.
3: A family again? When did we stop being a family?
0: Oh, Judah, you see how happy Dad is, right?
3: Yeah.
0: We're going to be a family again.
3: Gracie.
1: Come on, Gracie. Let's get to school so I can give these Apple Day bars to Mrs. Olson.
3: Ooh, Apple Day bars. Give me one. I'll eat it on the way to school.
1: Judah, you can't steal my new teacher surprise. Go get one from the kitchen.
3: Fine. Mom, are there any Apple Day bars left?
1: Come on, let's go or we'll be late.
0: Okay. Bye, Mom. Bye, Dad.
4: See you tonight, girls. Have a good day at school.
5: Hey, Gracie. I'm supposed to work tomorrow afternoon. Do you think you could cover the cash register for me?
0: I can't wait.
5: Gracie?
0: Oh, sorry, Hattie. What did you say?
5: I said, could you work for me tomorrow after school?
0: Oh, sure.
5: Thanks, I'll owe you one. Hey, you guys have the same tennis shoes.
1: We do? Hey, we do.
0: Cute.
5: Twinning on purpose?
1: What? No. Why would we do that?
5: It was just a joke.
1: Oh, a joke. See you, Hattie.
5: Bye. Something isn't quite right with those two.
6: Hattie's right. Brianna is acting a bit strange, and Gracie seems lost in her thoughts. Let's see how their day at school is going right after this.
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6: Let's find out how Olivia, or should I say Mrs. Olson, does on her first day.
0: Hi, Brianna.
1: Hi, Mia. So our sub starts today. Is she anything like Jake?
0: No, they're opposites.
1: Okay.
0: Oh, here she is.
8: Good morning, everyone. Find your seats, please. Well, 7th and 8th grade class, I'm happy to officially meet you. I am...
9: Olivia Donovan, substitute teacher extraordinaire. My sister, Olivia Donovan, is going to be the best substitute teacher you've ever had.
8: Olivia Olson, thank you for the rousing welcome, Chaplain Jake. I am Mrs. Olson, and I do hope to be...
9: the best substitute ever.
8: Chaplain Jake, I have a question for you. Could you help me in the hall for a moment?
9: Yes, indeedy, sis.
8: Thank you, Chaplain Jake. Class, I'll be right back. Jake, what are you doing?
9: Welcoming you.
8: Oh, Jake. This is my first impression with the kids. They need to respect me as their teacher.
9: Well, I told them you'll be the best substitute ever.
8: Look, you're my brother and I love you, but we have to be professional. You'll notice I called you Chaplain Jake.
9: Yes, and I... Oh, dear.
8: Exactly.
9: So I shouldn't call you sis?
8: No.
9: I'm sorry. I'm just so happy that you're here at my school.
8: I know. I'm excited about it, too. But we'll have lots of time to catch up after school hours.
9: Okay, fine. We'll keep it professional. You know, I was here before the sun was up. I wanted to make sure everything was perfect for you.
8: Everything is perfect. Oh, Jake, you're always so extra.
9: Hey! I take that as a compliment.
8: Of course you do. Jake, did you sleep in your jacket?
9: No, why?
8: Oh, well, it just looks a little wrinkled.
9: Really? Well, this is my favorite teacher jacket.
8: I see. Sorry, I didn't mean to insult your favorite jacket.
9: Well, it is old and it needs a few repairs, I'll admit that, but it still works, but barely.
8: All right. Well, Jake, we can talk about it more after school.
9: All right, Mrs. Olson. Have a good class.
8: Bye, Jake. All right, class, let's try that again.
1: Mrs. Olson?
8: Oh, yes. You are...
1: Brianna Harris. My Aunt Michelle made you some apple day bars.
8: Oh, well, thank you. Well, class, I don't know if I'll be the best substitute teacher you've ever had, but if these apple bars taste as good as they smell, you may just be the best substitute class ever. Now, where were we?
6: Next door in Mrs. Lee's classroom, Gracie felt like the school day would never end.
4: So, class, what happened next? Class? Was anyone listening to the story when I read it? Harold? Logan? Really? Neither of you? Gracie?
5: Mrs. Lee, I was listening. I just don't remember what happened next.
4: Well, thank you, Lana. At least someone was listening. Well, that's all for today. Now, tomorrow, when you're getting ready for school, don't forget your listening ears, okay?
5: Mrs. Lee?
4: I know, Lana. You were listening. Thank you.
5: You're welcome.
4: Class dismissed. Gracie.
10: Yes, Mrs. Lee?
4: Could you stay for a minute?
10: Sure. Lana, I'll video call you later to tell you what happens tonight.
5: Gracie?
10: It's going to happen. I'll tell you about it.
5: All right.
4: Harold, take your math book. You need to finish your missing work, please.
10: Mrs. Lee, did I tell you the good news?
4: Gracie, you've been very distracted all day.
10: I'm sorry. I just can't believe my parents are getting back together.
4: They are?
10: Yeah, it's not official yet, but I just know it. I can't stop thinking about it.
4: I see. Gracie, you missed most of what I said in class today.
10: I'm sorry.
4: You're one of my best students, and now you're behind in reading, social studies, and math.
10: I'll catch up.
4: Gracie, it's fun to imagine. God gave us our imaginations, but what if what you're hoping for doesn't happen?
10: It has to. My dad is so happy.
4: When parents separate, things often feel complicated.
11: Gracie, you ready to go?
10: Be there in a minute.
4: Gracie, maybe you should talk to your mom about this.
10: Okay, good idea. Bye, Mrs. Lee.
4: Bye, Gracie. Dear Lord, please protect her heart.
1: Hey, Gracie, come on. I have to tell you all about Mrs. Olson. She's a great teacher. Hey, that's my hat.
10: This? Nope. I found it in my desk today.
1: Look, let's see. Where are you? Oh, look, I have the same one.
10: We're twinning again.
1: Twinning? I can't believe it. Just like your dad.
10: My dad?
1: What? Oh, I did not just say that.
10: Brianna, what do you mean?
1: Oh, I knew I couldn't keep the family secret. I told my mom she should never have told me.
10: Wait. What family secret?
1: I'm not supposed to tell you.
10: Tell me what?
1: That your dad has a twin brother. Oops.
10: A twin brother? What?
6: John Harris has a twin brother? That would be a huge family secret. We'll find out if it's true right after this.
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6: Gracie has been daydreaming all day about her family's happy future. Could Brianna be right? Does her family have a secret? Let's find out.
1: Gracie, please don't tell your dad that I told you. I beg you.
10: Brianna, quit begging me. I told you the whole way home from school. You're wrong. So there's nothing to tell.
1: Gracie, your parents are so nice letting me live with you. I don't want to have to leave Discovery Mountain and Mia and all my new friends and...
10: Brianna, stop it.
1: I'm so sorry.
10: Just stop it. Everything is finally going perfect in my family. My parents are getting back together, and nothing you say can change that.
1: I just...
13: Girls, dinner is ready.
1: Okay, don't say a word.
10: Nothing to say.
1: Okay, that's good, right?
10: Coming, Mom! Mom, it smells good. What did you make?
14: Good. I made grilled cheese sandwiches and tomato soup. Have a seat.
10: We always sit at the counter. The cafe is quiet. Can you sit at a booth?
14: Oh, well, sure.
1: I'll carry the plates over, Aunt Michelle.
14: Thanks, Brianna.
10: Where are Daddy and Judah?
14: Well, Judah's at Wyatt's house, but Daddy's right over there.
10: Daddy, come sit with us.
14: All right, I've got the soup bowls. Gracie, could you grab the water glasses?
2: Sitting down on the job now, are we?
14: Hattie can take care of the customers. Let's sit.
2: All right. Soup smells delicious.
10: Daddy, you sit next to Mom.
14: Okay. Slide your journal out of the way and make room for some yummy food. Brianna, will you say the blessing?
1: Me? Why?
14: Well, only if you want to. I can pray.
1: Okay.
14: Dear Lord, thank you for this food and the chance to sit and enjoy a Harris family dinner. In Jesus' name, amen.
10: Amen.
2: Brianna, how are you liking Discovery Mountain?
1: Me? Oh, I love it. Please don't make me leave.
2: Okay, I hadn't planned on it.
14: We're happy to have you, Brianna.
10: So, this is nice, right? Eating as a family?
14: Yes.
10: Mom and Dad, I'm really glad you're happy.
14: Oh? Thank you, Gracie.
10: And that you're getting back together.
14: Oh, now Gracie...
2: Back together? No, we're getting a divorce.
10: A divorce? But...
14: Now, Gracie, we should talk.
10: But I... How could you?
2: She didn't really think we'd get back together, did she?
14: Clearly she did, John. You could have waited until we had a chance to talk to her.
2: Oh, yeah, you're probably right.
14: You didn't have to blurt it out like that.
2: You're right.
14: Yeah.
2: I said you're right.
14: Fine.
2: Fine.
1: I think I'll go check on Gracie.
14: Sorry. Sure. Thank you, Brianna.
2: Can I sit on the other side of the booth now?
14: Please.
2: Gracie left her journal.
14: I'll take it to her later. Look at this verse. Jeremiah 29:11.
2: I know it. Heard that one a few times as a kid. She's holding out hope.
14: For our future.
2: What do we do now?
14: I don't know, but we'll talk to her. I'll think and pray about it.
2: I'll think about it too. I'm gonna leave now.
9: Hey, Mr. Reader, sir!
15: Jake, you're still here. It's late.
9: Yeah, I'm waiting for Olivia. We're gonna catch up. I was just wondering if you had an answer for me.
15: Oh, right, on the laptop. Well, yes, as a matter of fact, I do. Let me just open the email again.
6: As Reader found the email, Olivia walked down the hall to his office. She arrived at Reader's door in time to hear just a part of his conversation with Jake.
16: I don't have the budget until next fiscal year. Can you make it the rest of the year, Jake?
9: It still does the job, barely. But I can wait.
16: Well, Chaplain Jake, you do a lot for these kids. I am so proud to have you as a part of Discovery Mountain Academy.
9: Thanks, Mr. Reader, sir.
8: Oh, Reader likes Jake. I'm proud of you, brother. Now, I just wish that you had the money to replace that old jacket. Reader seems to have noticed it, too. Oh, maybe I can help. Now that's an idea.
9: Oh, hey there, Mrs. Olson.
8: Oh, Jake, you can call me Olivia now. The kids have all gone home.
15: Olivia, come on in. Tell us all about your first day.
8: All right. Well, after a rough start...
9: Guilty! Sorry.
8: It's all right, Jake. After that rough start, Brianna Harris gave me the most delicious present.
9: Brownies? She can't give you brownies. She knows they're my favorite.
8: No, don't worry.
10: apple bars.
15: Ah, the famous Harris family recipe, Apple Day bars.
10: They were delicious. And, well, if every day is like today, I will be a happy substitute teacher, Reader.
15: Well, glad to hear it, Olivia. And we are glad to have you here.
9: I'm the gladdest. And Olivia?
10: What, Jake?
9: You have got to meet Midnight. It's Reader's pet fish.
10: I'd love to. Aw, what kind is he?
15: Well, he's,
9: a beta fish. That's why he's alone. See, the male of the species actually can't live comfortably together with other
15: I'll let Jake tell you all about Midnight while I finish my paperwork. Glad you're here, Olivia.
10: Got it. Glad I'm here too, Reader.
9: It's really actually quite scary.
6: Well, Olivia seems to be fitting right in at Discovery Mountain Academy.
13: Yeah, she does, but, you know, I think that she misunderstood Reader and Jake's conversation.
6: I think you're right, Director Doug. They were talking about Jake's laptop, but Olivia seems to think they were talking about something else.
13: Yeah, she thinks they're talking about Jake's old jacket.
6: And speaking of misunderstandings...
13: Yeah, Brianna believes that there is a secret in the Harris family.
6: Could John Harris have a twin brother that Gracie doesn't know about? Right now, Gracie doesn't seem very interested in family secrets. She's been obsessed with thinking about her parents getting back together.
13: Yeah, and it doesn't sound like her dreams are going to come true.
6: No, it sounds like Michelle and John have decided to officially divorce.
13: I wonder how Gracie's doing.
6: She's going to have to exercise her faith. You know the verse that is on the front of her journal, Jeremiah 29, verse 11? It's one of my favorites.
13: Yeah, it's a good verse about hope and God's plans for us.
6: And you know, sometimes, like Gracie is experiencing, things in life just don't go as we hope or expect them to.
13: But we can still exercise our faith during times of disappointment.
6: That's true. And Jeremiah 29:11 became a favorite verse for me when I was in a time in my life when things were not turning out as expected, and I was disappointed. But this verse reminded me that God still had a plan for my future.
13: Would you share that verse with us, Miss Jean?
6: Sure. Here it is. For I know the thoughts that I think toward you, says the Lord, thoughts of peace and not of evil, to give you a future and a hope.
13: A wonderful faith promise that we can all exercise today and every day.
6: Absolutely.
13: Miss Jean, I'm wondering, who are Evan and Rachel?
6: Oh, the couple that we heard near the beginning of today's story. Well, I can give you a clue. They live far away from Discovery Mountain, and Evan was reading the story of Jacob and Esau in the Bible. That might give you a big hint if you know that Bible story well.
13: I do. So Evan is...
6: Hey, don't give it away for our listeners.
13: All right.
6: Well, join us again next time where we'll exercise our faith and learn more about the Harris family secret. Is it true?
13: We'll find out next time. See you then.
6: I'm Miss Jean, and you've been listening to Discovery Mountain. 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

Well, Jesus left the home of Mary and Martha and Lazarus and went on his way back into the section called Galilee. And after he had been gone for some time, then Lazarus, Mary and Martha's brother, became very, very ill. And he was so very, very sick. And they remembered that Jesus had healed so many wonderful people and done such many wonderful miracles. Oh, if only Jesus were here. But Jesus was not there. He was gone. He was a long ways away. Well, they would send for Jesus. They wouldn't ask him to come because he had such a busy schedule and there were so many people he was healing, and they knew beyond the shadow of a doubt that Jesus could do anything. So they would just send word that their brother Lazarus was sick. And then Jesus, it'd be up to him to come or just to say the word. Either one would be all right, they felt. So Mary and Martha sent a message from the little town of Bethany to where Jesus was. And when Jesus heard the word, for he knew already, for he is God and knows everything, Jesus said nothing, and he remained where he was in the little village in the town for 2 more days. And then one day he said to his disciples, "Let's go to Bethany, for Lazarus is sleeping." The disciple says, "Lazarus is sleeping? Well, Lord, if Lazarus is sleeping, he must be doing all right. Wouldn't be any need for us to go. And by the way, Lord, you remember the last time we went to Bethany? We were on our way to Jerusalem, and you remember how all those religious Pharisees and Sadducees in Jerusalem, you remember how they were talking about putting you to death. Lord, I don't think we ought to go back to Jerusalem just now." And the disciples were a little worried about that. But Jesus said, "We must go, for Lazarus is dead." Lazarus is dead. Well, the disciples thought, "We have seen him raise other people to life. Remember the little girl, Jairus' daughter? He brought her back to life. She had just died. I guess Lazarus has just died too, so Jesus wants to go." And so they went with Jesus. And they traveled until they came to the little village of Bethany outside of Jerusalem. Lazarus had been dead for 4 days. He had been buried. His body had already begun to decompose and to rot. Jesus knew all of that, and he purposely waited. He wanted his disciples to know and to believe even more. As he got outside the city, village of Bethany, Jesus stopped and waited. And Martha, someone told Martha that Jesus was coming and was outside the city. And Martha quickly, she got up and she ran outside the city. Oh, tears had been coming down her eyes for several days. They had waited for Jesus to come. They had sent word 2 days before, and by now it was probably 3 or 4 days because the messenger had to travel all that distance. And her brother had died, and Jesus had not even come. And now her brother had been dead 4 days. And Jesus, didn't he care? Wasn't he Lazarus' friend? And Martha was all concerned and worried. And when she came to Jesus, she said, "Oh, Master, if you had been here, my brother would not have died. But you didn't come, and now he's dead. He's been dead 4 days. There's nothing anyone can do now." And Jesus said to Martha, "Martha, you will see your brother again." And Martha said, "Yes, Lord, I know I'll see him again in heaven. And at the resurrection, I'll see him. But Lord, I won't see him now." And Jesus said, "Martha, you believe. You will see your brother again. For whosoever liveth and believeth in me shall never die."
And if we believe on him, we will go and be with him. And Martha says, yes, Lord, I know that. Jesus asked for Mary, where's Mary? Well, Mary knew that he was on the way, just like Martha did. But Mary had learned lessons when she sat at the feet of Jesus. She had learned that God always knows best, and to never doubt him. And so she waited. She waited quietly in her own heart until he sent for her. And as soon as she heard that Jesus had sent for her, Mary got up quickly and she ran out to meet him. And she said just what her sister said. Lord, if you had been here, my brother would not have died. But now he's dead. He's been dead 4 days. And I don't understand it. We sent for you. You did not come. But you know best. And Jesus said to Mary and to Martha, and by this time, many, many others had come. People who had come to be with them in the time of the death of Lazarus and stayed over for several days, and a whole host of people, Jews from many, many villages and areas nearby had come, a great crowd of people. And when they saw Mary get up and go, and Martha had gone, they decided to come also, for they thought surely they're going to the tomb to weep and mourn. And Jesus said to all of these who were gathered, let's go to the tomb. Where is he buried? Martha and Mary said, well, come, Lord. Yes, we will take you to the tomb. And so Jesus went with all of these others who had gathered. And they came to the area where there was a tomb not far away. In those days, people were not buried underground as we do today, but they were usually put in a tomb. And a great huge stone was put in front of the tomb to keep the wild animals away from bothering the body. And so as Mary and Martha and Jesus and the great group of Jews who had come all followed and came to the tomb, many of them were weeping, for Lazarus was their friend. And as they came, the scripture says that Jesus wept. Say, Jesus wept? Yes, he wept. Even though he knew very well that he was coming and a great miracle was going to be performed. You say, well, why did he weep? You know why I think he wept? Because he was touched with all their grief and their sadness and their sorrow. He's always touched with our grief. And our joys are his joys, and our heartaches are his heartaches. What is God like? Oh, God feels. He feels very strongly, and he is touched with all of the things that touch us and grieve and hurt our hearts. And so Jesus wept. And as they came to the tomb, Jesus stood there and he saw the great stone rolled in front of it. And Jesus said to some of the men who were there, he said, roll the stone away. And they said, roll the stone away? Why, no, we wouldn't do that. He has been dead 4 days. His body has begun to rot and we can already smell. No. Don't roll the stone away. We wouldn't be able to stand it. The stench is already great. But Jesus knew what he was doing. And he said, roll the stone away. And so men came. And they obeyed him. And they rolled back the stone from the tomb. And inside the people could see a form wrapped in grave clothes. Form of Lazarus, and the odor, oh, they could smell the odor. He had certainly been dead. The body was already decomposing and rotting.
Jesus then, with a loud voice, said, Lazarus, Lazarus, come forth. The people watched. What would happen? He had been dead 4 days. Could Jesus bring him back to life again? Would he? Could he do that? And they began to see, where they saw that the form began to move. It was moving. And soon they saw a form bound in grave clothes stagger to the entrance of the tomb. And there was Lazarus, all bound up with grave clothes. And Jesus said, Loose him, let him go free. Men cautiously came up, and they began to unwrap him. They took the grave clothes from his face, and then they began to unwrap him. Jesus had performed a marvelous miracle. Lazarus, who had been dead and buried 4 days, was brought back to life. Only Jesus could do a miracle like that. And Martha remembered, he had said, I am the resurrection and the life. And Jesus is the resurrection. For one day his body was also put back in a tomb. And 3 days later, after Jesus had been crucified and his body had been put in a tomb, he brought himself. No one brought him out of the tomb. But he brought himself out of the tomb alive. And Jesus ever lives in heaven. And if we put our faith and put our trust in him, we too may have everlasting life. And though one day our bodies die and are buried and decompose and go back to dust, he has given to us the promise that we immediately go and be with him, and one day even our bodies will be brought back to life again at the resurrection. Or if Jesus comes, we who know him are caught up to meet him in the air. And so shall we ever be with the Lord, who is the resurrection and the life.

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1: Hi, this is Chris. Welcome to Odyssey. 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
2: Excuse me, Mr. Hollard? Can I get past you?
3: Whoa! There's no crossing the men at work tape, young lady. That hallway is closed off.
2: Something bad didn't happen in there, did it?
3: Oh, boy, I'll say it did. There's a hit and run. A robot vacuum cleaner that Eugene invented didn't know there was a wall here.
2: Oh, no.
3: Or over there. Or down there. It's been arrested and is now serving time as a leaf blower. What are you doing?
2: Oh, hiding from my homework. All of a sudden it ganged up on me and I can't cope. To be honest, sometimes I don't know what the point is.
3: The point? Well, it's about learning, isn't it?
2: Yeah, but I think I already know all I need to know.
3: Well, that's great, because now I could use some help installing this sheetrock here and over there and down there. Well, put an apron on and...
2: Oh, wait, I have to sneeze.
3: It's the dust.
4: Bless you, child.
2: Thanks. Anyway, Hey, who said that?
4: I did, and I agree. It's terribly dusty around here. It's a wonder any of us can breathe.
2: Who is that? I don't see anybody.
3: Check out the portrait behind you.
2: The what? Oh, Mr. Hollard, that painting is alive?
3: Yeah, I guess you've never visited Witt Special Gallery. All these portraits are interactive. That's neat, huh?
2: Yeah. Who is this man?
3: Why don't you ask him yourself?
4: No need to be shy. I'm Frederick Douglass.
2: Hi. I've heard of you, I think.
3: You think? Olivia, this man was one of America's great authors, editors, speakers, and statesmen. A leading light for the abolition of slavery and the rights of women. Oh, wait, sorry, you said you've already learned all that, so I guess I don't need to tell you.
2: Well, I meant I want to learn about stuff that's relevant, things kids are interested in, like, you know, art and music.
4: Ah, yes, music is one of the chief accomplishments of mankind.
2: I love it! If I could go to school and learn nothing but music, that would suit me just fine. See, I want to be a singer.
4: You remind me of Ella Shepherd. Though she didn't allow her love of music to keep her from pursuing an education.
2: Who's Ella Shepherd?
4: Oh, she sang with one of the most famous singing groups of all time, the Jubilee Singers.
2: They can't be that famous. I've never heard of them.
4: What? Impossible.
2: I'm sorry, I don't know them.
4: Well, then listen closely, child, and I'll tell you. But I'll have to take you back. Back to the days following the war between the states.
3: That would be the Civil War, by the way.
2: Got it.
4: Times were bad after the war. The South was devastated. And only those with some semblance of an education had a fighting chance to succeed. And that was the problem. Most slaves weren't educated.
2: Well, didn't they go to school?
4: Oh, no. In those days, the law forbade persons of color from learning. Those who did were whipped or killed or both. With freedom came the chance to go to school. But what schools? That was the problem. Until some enterprising folks started them, specifically to help former slaves. And that's how Fisk University came about.
2: Fisk University?
4: Uh-huh. It was the first American school to offer an education to young men and women, regardless of color. Less than a year after the end of the war, it opened in Nashville, Tennessee.
2: But what does this have to do with singing and music?
4: Oh, music was a large part of everyday life for most Negroes. We sang in our churches, in the fields, while working the cattle, while cleaning the houses. So it was only a matter of time before a singing group was formed at Fisk University, thanks to George White.
2: Who was he?
4: George Leonard White was a Union veteran of Gettysburg and Chancellorsville. He was hired to be the treasurer of Fisk University, though his work involved a lot more than that. He helped to raise funds for the school. He was a strong Christian and a natural-born leader and spoke directly and true, which meant he often stepped on people's toes.
5: As a veteran of the war, I've seen brothers and friends strewn across battlefields turned red with their own blood. These were men who fought for something they considered

0: will not be in vain.
1: What had once been unthinkable was now possible. Negroes could go to school and learn, they could vote and even run for political office. But having those rights by law didn't mean that everybody agreed with them. Some folks resented what Fisk University was trying to do, which meant that something as simple as attending school could be a dangerous thing.
2: All right, now, I want everyone to sit down. We have a lot of work to do today, starting with grammar.
3: Mr. Wheeler.
2: Yes, Mr. Holmes.
3: Will we be learning from the Bible?
2: Scripture is a solid foundation for any education, Benjamin.
3: Oh, that's good. Because while I'm not much at grammar, when it comes to the Bible, I knock down verbs, break up prepositions, and jump over adjectives. God is my school, and I am his pupil.
4: Uh-huh. Go on, right. Benjamin.
2: Well said, Benjamin. Now please sit down. Benjamin! Everyone get down! Thomas, get away from that window!
5: It's someone in a mask and robes. He's riding off now.
2: Benjamin, are you all right?
3: Yes, sir. I think so. It's just a nick. Nothing serious, thank the Lord.
2: Oh, nothing serious? You were just shot, man.
3: Barely broke skin, sir. I'm fine. No need to raise a fuss.
2: Nonsense. Let me take a look at you. Pull up your shirt.
3: It's not necessary, sir.
2: You're in my charge. I'll judge what is and what isn't necessary. Let me look at you.
3: Yes, sir.
2: Yes, you've only been grazed. Let me see your back.
3: No need, sir.
2: Hold still. Will you please? Never mind. Pull your shirt back down.
3: Don't be alarmed, Mr. Wheeler. Those scars are from my first owner. He liked the whip. They don't hurt much anymore.
2: I see.
3: There isn't a colored person in this room that hasn't been shot at, whipped, or beaten at one time or another.
4: Mm-hmm. No, sir.
2: Well, I've heard about such things, but I just never saw it.
3: Well, I ain't saying you get used to it, but then again, I ain't gotten used to the food this place serves neither. Especially the meat. That beef's so tenacious that every time I meet a cow, I feel the need to apologize.
2: Yes, well, we all know that conditions here aren't as comfortable as we'd wish them to be.
3: Not at all, sir. Other than the buildings falling apart, the lack of heat, and the unruly food, it's not too bad.
2: Don't forget about being shot at.
3: Yeah, and that.

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1: You're serious?
0: Catch up with some long-lost characters with fully illustrated art.
2: What a sight.
0: And original stories.
3: Oh, right. For the good of the theater.
0: They've been here in town all along, but now you can read about what they've been up to.
4: You are not gonna believe this.
0: Plus, new surprises wait around every turn.
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1: Glossman!
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6: Now, the faculty and students knew going in that things might be difficult for a time. What they didn't know was that it would get worse before it ever got better. Months into the opening of the university, funds were so low that the school had to begin charging tuition, and as a result, many students left. And before long, the school was stuck in a financial crisis.
7: How bad is it, Mr. White?
8: We are in arrears by $80,000 principal
7: spends. Oh, such a debt. Can we turn to the families for more help?
8: Sir, the average income for our families is scarcely more than $8 a month. They can't afford to give more than that.
7: Yeah.
8: As it is, even the students kept home by bad weather continue to pay something. They believe so much in what we're trying to accomplish.
7: Yes, but it's not enough. The bill collectors are constantly at my door. You're the treasurer. What do you suggest we do?
8: I have a bit of savings, sir. It won't undo the debt, of course, but it will help feed the students for a time.
7: Well, that's good of you, but it only helps us for a short while.
8: Principal Spence, I had another idea.
7: Yes?
8: The other night, I was making the rounds through the campus.
7: I'm grateful that you keep a watchful eye.
8: I passed the students' sleeping quarters, and as you know, they are oftentimes gathered together, singing.
7: Yes, I've heard them.
8: You may recall that I used to be a choir master, as well as a band sergeant.
7: Hmm.
8: I believe it would do much for morale if we were to create a choir.

0: choir. Singing seems to bring them comfort. And after all they've been through and continue to endure, a choir might lift their spirits.
1: I agree. You have my permission, Mr. White. So long as it doesn't cost us anything.
0: Thank you, sir.
2: You want us to join a chorus, Mr. White?
0: Yes, Ella.
3: What kind of songs will we sing?
0: Well, I've assembled a selection of cantatas and hymns. Once we become skilled in those, we could hold a concert here at the school.
2: Wait, we're not used to singing that style of music, sir.
3: It's God music, and that's good enough for me.
4: Mm-hmm,
3: that's
4: right. Me too.
0: Mm-hmm, and me, Benjamin. I'll need all of you to recommend other skilled singers.
5: Well,
2: yes,
5: sir.
2: I know several.
3: As do I.
0: Ask them if they want to join us. We'll practice in my apartment every night after classes, beginning tomorrow.
4: Well, all right.
3: Okay. Oh, I wouldn't mind singing over lunchtime, too. Music makes the food taste better.
2: Oh, come on, so true.
0: Excellent. Well, my friends, it appears we have the makings of the first official choir at Fisk University.
4: All right.
5: Come on.

0: Good, good. You all have talent, to be sure. Mr. Rutling?
1: Yes, sir?
0: I've heard many tenor voices in my day, and it would not be an exaggeration in the least to admit that yours is the best among them.
1: Why, thank you, Mr. White.
0: Your enunciation, however, leaves a great deal to be desired. If you make the vowels plain, then the words will be understood. Pronounce them.
1: Yes, sir.
0: Phoebe?
2: Yes, Mr. White.
0: Your delivery is too stiff. The trick is to use the same natural expressions that you would if you were speaking to the audience.
2: Thank you, sir.
0: The rest of you be careful for harsh tones. Harsh tones will kill perfect pitch every time. Think soft, round tones. And I don't wish to hear any S's from the ladies. Men, you alone will sing the S's. But remember...
3: No harsh tones.
0: Quite right, Thomas. The thing to do, students, is think of the people who hear you singing. What tragedies have come into their lives that need healing? The Lord God has given us music as a balm to soothe souls.
2: Amen. Mm-hmm.
0: Sing to them. That is enough. Thank you for coming.
2: You're welcome, Mr. White.

0: What is that song? Where did you learn it?
1: It's one of the songs we grew up with. We call them spiritual songs.
2: Mm-hmm, that's mm-hmm. right.
0: Yes.
3: Our parents taught them to us while we worked in the fields or went to church meetings.
0: But where did they come by the songs?
4: Well, they're from our past. The stories of our people. Our folks wrote them, and their folks.
2: That's right.
1: Mm-hmm.
0: What about this song in particular? Where did it come from?
4: Well, sir, I was born a slave, the youngest of 9 children. My father ran. Well, maybe he was sold. We never knew. Before I was even born. My mother was sold when I was 3. I began working in the fields when I was 8. An old woman sang that song most days. I sang it to myself at bedtime. It helped me sleep.
0: Do you know other songs like this?
3: Well, yes, there must be hundreds.
2: Uh-huh.
0: Will you teach them to me?
3: Happy to. I've always wanted to be a teacher.

0: Good day, Mr. Billings. How's business?
1: Slow, but steady.
0: I've come to order some additional supplies.
1: I see. I was hoping you'd come to pay for the ones you've already received.
0: I wish I had the money. Things are still rather lean. If we could have a bit more time.
1: I have given you a bit more time. Every week you come in. But I'm fresh out of time, Mr. White. I have bills to pay, too. But I can't pay mine unless my customers pay theirs.
0: I know you believe in what we're trying to accomplish at Fisk.
1: I do. I believe in a great many things. But sometimes believing and doing are different. And I know that I cannot give you any more supplies until your bill is paid in full.
0: Mr. Billings, please. We've already had a number of students and teachers quit because of malnutrition. I'm not sure what we'll do if we can't rely on your assistance.
1: I'm sorry, Mr. White. I truly am. I have children of my own. But there's nothing more I can do. Good day, sir.
0: Yes. Good day.

0: Hey, you over there, I have a special invitation just for you. It's an invitation to this super cool secret club. Well, it's not really a secret. Actually, I'm trying to tell everybody about it because it's so amazing. What is it? The Adventures in Odyssey Club, of course. 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
3: Did you go over my transcriptions of your spiritual songs, Ella?
4: I did. They're very accurate. And may I say, sir, what you've accomplished with the choir in this brief time is nothing short of amazing. Everyone agrees that you have a gift from God.
3: Well, I'm not so sure Principal Spence agrees. But I believe the time will come when we will tour. And when that happens, I'll need an assistant. You're the perfect person for the job, Miss Shepherd.
4: Me? I would be honored, sir.
5: Mr. White, over here.
3: What is it, Thomas?
5: In the storage building.
3: Yes?
5: In here.
3: What am I looking at?
4: An old slave pen. No better than a jail cell, really. Slaves for sale were kept in pens like this until they were bought.
3: Slaves stayed in these cramped stalls?
4: Mm-hmm.
3: There's barely room to move.
5: Well, I was cleaning up this pen here, sir. Trying to dress the campus up a bit. Under all the muck and clutter, I found these.
3: Manacles.
5: And ankle chains. From the slave days. I'd rather the others didn't see them, sir. They don't carry good memories. What should I do with them?
3: Thomas, have you ever heard of the story of Joseph?
5: I certainly have. He was a slave just like us. A real Bible inspiration. When he explained those dreams and the Pharaoh took him out of the prison and made him the second most powerful man in the land, why, it gave me hope.
3: Do you remember what he said to his brothers who sold him into slavery? What you meant for evil, God meant for good.
4: What's your meaning, Mr. White?
3: Man created these chains for evil, but we're going to make good come from them.
5: How?
3: Gather them all together, as many as you can find. We'll sell them to the ironmonger for scrap. This big a pile should bring in a fair sum.
4: Maybe we could use that money to fund a tour.
3: Eventually. Right now, I'd like to purchase books for the school with that money. Then maybe by paying for the books, we'll find the money for a tour. God does work in mysterious ways.
4: Amen.
5: Right you are.

0: You wanted to see me, Principal Spence?
1: Yes, Mr. White. Sit down. I want to talk to you about the extra money you've generated.
0: God's provision at work.
1: Indeed. But I wish you had consulted with me first. There are more pressing needs than books.
0: Oh, I beg to differ. What could be more important?
1: We might have paid off our food bill at the mercantile. I'm sure you'd agree that food is as vital as books.
0: We're making do with donations from the local farmers. The school can't continue, though, without textbooks.
1: The school may not continue with them.
0: What are you saying?
1: Our benefactors at the American Missionary Association have notified me that they now doubt the need for this school.
0: I'm astounded. How can they doubt that?
1: Easily, it would seem. The other schools they support are all in better condition, physically and financially. They have suggested that since this school is struggling, it may be prudent to pull their support from us and increase their funding for the schools most likely to succeed.
0: I see. Have they made their final decision?
1: Not yet. But their letter to me suggests that if we do not turn our circumstances around and become more self-sufficient by the end of the year, they will indeed discontinue our funding.
0: Oh, that's a bookkeeper's thinking for you. If we could support ourselves, we wouldn't need their help. We need it now because we can't support ourselves.
1: Even so, we must abide by the directive given us by our own board.
0: Perhaps there's a way to accomplish that.
1: Go on.
0: I believe the choir I've assembled is of a standard to perform anywhere, for anyone. They're among the best I've ever heard.
1: I'm sure they are.
0: I recommend that we take the choir on a tour. Oh,
1: impossible! I will not resort to theatrics.
0: Given the chance, they may be able to generate funds, perhaps even give wider exposure to who we are and what we hope to accomplish.
1: We simply cannot afford to support a tour, Mr. White. We can't even support ourselves. And if God does not see fit to rescue the school in this difficult time, then we have to assume that it's His will that it fails.
0: It's been my experience that God uses His people to accomplish His will. Moses obeyed and took action, though it was God who parted the Red Sea.
1: With respect, sir, I have not seen that you are our Moses. While you persist in your efforts towards a choir, your fundraising has fallen short.
0: I believe the choir and my fundraising go hand in hand.
1: I suggest you reconsider your position, or I shall have to do it for you.
0: Are you threatening me, sir?
1: I am telling you to do the job for which you were hired. We are finished with this conversation.
0: This conversation is not finished. It is merely concluded for the moment.
2: While Principal Spence was firmly opposed to the idea of a tour, White became more and more certain every day that it was God's instrument of provision. He believed that the choir was Fisk's only hope. If Spence would not relent, the school would be destined to fail.
3: Will the singers from Fisk University have the strength and courage to follow God? 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Our cast included Michael Goff, Phil Proctor, Hope Levy, and Scott Lawrence. And I'm Chris, hoping you'll join us again next time for more Adventures in Odyssey.
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He called the darkness night. And with the light and the darkness, the first day passed. On the second day, God said, "Let there be a great space." So the space was formed.

God made rivers and seas on the third day. He formed the mountains and deserts, the islands and beaches. He planted tall trees, swaying grasses, and flowers of every color. When the fourth day came, God put lights in the sky, the fiery sun for daytime, the sparkling moon and dancing stars for night. On the fifth day, God filled the water with fishes of all shapes and sizes. He made the birds to glide across the sky. God made animals on the sixth day, furry animals, skating.

When he was finished, God saw that everything he made was very good. And on the seventh day,

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0: don't like being afraid, but sometimes I get scared anyway. 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And I'm not afraid anymore. I love you, Lord.
1: Lord, once right in the middle of a game, I lost my baseball. I looked all through those weeds. Then I prayed. When I opened my eyes, there was my baseball right at my feet. I love you, Lord.
2: Oh, Lord, I remember when we moved to a new town. I didn't have any friends. It could have been so hard, but you were there. You're my best friend.
0: I love you, Lord.

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1: And the trouble grows worse.
3: You didn't notice when the handle fell off my sword?
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5: That got the biggest laugh.
3: It was not part of the play, and yes, it did get the biggest laugh.
1: And as the trouble hits closer to home...
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4: I hope she's okay.
1: The Clue Crew is on the case.
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8: What can I do to help you?
3: There's nothing you can do. I must suffer the consequences of my actions. And if it is death, then it is death.
8: My brother!
3: I can feel my life slipping away. Fear not, my little sister. Fear not. Death is but a passage. Goodbye.
9: Okay, great job, you two. Now, everybody, the announcements for the roles will come no sooner than Friday, posted on the wall outside the theater, so don't be calling the office about whether you got a part.
10: Mr. Brenner? When can people audition for the monkey?
9: Well, that's a little complicated because in the play, the monkey does a lot of climbing, and we're still finding out from the insurance company what we can and can't do.
3: Mr. Brenner, would you consider using a real monkey?
9: And where on earth would I get one of those?
8: We got the parts!
3: I'm so excited!
5: Both of you?
3: Yes.
4: That's remarkable.
8: Did you ask about us?
3: Yes. They said they'd love your help. They need crew members.
8: Yeah!
3: Oh, and one more thing.
4: Yes?
3: We offered bingo.
8: To play a monkey.
3: There's a monkey in the play.
8: You can play a monkey, can't you, Bingo?
3: They were very happy at the idea of having a real monkey, but they're a little concerned whether Bingo knows how to take orders.
5: Bingo, monkeys don't always do as they're told.
8: Bingo can follow instructions.
3: Either way, he wants to have you down there tomorrow to show you can do what he needs you to do. Even though the monkey has no words, it's a pretty big part. Lots of funny stuff.
4: Didn't the original email say they weren't going to announce the parts until Friday?
8: Yes, but after we told them about Bingo, Mr. Brenner said it makes sense to have us on stage, just in case.
4: In case what?
3: In case Bingo goes off the rails.
8: Bingo will not be a problem, especially if I'm there. And me! And you, of course.
3: We know Bingo won't be a problem. Mr. Brenner wasn't so sure. Either way, he said he knew he wanted Claire and me after we did our parts together, especially the way Claire cried on stage.
5: You cried?
8: Well, I was supposed to cry.
3: But you were so convincing, with real tears. How'd you do that?
8: Easy. I thought of when Uncle Chuck was in surgery.
4: Well, I'm glad my cancer is doing somebody some good.
5: Who knew it would help your niece and nephew get parts in the school play?
8: Not worth it.
4: Thank you, Claire.
9: Ah, it's the Clue children. I wanted to... Whoa! Your monkey isn't in a cage?
3: He's never in a cage.
8: We don't even own a cage.
9: Well, the script calls for him to climb the scaffolding. Where is he going?
8: Up the scaffolding, I believe. He's a bit of a show-off.
9: And then jump to the curtains, but that would be... too dangerous. Wow, he made that look easy.
3: Like a monkey? Come on down, Bingo.
9: Okay, that was incredible. A bit scary, but incredible.
8: So, do you want him?
9: Absolutely.
11: You're a star, Bingo!
3: It's already going to his head.

0: she cared about was Bingo.
1: She called him Boingo. When I corrected her, she called him Bonzo. I have no idea why.
2: That's a throwback to the 1950s. Bedtime for Bonzo, starring Ronald Reagan.
3: Bonzo was the monkey. I never saw it long before my time.
1: What about you, Uncle Chuck? Was it during your time?
2: Okay, I'm not that much older than Bonnie.
0: Not that much is a relative term.
2: Have your fun. I did the same to my parents. I deserve it.
4: Ladies and gentlemen, I present to you the Medioi Chronicles.
2: They're having trouble getting the curtains open.
3: Oh my, tell me that isn't what Bobby and Abby are supposed to do.
2: No, I don't believe so. Well, I hope not.
4: What in the world? One moment. We are having some technical difficulties.
2: I'd say. There they go.
5: Oh, Greta. Where are you, Greta?
1: Here I am, John.
5: Have you seen our father? I need to discuss the battle plans.
1: Oh, dear John, must you go into battle so close to winter?
5: I must. Our troops are better prepared for a winter fight than they. Fear not, my dear sister. We shall prevail.
2: You two were fantastic.
1: Thank you, but...
2: Oh, you were good too, Bingo.
3: But what?
1: There were a lot of technical problems.
2: Oh, the curtains. After that...
0: There were lots of other problems.
3: Really? Like what?
0: You didn't notice when the handle fell off my sword?
2: That wasn't part of the play?
3: That got the biggest laugh.
0: It was not part of the play, and yes, it did get the biggest laugh.
3: Well, you sure played it off well.
0: Thank you. But the whole night, I just kept wondering what was going to go wrong next.
1: Did you see my hat fall off?
2: That wasn't supposed to happen either?
1: No. Somehow, I ended up with a size large.
3: What did you use in the dress rehearsal?
1: Small. Always a small. Wait a minute. I know the hat I set out for you was a small.
6: You do? How?
1: Because when I carried it over from the prop section, I wore it on my head. I always do because I carry two other props in my hands. And the small is just a little big. And I put the large one on once for fun, and it covers my eyes. And I couldn't have walked over with that one on my head.
7: Oh, I think there's a mystery here we need to solve.
3: I think you're right, Bobby. Doesn't sound like just a series of coincidences.
1: You know what that means.
8: Follow the clues and solve the mystery. Go Clue Crew!
2: Any suspects?
0: Well, first, I wonder about anybody who didn't get a part and might be upset about it.
1: They'd have to be someone backstage.
0: That narrows it down a bit.
1: At tomorrow's performance, we'll be watching everybody.
7: Yep.
0: Watch everyone who goes in and out of the prop room. That's where most of the trouble came from.
1: We will.
2: What happened with the opening curtain?
1: There was a knot at the top of the rope.
3: Oh my, how did you get that undone so quickly? Bingo?
0: If it weren't for Bingo, that would have taken 15 minutes to fix.
1: Whoever's doing this knows how to get around a stage.
0: Yeah, tying that knot would not be easy. No pun intended.
1: Good thing we have a real monkey.
0: Tomorrow, let's all get there extra early.
1: Like 6 in the morning.
6: Not a chance.
0: The building isn't open that early.
1: 7?
2: Bobby, you're talking to a teenager and a near teenager. Early mornings are painful for them.
1: 8?
0: We need to be there at 5 p.m., so early is more like 3.
6: Although, a lot can happen after those doors are unlocked.
0: Okay, 2. 2 in the afternoon at the earliest. That's 3 hours before we need to be there. Bring something to read in case nobody's around.
6: 2 it is.
0: Okay, nobody's here yet. Just us.
6: Let's look around. Check everything.
1: I'll go over the props.
0: Good.
6: I'll help. There's a lot to check. I think I need a translation on that one.
7: My guess is he'll check all the ropes up high.
0: Great. Be careful up there. You never know. Could be a loose rope.
7: What should I check?
0: Bobby, you and I can look around at everything else. Make sure nothing is damaged or suspicious, like a ladder with a loose step or a floorboard missing a screw.
7: Okay, good. I'm on it.
0: Clue Crew, let's meet back here in an hour.
6: Sounds good.

0: Nothing?
1: Nope.
2: I'm afraid not. Not a thing.
0: Okay. Well, then we'll have to watch people as they come. Try not to appear suspicious.
1: What do we say if someone asks why we're here this early?
0: Tell them the truth. That a lot of things went wrong last night, and we're here early to make sure they don't go wrong tonight.
1: That is true.
0: Remember, though, once the play starts, it's most important we do our jobs. The last thing we want is to mess up because we're making sure someone else doesn't mess something up.
2: That's a good point.
1: Oh, shh. Someone's coming in.
0: Okay. That's 1, 2, 3, 4, 5, 6, 7, 8 people. Looks like they came together. I keep an eye on them.
2: But don't look suspicious.
0: Exactly.
1: Where is he?
0: Hi, Sherry. Who?
2: Where is that cute monkey? I want to give him a squeeze.
0: He was just right here.
2: Where are you, Bling?
3: Bingo?
2: Oh, that's right. Bingo! Come to Mama! He loves me, you know.
0: Does he?
2: He loves that I'm his handler.
3: He's pretty independent, really.
2: I'll find him. Bing! Where are you, Bing?
1: Bingo!
0: Where did he go?
3: Straight above us, about 30 feet. Hiding.
1: He doesn't want to be squeezed.
4: I bet.
5: Almost showtime.
6: Oh, I hope this performance goes smoothly.
5: We'll see. Pardon? My son was supposed to be in the play, but got replaced by some monkey.
4: You don't say.
5: I do say. He's a wiry little fella.
4: Monkeys tend to be that way.
5: I'm talking about my son. When he read the script, he knew he'd get the monkey part, and he was pretty excited.
6: Sometimes things don't work out the way we plan, and at times, there's a good reason.
5: Good reason? He was replaced by a primate. He was devastated.
6: I'm sorry to hear that.
5: He's still not happy about it, but he at least got to work backstage. In fact, he insisted on it. I might help out a bit, too.
6: Well, that's good.
5: Yeah. It surprised me he wanted to because he doesn't usually like being behind the scenes. In fact, at first, he said he wouldn't even do it for this play. But then, about a week ago, he asked if he could help. Said he'd do anything at all. It's not like him.
7: Ladies and gentlemen, I present to you the Medioi Chronicles.
8: I think we know our perpetrator.
4: Nothing we can do about it now.
8: At least the curtain opened this time.
0: Oh, Greta? Where are you, Greta? Oh, Greta! Greta!
4: Oh my, where is Claire?
8: I hope she's okay.
0: Okay, Greta. I suppose you are indisposed. But if you can hear me, I'm looking for Father. I need to discuss battle plans. Greta? It's okay, Greta. Perhaps you are hiding because you don't want us going into battle so close to winter. But I want you to know our troops are better prepared for a winter fight than they. So fear not, my dear sister. We shall prevail. Oh, Greta? Where are you, Greta?
1: Someone let me out!
0: Greta, oh, Greta! I know you love Father and me. I do.
1: Claire, why were you locked in there? You're supposed to be on stage.
2: Greta. No time to ponder.
0: Ah, Greta. Nice to see you are here.
1: Yes. Thank you. John?
0: You seem a little out of breath. I'll give you a moment to recover.
1: Grateful. Okay. Where were we?
0: I was telling you we fight in the winter because we are better prepared.
1: Did I say anything about the giants?
0: We were just getting to that. The giants on the ridge?
1: Oh, yes. But what about those giants on the ridge?
0: We do not fear them.
1: Maybe you should.
8: Good. They're back on track.
4: For now.
0: Oh, where is my warrior monkey?
1: Here he comes! I said, here he comes!
0: Oh, monkey!
8: Oh, boy.
4: This is not good.
5: Figures. Hire a monkey to do a boy's job.
1: Bingo! Where are you, Bingo?
3: Where is he?
1: I don't know. Oh, this is bad. This is a very important scene. Where's Sherry?
3: Haven't seen her either.
9: Oh, boy.
3: Wait, the wardrobe closet where Claire was locked in.
1: Let's hurry.
3: Bingo!
1: Hurry, you're on.
10: Well, you know how monkeys can be.
0: There he is! Oh, great warrior monkey! It's time to go into battle.
11: So you have no idea who locked you in the closet?
10: No. I was in there changing and suddenly heard the lock click from the outside.
6: Why did it lock from the outside?
0: Someone turned it around. I don't know when.
6: So, Bingo, did you get a good look at who locked you in the closet?
0: Really? Uncle Chuck, do you have the program?
6: On the couch.
0: Great. Everybody's picture is in there, even the crew.
1: I'm in there, too.
3: We both are.
1: Yep.
0: Take a look at these folks, Bingo. Was it one of these people? How about one of these? Look closely. All right.
11: Is that the crew there?
0: Yes, most likely one of these. Are you sure? It wasn't Sherry? That's the entire crew.
3: I don't see Oliver in there.
0: Who?
3: He started helping last week. Always looks busy. No idea what he actually does.
1: You're right. He's always running around, but I can't think of a single time he did anything.
0: He wouldn't be listed in the program because he joined the show so late.
6: Is he small for his age?
3: He's my size, but I think he's in high school.
1: Yeah, real small.
0: Oh, I think I know who you're talking about. I have class with him. His mom teaches math.
10: Uncle Chuck, how did you know?
6: Is his mom's name Karen?
0: Mrs. Korth? Hang on. I'm trying to remember. Yes, it is.
6: We spoke with his mother. He was very, very upset he didn't get the part that went to Bingo.
0: Oh, that makes sense.
10: I gotta admit, it wouldn't be great to lose a part to a monkey. Oh, I didn't mean it like that, Bingo. I just mean it would be a surprise to be in a play with a bunch of humans, and you lose the one part that goes to a non-human. I mean, who would expect a real monkey to show up?
0: And a fine acting one at that.
11: It says in Ephesians 4:31, let all bitterness, wrath, anger, clamor, and evil speaking be put away from you with all malice. Bitterness is so bad for the soul.
10: Makes us do things we shouldn't.
11: So true. And I think that's what happened here.
0: I have an idea, but it might require some extra work from you, Bobby and Abby.
1: Sure.
3: I'm not afraid of extra work.
0: Good. Do you both know what the other does?
1: I know what Bobby does.
3: Yeah. Because we're eight, they didn't give us much. I mean, one person can do both.
0: That's what I was counting on. Abby, I want you to take on all of Bobby's chores for the play.
1: I can do that.
3: What am I gonna do?
0: You're going to trail Oliver. Whatever he does, you follow. But try to keep a little distance so he doesn't know.
3: Like a spy.
0: A spy that undoes whatever he does.
6: What if he can't?
0: Good question.
10: Oh, I know. Bonnie, can you help?
11: I don't think they'd let me back there.
10: Can you do makeup?
0: Oh, good idea, Claire.
11: I sure hope I can.
10: They've been short-handed on people to help with makeup. It's mostly right before we go on, but you can stay back there during the play. Sometimes we need a touch-up.
0: Fantastic. Just keep an eye on Bobby and Oliver. If Bobby gets in over his head, you can go all parent on him.
11: You say that like it's a bad thing.
0: No. Just a mama bear thing.
11: Oh, I can do mama bear when necessary.
6: It's a good plan, Peter.
0: This is the last night of the play. If we do this right, the play will go off without a hitch. And we'll catch the person sabotaging it all.
10: Keep in mind, there's always a chance we have the wrong person.
3: Either way, I have one responsibility. Follow Oliver unless I find it's someone else.
0: Exactly.
3: Hey, Abby, how are things going?
1: Good. You?
3: Good so far. Got my eye on him, and... wait a minute. He just switched out a prop. He's our guy. Gotta go fix it.
1: Go!
11: Abby, any word?
1: Yes, Bobby is on it. It's begun.
11: So it is Oliver.
1: Yep.
11: Okay, double check every prop you hand out. Keep your eyes open. I have some other business to tend to.
1: Okay.
5: Here's the sword for the next scene.
1: Oh, I already have it. And who are you, ma'am?
5: I'm a teacher here. We need to switch out the swords. That one isn't clean. Blood from the last battle is on it.
1: I don't see any blood.
5: Quickly! He needs it in 2 seconds.
0: I've had enough! Bring on your best man! I'll take him on myself!
5: Why didn't you give him this sword?
1: I'm sorry, I'm doing what I was told.
5: Well, that messes everything up. I think we need to have you replaced. I'll take over from here.
1: But I
11: don't think so.
5: And who are you? Oh, I recognize you from the audience, and... Oh, why, Principal Westfall.
9: Can I see that sword, please?
5: No need.
9: I'll take that.
5: I have no idea why that happened.
9: Come with me, please, Karen.
5: But...
9: Now, before I call the police.
5: I have no idea why that sword came unglued.
9: I'm sure you don't.
1: What just happened?
11: I called the principal this morning. I had a feeling we might need his assistance. He's been watching the props come and go all evening, from the catwalk up above.
1: Smart! And what's going on with Oliver?
11: Bobby caught him putting super glue on forks and knives just before the scene.
1: Oh, no!
11: Don't worry, he got them replaced before they went out on stage. And Oliver didn't see him switch them back. So Oliver thought he was picking up the unglued ones to hide them.
1: Oh. I know I shouldn't laugh, but...
11: It's okay. It stopped the rest of Oliver's plans. He's outside now, trying to pry the silverware from his hands. Medics are on the way.
1: We did it!
11: Yes, we did. Now, I'm going to go back outside and enjoy the rest of the show.
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12: 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Heard in this episode of the Clue Crew, the puzzle of the pranked performance were Elena Poggles, Alex Poggles, Amy Lilly, Carly Strait, Dan Rodden, Julie Partika, and David Pierczynski. Original music, Gary Fry. 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Writer, Charlie Richards. And director, Timothy Gregory.
10: Peter, we have a problem.
13: What is it?
10: I've been told that everything we've done has been posted online.
13: That's strange. Have we done anything wrong?
10: No, but why is it online? How is it online?
13: Do you have any other details?
10: Not yet.
13: Well, let me see what comes up when I type our names. Nothing about us. Who told you?
10: The neighbor?
13: Wait, I think I know what's going on.
10: What is it?
13: Nothing to worry about. Clue Crew. Boom, there it is.
10: Oh, it's about our mysteries.
13: It's all there at cluecrew.org. The stories, the Bible verses, it's all about the mysteries we've solved.
10: Oh, phew. 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
1: Hello there, it's Zach. Come with me, Beyond Gilead.
2: This is a very important weekend.
3: Caleb!
4: Oh, it's good to see you.
2: It's important that she understand who we are.
3: Your family doesn't like each other?
2: And what the Richters are all about.
4: Are you ready to do this?
3: Oh, yes. Let's go.
5: This should be interesting.

0: Okay, got this. I can work on that tomorrow. And, gotta take this. Got it. Oh, and that means I'm gonna need this too, okay?
1: Mr. Richter, Janet Gray is here.
0: Janet? Okay. Let her know that I only have a few minutes and I'll have to work as we speak.
1: Yes, sir.
2: Tom?
0: Hi, Janet. How are you? How have things been?
2: Great, Tom. Just readjusting to the new ownership of the paper, that's all. You?
0: Oh, yeah. Same old, same old. Not a lot new, really. Oh, is that really the time? Janet, if you don't mind, I have a few things that I need to grab while we talk. How can I help you?
2: Well, I did have a few questions, but now that I'm here, I think I have even more. Packing? Long trip, maybe?
0: What? Oh, no. Caleb's bringing a girl home today. First time ever.
2: Hmm.
0: I'm sure you can imagine the stress level at our house at this point. Everything has to be just perfect, you know?
2: Oh, yes, I know. But what does that have to do with packing up papers?
0: Oh, I told Monica that I would do my work from home the next few days, and I have some notes and things that I need to be sure to take with me. It's not a big deal. But if I don't hurry, I am going to be late, and I don't want to do that. So what questions do you have, Janet?
2: Well, how's Richter Properties lately?
0: What? Oh, well, that's Monica's deal, not mine. I really don't have a lot to do with it.
2: Well, you must have some idea.
0: Oh, I do have a general idea of what's going on there. Something specific you need?
2: Well, did you know that a large majority of the holdings by Richter Properties are set to be taken over through eminent domain?
0: What?
2: Yeah, several of your big properties and rental units. Probably they'll be demolished.
0: I have no idea what you're talking about. Those properties are nowhere near Gilead Lane.
2: Oh, that's old news, Tom. They won't be building anything near Gilead Lane, not even the four-lane highway. They flipped the campus.
0: Well, no, Janet, I hadn't known about that.
2: Well, I'm sorry I was the bearer of bad news. My other question was, why did Richter Properties give these people such elaborate gifts for Christmas this past year?
0: What? What's this?
2: Here, see for yourself.
0: I don't know, Janet. I can't answer these questions for you.
2: Oh, you can keep the papers, Tom. I have copies back at my office.
0: Thanks. You know, Janet, I need to wrap this up or I'll be late.
2: Well, we can't have that. You know, if you suddenly remember anything, Tom, you can call me anytime.
0: Yes, and thank you, Janet. Goodbye now.
2: Goodbye, Tom.
0: Oh, Monica, what's going on now?
3: Listen, Carrie, your family is great. You know I really like them.
4: Yeah, they like you too, Caleb.
3: Yeah, but my family, they aren't like yours at all.
4: Caleb, I know you're worried about this. Tell me why.
3: Well, what if you meet them and you don't get along? Then, do I lose you?
4: No, Caleb. I don't want that to happen. But how can we keep this relationship heading toward anything more serious if I haven't even met your family?
3: I understand. I really do. And as hard as it is, I'm trying to trust God in this.
4: It's hard to trust God?
3: Well, I don't want to lose you. The thought of that scares me a little, but I need to trust God if this is right. God will show us.
4: And if it's not?
3: I don't even want to think about that. Talk about a broken heart.
4: Trust in the Lord with all your heart.
3: And lean not on your own understanding.
4: Acknowledge Him in all your ways.
3: And He will make your path straight. I know that, Carrie. I do. It's one of my favorite passages in the Bible. But sometimes it's scary to put into practice.
4: I understand, Caleb. I feel the same way.
3: Okay. Are you ready to do this?
4: Oh, yes. Let's go. It's wonderful to meet you. Thank you for allowing me to intrude on your weekend. I've been looking forward to meeting you both for so long.
0: Thank you, Carrie. We've been looking forward to this, too.
5: Indeed. We've heard so much about you. It's nice to finally meet you.
4: Thank you so much. And let me guess, you're Tiffany?
6: Yes, I am. It's nice to meet you.
4: And you must be Maya. It's very nice to meet you, Maya.
6: Thank you. You too, Carrie.
5: Now, Carrie, why don't we show you around a little bit? This is the formal living room. We read and have our game nights in this room.
0: We do?
5: Of course, Caleb. And over here across the hall, this is the media room. I'm afraid it's a bit of a mess right now.
3: Oh, yeah, we're in the middle of converting everything to digital for Mom and Dad's 25th anniversary.
4: Your anniversary? Really? When's that?
5: Oh, it's coming up in a few weeks, and we thought we'd better get everything cleaned up and organized for the big event. Digital makes that so easy these days.
4: You mean like your home movies and things?
3: Yep.
4: I love...

0: In fact, we have a little time before dinner. Would you like to watch something now?
1: Oh, yeah, that'd be fantastic, Mrs. Richter. Wouldn't it, Caleb?
2: Oh, yeah, sure, if that's what you want.
3: This should be interesting.
0: What's this movie, Tom?
2: I don't know. I just grabbed the first reel on top. I wanted to see if it worked. Maya, would you get the lights?
1: Yeah, sure.
2: Oh, it's our wedding.
1: Oh, what a beautiful day.
2: Yes, it was.
1: Mrs. Richter, is that your father sitting there in the front?
0: Father? Oh, no, that's not my father. Unfortunately, circumstances prevented my father from being at my wedding, but oh, he would have loved it. He was such a loving, generous man.
4: So I have a date with Steve tomorrow night,
5: and
4: I don't know what to wear.
5: Just try.
6: Get off me, you two. Go play somewhere else.
4: Has anyone seen that?
7: Get out of here! Out of my way! You kids! Get!
8: Sorry, Dad.
7: Yeah, sure.
0: Ed, where do you think you're going? I have kids all over here, and I need money for groceries.
7: Yep. That's all I hear from you. Look, I'm sick of it. And you kids eat too much. There, take it. It's all I've got. Look, I'm done with you. You find your own way to get your own money.
0: It wouldn't be all you had if you hadn't blown it at the track.
7: And that's why I'm gone. You won't have to worry about me anymore, baby. You can do it yourself. All of it. Honestly, that woman thinks she knows everything. All right, kid. I know you're there. You're always there. Now, come on out. Monica Ferris. Why do you insist on hiding in the bushes?
1: It's not the bushes, Dad. There's a spot back there between the bushes and the house. No one notices. It's quiet.
7: Yeah, I know. Listen, kid, I'm going away for a little while. I might not see you or your brothers or your sisters again for a long time.
1: Why?
7: That's grown-up stuff. You wouldn't understand, but listen, of all those kids in there, you have got a head on your shoulders now. I want you to keep it there. Don't lose your mind over anyone. Always stay in control. You got that?
1: Yes, sir.
7: Say it.
1: Always stay in control.
7: Yeah, you remember that when things turn sour, and you'll be good.
1: Mm-hmm.
7: You always stay in control.
1: Yes, sir.
7: And that's my cue. Look, I'm out of here. I'll see you later, Monica.
1: Bye, Daddy.
7: You remember what I said, Monica? You always stay in control.
1: Always stay in control. Always stay in control. Always stay in control. Always stay in control.
0: Always stay in control. Always stay in control.
1: Mrs. Richter?
0: What? Oh, yes, Carrie, I'm sorry. My mind wandered for just a moment. What did you say?
1: Nothing. I just wanted to see if you were right.
0: Who, me? Of course. Just a small trip down memory lane. That's all.
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10: Oh, my. Really, Dad? I can't believe you tripped coming out the door in front of all those people.
2: But I didn't fall. That's important.
10: Well, I guess so, but still.
2: It was the most important day of my life. I had no idea even then how huge it was.
11: Would you change anything?
2: Not one thing.
1: That's really sweet. Wonderful story. So are those your parents there, Mr. Richter? The ones in the front row there.
2: What? Them? Oh, no. He worked for me for a long time, and that's his wife. My parents...
0: My in-laws were incredibly generous, gracious people. It's a shame they aren't with us any longer. They so would have loved to see the kids all grown up. They were so...

0: supportive of our marriage and our family.
1: I forbid it. That woman, this waitress, it's beneath you, boy, and I won't have it.
2: Monica is a hard worker, Dad. You should appreciate that. She's so smart. She really is. She's got a lot of sense. She deserves more.
1: She doesn't deserve you. You're a Richter. You forget yourself, dallying with people from the other side of the tracks. I won't have it. I've worked hard to get here. I don't do charity work. I earned it. I keep it. It's charity. She's underprivileged. If you feel like you must, you give her a dollar for her dinner, not a date.
2: Dad!
3: Thomas, you can't speak to your father that way.
2: He can't talk about Monica that way. Charity!
1: That's exactly what she is, boy. That Ferris girl, she's nothing but, well, her name says it all. She's a Ferris wheel. You go to the carnival and go around a few times, but you don't build a carnival in your backyard. You find a nice girl to settle down with.
2: Monica is a nice girl, Dad. Mother, help me here.
1: That's a good idea. Bring your mother into it. So tell your son, Victoria, what do you think?
2: Mother?
3: Thomas, your father is right. However badly he's put it, this girl, she's below you.
2: I can't believe this. I'm leaving.
3: Thomas? Tom!
1: That tears it.
3: What are you doing?
1: I'm going out to fix this mess.
4: Oh, and my father-in-law, what a wonderful, generous man. He and I were great friends.
5: Hey, Monica, someone just sat down at table 6.
4: Thanks, Sheila.
5: He might be a good tipper, real money bags from the look of him.
4: Oh, no. I think I know who that is. And if I'm right, I doubt he's going to be a good tipper. Hello, Mr. Richter.
1: Hello, Miss Ferris. How are you this evening?
4: Fine, sir. How may I help you?
1: Do you have a few minutes to talk?
4: Yes. Sheila can cover for me for a few minutes.
1: Good. Sit down. I'm sure you know why I'm here, young lady. I'm not very pleased with you seeing my son.
4: Yes, sir.
1: What do you want? Money? Is that what you're after my boy for?
4: I'm not after your boy, sir. I'm really not. I didn't have a clue who he was when he came in here.
1: You think I believe that? You women, you're all the same. You're after one thing.
4: Well, that's a spin on things.
1: It's true. I'm here to settle it. You want money?
4: Who doesn't?
1: So you do want money.
4: Mr. Richter, I grew up with nothing. Not a thing. I'd be silly to not want money. But that isn't why I'm with Tom.
1: Mm-hmm. True love, is it?
4: I didn't say that either. But I like him. I really do. And he treats me nicely. I could love him. He loves me. And I would like to treat him nicely since he's done that for me. I don't know what's going to happen, but I don't want to mess this up.
1: Uh-huh. You know, Tom was right. You are smart. You're smarter than I think I gave you credit for. You might be exactly what my boy needs. Exactly. You're shrewd, Monica. Very shrewd.
4: Thank you.
1: You might make a decent Richter after all. What are your plans for the future?
4: To get out of here and make something of myself.
1: Be rich?
4: What's money? Everybody needs it. Everybody wants it. Yeah, I'd like money. But I want to be in control.
1: Of what?
4: Whatever I can. The most important thing in life is staying in control. Everything comes together after that.
1: Oh, yes. I think you might work out. Let's talk about a deal. A partnership, maybe. What do you think about that?
4: What do you have in mind?
1: And here's where he says, "And now I pronounce you man and wife."
6: And the big kiss. So romantic.
7: Oh, that was just beautiful.
1: Yes, it was.
6: What time is it?
1: 7:30.
8: What? It can't be that late. Really? Oh, dear, we've missed dinner.
7: Oh, that's all right, Mrs. Richter. This has been so much fun.
5: Mm-hmm.
2: Well, Carrie and I could go pick up some pizza. Or...
7: Oh, yeah.
4: Pizza? For her first meal with us? Oh, no. We can't do that.
7: Come on, Mom. Please.
1: Monica, it might not be too bad. We could keep watching some movies. Carrie's right. This has been nice.
4: Really? You think it would be all right?
1: Yeah, I do.
6: We could get Wind River pizza. Wind River has the best pizza.
7: That sounds really good. I think I'd like that.
4: Oh, all right. Let's get pizza. But tomorrow we'll do a real dinner, okay?
2: Okay, it's a deal.
1: Do you remember that stuffed frog, Caleb? You took that thing everywhere with you.
2: Oh, no, I don't.
1: You couldn't be parted. Bath, outside, bed. You had it with you all the time.
2: That's funny.
1: And you called it Poogie.
2: Poogie?
1: Well, you couldn't say frog, goodness. And that was about as close as you could get.
7: So, you don't still have Poogie?
1: You know, Monica might have that tucked away somewhere. Where is Monica?
8: I think I heard the phone ringing a few minutes ago. Mm. She may be in the office.
1: Okay, I'll be right back.
9: Janet Gray is getting close, Mrs. Richter. Too close. She's found several contacts and connections that she shouldn't have been able to find.
4: All right, well, what's the next step?
9: The next step? I get as far from you as I can.
4: What? What do you mean?
9: I mean that your partnership with Peace of Heaven and Saturnine Investments is at an end. You won't be contacting us anymore, ever. Do you understand?
4: No, quite frankly, I don't. We had a deal. You haven't lived up to your end of the bargain. I was supposed to be mayor.
9: And you couldn't pull it off even when you weren't running against anyone. That's not a failing on my part.
4: And you were supposed to build this expressway on Gilead Lane.
9: I can't control nature, Mrs. Richter. As much as I'd like to, water tables and wetlands have little to do with what I'm working on here.
4: Regardless, now that I'll be putting my own buildings on the chopping block for your venture, some compensation is required.
9: You've already been compensated. Very nicely, as I recall.
4: Odd. I don't recall that. I recall you having other plans for that money. Plans that were, on your orders, put into play. You had a purpose for that money. It was fulfilled.
9: Oh, no, Mrs. Richter. You're recalling incorrectly. I donated to your campaign. What you did with the funds, that's your issue, not mine.
4: Mr. Satter, if Janet Gray has found...
9: I know. It's not looking good, is it? But it's all for the greater good. I know they'll do what needs to be done. We've discussed this before.
4: Mr. Satter, you can't. If you cut me off...
9: And now I think you're getting the picture, Mrs. Richter.
4: I'm finished. Ruined.
9: Choices you made, Mrs. Richter. You're reaping the rewards now.
4: Rewards?
9: When you play with fire, sometimes you get burned. I mean it, Monica. Do not get in touch with me or my office again, period. No matter what happens. And if you even begin to think about telling anyone what you know, you will get burned. Trust me on that. You never know who might find out some of the things that we know about you, Mrs. Richter. You wouldn't want some of these things coming to light. Would you?
4: But...
9: There are no buts. Have a nice day, Mrs. Richter.
4: This can't be. It can't be. What I've done... It's illegal. Everything I've worked for, everything... Always stay in control. Always stay in control. Always stay in control.
1: Hey,
4: always
1: Monica. Caleb's dropping Carrie off at the bed and breakfast. She said she'd see us in the morning... Do you remember Poogie? Do we still have him somewhere? Monica? Are you all right?
7: Caleb, I don't know what you're so worried about. Your parents are wonderful, and so are Tiffany and Maya. It was great. Thank you.
2: Yeah.
7: We're here already?
2: Let me walk you to the door.
7: Are you all right? You're really quiet.
2: Yeah, I'm fine. You're right. Tonight was just about perfect. I've never seen my family like that. And some of those movies I've never seen before.
7: Really? Are you serious?
2: Yeah.
10: This was good, Carrie. Better than I'd imagined, actually. I think it may have been good for all of us.
7: God knows our needs and the desires of our hearts even better than we do.
10: I understand that now. A lot better. I've been praying about this, and you, and us, since the day I met you.
7: Me too, Caleb. I've been praying for you and all these things about your parents and your family, and us.
10: Carrie, if I've been praying, and you've been praying, and we've been together for almost a year now, do you think...
7: we could pray together?
10: Yeah.
7: Yeah. I think I'd like that.
10: Dear God, you are so good. You are so amazing. Thank you for everything you're doing and for everything you have done. Tonight was awesome. Better than I believed could happen. I can see you doing things and working and... God, I just want to pray right now for my family. Especially Mom and Tiffany. Please, just keep drawing them closer and closer to yourself so that they can have a relationship with you. And I pray for Carrie and me. We don't know what's next, God, but we both want you to be first. Help us as we try to figure this all out. Keep us on your path, and God, whatever happens, we trust in you.
11: It's great to see that Caleb and Carrie are putting their relationship in good hands. It's so easy to take things like relationships and make them all about the other person instead of all about Jesus, who's the author of relationships. What's funny is that our interactions with others are never as good unless we're totally giving them to the Lord. That's probably what helped the Richter's family time together be so much fun. Both Carrie and Caleb were praying about it, and because God cares about them so deeply, he helped them to put the pieces of that family together. At least for that evening. What I'm sad about is that Monica's life growing up seemed really difficult. Hearing her story makes me feel sad for her and understand her situation a little more. You know what I hope for? I hope that one day Monica would come to know Jesus' love in a real way so she could experience healing in her own heart and in her relationship with others too. Beyond Gilead is based on characters and situations in Down Gilead Lane and is a production of Keys for Kids Ministries, a listener-supported ministry. Today's episode, Something Old, Something New, was written by Lori Twitchell and directed by Steve O'Dell. Roy Wallace was the recording engineer with post-production by Cal Olson. Music was provided by John Campbell. Terry Ritchie was the executive producer. And I'm Zach, inviting you back next time when we'll take another walk beyond Gilead.
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7: Oh, welcome, boys and girls. This be Jonas Squidley, your sailor host from coast to coast. I'm sure I'm glad you're sailing with me this week, because I'd be a-feeling mighty bad if you missed the last exciting adventure from Camp Cuckawacka Woods. Well, last week, Stringbean and Tubby got lost, remember? But blow the man down, they were found. Well, today, Tubby'll be a-learning a mighty important lesson, he will. So listen up. Ho-ho, and away we go.
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9: Oh, Simon, I should have never let you quit your trumpet lessons.
10: Luna, stop that.
11: Oh, I thought you were asleep. I was just getting a little bedtime snack. I'm starved.
10: Well, can't you find something else to eat besides me?
11: Oh, I'd just about give anything for a peanut butter and jelly sandwich.
10: Hey, I just remembered. Mom gave me a peanut butter and jelly sandwich just before I got on the bus.
11: What'd you do with it?
10: I'm not sure.
11: Oh, come on, Tubby. Try to remember. This is really important.
10: Let's see. I think I put it in my pocket. Hey, it's still there.
11: You're kidding.
10: Been sleeping on it for several days. Kind of flat.
11: Oh, Tubby, it's beautiful.
10: It's yours if you want it.
11: If I want it. You don't know what this means to me.
12: When my tummy starts growling and I'm feeling

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Give me

0: Do you think maybe you could chew with your mouth closed?
1: Oh, sorry, Tubby. It might be more quiet if I ate inside your pocket.
0: Well, all right, Luna, but try not to make a mess. Good night.
1: Good night, Tubby. Oh, this is kind of sticky. Mmm, I love crunch. Oh, wow. Mmm.
0: Everybody.
2: Boy, come. We ride Thundercloud.
0: I'm scared. Please don't make me go.
2: Sit on neck of Thundercloud. Hold horns.
0: Not tonight. I'm not ready. Just give me a couple more days.
2: We go now.
0: Yes, sir.
2: Thundercloud, take us to Council Fire of Full Moon.
0: Chief, I'm sorry. I just didn't believe you were coming, so I didn't even try.
2: Me watch from woods.
0: If I could just have a few more days, I'd do my best to...
2: No more time.
0: But I promised to work real hard for you, so...
2: Too late. Time for Council Fire of Full Moon. Come.
0: Yes, sir.
3: Tubby, look at this neat tomahawk I got for fire building.
0: That's nice, Pee-wee.
4: Hey, Tubby, I got this pretty pair of moccasins for keeping such a clean teepee.
0: They're really pretty, Sissy.
5: Hey, Tubby, look at this Indian headdress I got because I knew all my animal tracks.
0: That's great, String.
2: Boy, come into Council Teepee.
0: Alone?
2: Each brave must come alone to Council Fire. Stand by fire. Young brave wear war paint?
0: No, sir. That's just Calamine's lotion.
2: Let Council Fire begin. First, Chief want to see boy's bow and arrow.
0: I didn't make one.
2: You no make bow?
0: I just didn't believe you were coming.
2: One final test. Look down at box. Two snakes in box. One snake make good pet. One snake poison. Pick up one snake.
0: But which one? Oh, I should have listened.
2: Young brave, pick up one snake.
0: Well, here goes.
2: Stop! No touch snake. Young brave, not learn skills of Cuckawacka warrior.
0: I'm sorry, Chief.
2: Chief, sorry. Boy, no reward.
0: No reward?
2: Council Fire of Full Moon over. Boy, leave now.
0: But I didn't.
2: Leave now.
0: Yes, sir.
3: What do you get, Tubby?
5: Come on, show us your reward.
0: I didn't get any.
5: Oh, Tubby, I'm sorry.
4: You can have mine, Tubby.
6: You poor dear. Sonny boy, would you try to cheer up poor little Tubby?
7: Sure, Mother. Okie dokie, kid. When the going gets tough, the tough get going. Stick out that chest, pull in that belly, put a smile on that face, keep your chin up. And that's an order.
6: Oh, Shaman, you have such a way with words.
0: Oh, the council fire's over. Who cares what happens now?
8: Awful, awful. Who flung Chow care very much what happened to little friend? Chop, chop.
0: Luna.
1: Oh, I'm sorry, Tubby. I didn't mean to get under your skin, but I just wanted to find out what was eating at you. What's wrong?
0: Oh, never mind. It's all my fault. Everyone tried to warn me.
9: Tubby, the council fire of the full moon could be one of the best things that's ever happened to you if you learn a lesson from it.
0: What do you mean, Captain?
9: You weren't ready for the chief to come, were you?
0: I sure wasn't.
9: Well, there's someone a lot more important than the chief whom we need to be ready to meet at any moment, the Lord Jesus Christ.
4: And right now, he's in heaven preparing to come, and he's bringing his rewards with him.
0: How can I be sure I'm ready?
4: By faithfully reading and obeying his word, and by telling others of his love for them.
0: Do you know when he's coming, Captain Patch?
9: No man on earth knows the answer to that question, Tubby. That's why we need to be ready at any moment. For the Lord himself shall descend from heaven with a shout, with the voice of the archangel, and with the trump of God. Tubby?
0: Yes, Captain Patch?
9: Listen for the trumpet.

0: Well, mateys, that be the end of the Camp Cuckawackawood's adventure. We all learned that we need to be ready for our Lord Jesus to come back at any time. You know, he might even be a coming back today. That would just shiver me timbers, it would. Well, I'll be back to tell you about next week's new adventure right after this.
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1: Hi, I'm John Fornoff, producer for Lamplighter Theater. 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

0: Well, hello there. It's good to have you back. You're always welcome here at Lamplighter Theatre. On our last visit...
1: I have a perfect plan.
2: Is this better than your last perfect plan?
1: It's a plan to escape.
2: What is it?
1: Sandstorm. Look!
2: What?
1: He's headed this way! Yeah!
3: He is an infidel. I can see it in his eyes.
2: I follow Jesus Christ.
4: You will come with us. My father could use another slave.
5: And you?
4: You will get a taste of hell.
6: What is your name?
2: Anselmo.
6: Father, what is it, Jalal?
5: You seem rather friendly with this infidel.
6: There is hope even for infidels. Don't concern yourself, Jalal.
5: I should have left him with the scorpions.
6: There is one thing you must do for us.
2: Yes.
7: I cannot have a Christian in my household.
2: What do you mean?
7: That you may be a part of our family, but only if you become a Muslim.
2: What?
7: You must renounce Christianity. Anselmo, it would mean but a few words, and you would live like a king in our household.
2: Ahmad, ask everything. Ask life itself from me. But I cannot. I will never renounce my Lord Jesus.
7: It is the simplest thing.
2: It is not for me. Ahmad, may I speak openly with you?
7: Of course.
2: Your sense of gratitude for me saving your daughter is no less than the gratitude I feel toward the one who delivered me.
7: Speak on.
2: I was a slave long before I met you, although I did not know it. Mm-hmm. I was addicted to pleasure, but I found only emptiness. I searched for meaning in the religions of the world, and I found wisdom, but I did not find God. I was alone. Then I remembered what my father had taught me when I was a boy, that Jesus was the path, the truth, and the life. Ahmad, you said you feel indebted to me for saving your daughter's life.
7: Yes, yes, and I always will be.
2: I feel as indebted to Jesus for saving my life. He has not merely rescued me from the jaws of a ferocious beast, but he has delivered me from a far more fearful death. Eternal damnation. How could I abandon him?
7: Very well, then. It appears that it would be fruitless to argue the point any further. You clearly will not be moved.
2: I cannot.
7: Then I suppose we should continue our lives as it has been.
2: Yes.
7: You will wash the entryway tomorrow.
2: I will. You should go back to your room. You need to sleep.
8: I want to talk to you. Why do you not want to be in our family?
2: I'm sorry?
8: Father said you refused his offer to join our family. Oh. Do you not like us?
2: Oh, no. I like all of you very much. And I was deeply moved by the offer. However, your father asked me to do something that I simply cannot do.
8: Give up being a Christian?
2: Yes.
8: But why wouldn't you? You could live like us, sleep in the softest bed and eat the tastiest food. You wouldn't have to be a slave anymore.
2: Amira, I believe there is a worse kind of slavery. I was a slave to sin for much of my life, but Jesus set me free. Why would I go back?
8: My father said you were stubborn.
2: I suppose I am.
8: Oh, I wish you could be a part of our family, Anselmo.
2: That's very kind.
8: But I suppose that could never, ever happen now.
2: Who knows? With God, all things are possible. Shall I continue to play?
8: Please.

0: Anselmo.
1: Layla, what is the matter?
0: It pains me to speak this way to the man who saved my child's life. But I am afraid I must take issue with the way you have been talking with my daughter.
1: Well, what do you mean?
0: She asked me about Jesus. She wanted to know why we didn't believe in him. You are filling her mind with ideas. If Jalal discovered what you are doing, he would have you killed.
1: Yes, you are right. I'm terribly sorry.
0: What would make you even think of discussing such matters with a child?
1: She asked me many questions, and at times I must say my words don't know when to stop.
0: What?
1: I cannot help but speak of the one who loves me.
0: This, Jesus?
1: Yes. Jesus is still

0: careful when you speak to Amira. Hmm?
1: I will.
2: Christian!
1: Yes?
2: There is no need to go into the house today.
1: Oh, I was going to practice my lute for the midday meal.
2: We do not want you to play today.
1: I see.
2: Follow Hassan. He will take you out to the desert, where you will dig a new well.
1: But it is the hottest part of the day.
2: Slaves do not question their masters. You will do as you are commanded.
1: Yes, Jalal.
0: Yeah.
3: Anselmo is late today. Has anyone seen him?
0: I spoke with him this morning.
4: I have not seen him at all today.
3: He is always here to play music for us. Jalal, have you seen him?
2: Yes. I had some work for him to do.
3: What work?
2: A new well.
3: We have no need of a new well. Where is this well being dug?
2: In the desert.
3: Why have you done this?
2: He has grown lazy and rebellious. He needs to know his place as a slave.
0: Wait. When did you send him out?
2: A few hours ago.
3: He is out there now?
0: He will die from the heat.
2: So be it.
3: You will get him now.
2: Why do you give so much regard to a slave?
3: Slave or not, no one deserves the punishment you have inflicted. Now get him.
2: You have spoiled this man, father. Where did you bring him?
5: To the western edge.
2: Perfect. No water to be found.
6: I doubt that he's still alive.
2: Yes. Imagine my despair. Where is he?
5: He could not have gotten far in this heat.
6: There he is.
5: Where?
6: Follow me!
5: I think he is dead.
2: Perhaps. Christian! Christian!
7: Who is there?
2: Your master. I have come to retrieve you. Get on the horse. Yalla! Hurry!
7: I cannot.
2: I command you to get on the horse.
7: I am unable to stand.
2: Worthless slave. I do not even like touching your kind, much less carrying you. But I suppose...
5: Jalal! What is it?
2: A scorpion! It stung me!
5: Help, Habib! I must get Jahal! Boom! The poison will spread quickly!
6: Yes, yes.
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1: I will be back, Jalal.
2: What did the physician say?
1: Well, he gave him medicine which is supposed to treat the poison. But he has a high fever. And as you can hear, he is in much pain.
3: May I speak with him?
1: Amira, I do not believe he wants to see anyone at the moment. He seems to be irritated with everyone and everything.
2: What he needs is sleep.
1: Yes.
3: Is he going to be all right, Father?
1: Well, the doctor was able to treat it quickly. That is good.
2: I will get a cool wet cloth for him.
4: How is he, Layla?
2: He is in much pain. I need to take this cool cloth to him.
4: Of course. Would it help if I played for him?
2: Oh, I don't know. You're still recovering yourself.
4: I would like to play for him.
2: I hate to say this, but the very sight of you may upset him more.
4: I know. But the lute has a special way of helping someone sleep.
2: You have helped Amira sleep many times, but...
4: I would like to try.
2: You are a good man, Anselmo. You may try.
1: You need to sleep, Jalal.
5: I cannot sleep. My head is on fire.
1: The doctor said rest is the only thing that will help you now. I'm going to leave you alone.
5: Yes. I need quiet. Please.
1: Call me in if you need anything.
4: Jalal?
5: What are you doing here?
4: I wanted to play for you. To help you sleep.
5: How can I sleep? With an infidel at the foot of my bed!
4: But music can be soothing.
5: You are the cause of my suffering. Your music will only worsen it.
4: I'm going to start playing. You may ask me to stop if it is not helping.
5: Just leave. Leave!

0: Good morning.
1: Good morning, Anselmo.
2: Good morning.
0: I was told you wanted me to come early today. Would you like music at breakfast?
1: No. No, sit with us.
0: At the table?
1: Yes.
2: We wanted to talk to you before Amira and Jalal wake.
0: How is Jalal?
2: He had a restful night's sleep.
0: Oh, good.
1: Anselmo, we see in you something different than we see in Jalal. Mm-hmm. You played the lute for him, even though it was his hatred of you that caused him to be sick. We do not carry the same hatred that Jalal does for Christians, but you take this matter one step further. You say that this Jesus teaches you to love your enemies.
2: This kind of love is... It's hard to comprehend.
0: I know. But it is because of this great love that Christ gave up his own life. He gave his blood because he loved even those who hated him.
1: And for me, there is more. When the lion threatened my daughter's life, The first thing you did was to ask God for help. When I first saw the lion, it never entered my mind to pray. I do pray 5 times a day, but I feel that my God is so far away.
2: We have a religion.
1: Mm.
2: You have a relationship.
1: Yes.
2: Can a mere man be so close to God?
0: We can know him personally. Our father Abraham was called a friend of God. It is our sin that separates us from him. And it is Jesus who is the bridge between God and man.
2: Can you teach us about him?
1: Yes, please.
0: With all the gladness of my heart. I must say, this is one of the most extraordinary days of my life.
1: Mine as well.
2: I feel as though a heavy burden has been lifted from my shoulders.
1: Yes. And yet, with one burden lifted, there is also one that has been added.
0: What do you mean?
1: Jalal.
2: Oh, we need to be wise in what we say.
0: I agree. I will say nothing, and we will continue as we have been.
2: Very good.
3: Mother! Father! Are we not going to have breakfast?
1: Yes. We wanted to talk to Anselmo first.
2: Yes.
3: What were you talking about?
1: We'll tell you everything in time.
2: Yes.
3: Then may we eat now?
1: Yes. Let us eat.
3: Are you feeling better, Jalal?
4: Yes. Though my head still hurts.
3: Would you like Anselmo to come and ask God to heal you?
4: What?
3: He will ask God to help you feel better.
4: I do not associate with infidels.
3: Mother and father asked Anselmo to pray for them.
4: What are you saying?
3: This morning, I saw Anselmo praying, and mother was crying.
4: She was crying? Why?
3: I don't know. She was crying and laughing at the same time. No one would tell me why.
4: I need to get out of bed.
3: But you are sick.
4: Not anymore.
5: Jalal, you sent for me.
4: Yes. The Christian has to be dealt with.
5: Why?
4: He has been talking to my parents about his religion.
5: What?
4: I cannot stand for this.
5: Of course not.
4: Meet with me in the stable in 2 hours. We kill the infidel tonight.
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1: Do you need Anselmo to play for you tonight, Amira?
3: No. I am sleepy enough. Is he playing for Jalal tonight?
1: No.
3: Good. Because I think Jalal is angry with him.
1: Oh, he is always angry with Anselmo.
3: No, it is different this time. He was angry that Anselmo prayed for you.
1: What?
3: I heard Anselmo praying for you. When I told Jalal, he seemed very angry.
1: You told Jalal that Anselmo was praying for us?
3: And that Mother was crying.
1: What did he say?
3: He didn't say anything. But he suddenly felt well again. He jumped out of bed.
1: Oh, Amira, now you need to get up.
3: What?
1: Find your mother and go to the boat dock.
3: Why are we going to the boat dock?
1: No questions. Do what I say. Now. Anselmo, wake up.
8: What is it?
1: Jalal found out.
0: What is he going to do?
1: I am sure he wants nothing short of your blood.
0: I am willing to die.
1: I am as well, but let's ask God to spare us. Escape out the window. Run down to the boat dock and untie the boat.
0: But
1: I will distract him. You must take my wife and daughter to safety. I will meet you at the dock.
0: You're leaving as well? Surely Jalal would not hurt his own family.
1: He may want our blood as much as yours. Go! Out the window!
9: Tristan! Where is he?
1: He is gone from here for good. Jalal, this is my home. You and your friends, put your weapons away.
9: You are hiding him. Tell me where he is.
1: He is a good man. I will not let you kill him.
9: You believe as he does, do you not? You are an infidel as much as he. I cannot kill my own father, but I cannot speak for what my friends will do. Now tell me where he is.
10: Layla, Amira, here!
3: What is happening? Where is my father?
10: He is on his way from the house. Come, let us get inside the boat. We will wait for him there.
2: Oh, Amira, stay with Anselmo.
10: Where are you going?
2: Ahmad needs me. I can reason with Jalal.
10: No, he is beyond reason. Ahmad wants you to stay with me. I will untie the boat and we'll be ready when he comes.
9: Tristan!
10: Hide!
9: Come outside and face me! If you have true faith in your God, he will protect you from my sword! Come outside, you cowardly worm!
11: Jalal, have you found him?
12: No, he is nowhere in the slave's quarters.
11: Die! He must be hiding in the house. Habib, you and the others, search for him!
13: Yes, Jalal, we will find him.
10: Where is Ahmad?
11: Christian! Show yourself, or I will burn down every wall of this house.
10: Oh, no.
11: Christian!
10: I should give myself up.
2: No, Jalal will kill you.
10: I am not afraid to die.
2: He is no longer in control of himself. I see now, he may kill us as well.
11: This is your final chance.
10: Oh, dear God, give me wisdom. What should I do?
11: Hand me your torch, Hassan.
3: Mother, is he going to burn down our house?
11: I promise you this, Christian. A small taste of hell!
3: No!
10: We have to go.
2: What?
0: If they see us here, we will not be able to get away in time. We have to row away from shore.
14: What about Ahmad?
0: This is what your husband would want me to do.
14: I will not leave him.
0: Here, row with me.
14: I cannot leave him.
0: Please, Layla.
15: They're getting away.
0: They see us.
15: There they are. Get the boat.
0: We must go faster.
15: Get the rifles, Hassan. Yalla, yalla.
0: Row!
14: Ahmad!
0: Hurry!
14: Father! Ahmad could be in the house!
0: Faster, row with me!
15: Oh. Jalal, here is your rifle!
0: Faster!
3: My father!
14: I'm
0: mad! Keep rowing! A little farther and we'll be out of his range!
15: You will suffer at my hands, Christian! I will kill you!
0: God, please help us!

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you not know? Have you not heard? The Lord is the everlasting God, the creator of the ends of the earth. He will not grow tired or weary, and his understanding no one can fathom. He gives strength to the weary and increases the power of the weak. Even youths grow tired and weary, and young men stumble and fall. But those who hope in the Lord will renew their strength. They will soar on wings like eagles. They will run.

Isaiah 40:31 says, "But those who hope in the Lord will renew their strength. They will soar on wings like eagles. They will run and not grow weary. They will walk and not be faint."

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5: Howdy, and welcome to Wildwood. The Cubs have done it. CJ and Stacy have found the player. The worthless tubes they've been finding and playing with for so long have turned out to be phonographic cylinders. Records. These tubes are the recordings of Mr. Collins while he traveled the globe. The cylinder that they're playing now was the last to be recorded before Mr. Collins died some 20 years ago. He was, when he recorded this cylinder, standing on the very place that was once the ancient land of Persia, the place where Esther of the Bible lived.
6: It was against the evil pride of Haman that God used the lives of the noble Mordecai and the beautiful Jewish girl Esther to save the lives of the entire nation of Israel.
7: Now we're talking! He's gonna tell the story from the very place where it happened!
8: Yeah, this is getting good. Let's listen.
9: King Ahasuerus was in the third year of his reign when he threw a party that lasted 6 months. His heart was full of pride. Pride of his kingdom, pride of his armies, pride of his power. But this, the most powerful man on the planet was afraid. He was afraid of his queen.
10: But she won't come.
11: No.
12: Disastrous.
11: When this gets out, there will be chaos.
13: I respectfully would like to point out that she merely said that she would not come and parade herself in front of us. How did the king say it?
12: Like a prized cow.
11: An unfortunate turn of phrase.
12: He said that in front of us. That was not supposed to be told to her.
10: The messenger is now dead. That part was easy. Now the rest of this mess needs to be cleaned up.
13: If the request was made again, if it were an invitation to join us for dessert...
10: It is too late for that. She refused to obey the will of the king.
12: When the women of Susa hear about this, they will never show their husbands respect again.
10: He is right. Something must be done. Something so shocking that no wife would dare to disobey her husband.
13: I respectfully disagree.
10: We need to have a plan for the king in 30 minutes. Queen Vashti needs to be...
12: punished.
11: Yes. But she needs to be embarrassed, humiliated.
13: She needs to be invited politely to join us for dessert, not to come and dance around for us while we're drunk.
12: The king was very drunk.
10: She needs to be exiled.
11: Exiled?
13: You don't send a queen away because she has common sense.
10: She can no longer be queen.
11: No, she cannot.
12: If the king will agree, it will take care of everything.
11: Brilliant! Yeah.
13: Nothing good will come of this.
9: And that is just what happened. Queen Vashti had her crown removed and she was ushered out of the palace forever. Sometime later, the king became sad and lonely, and it was decided that it was time to find a new queen. While these preparations were underway in the palace, there were preparations being made also in the house of Mordecai, the Jew.
8: Every girl should have such a party. You spoil her, Mordecai.
14: Esther is the joy of my life. She is the joy of everyone's life who knows her. This will be a birthday party that she will never forget.
8: Elizabeth, help me with the table. And bring me those pillows.
15: Ardia! Oh, my little Ardia, how are you? Are you sad?
16: I believe I'm angry.
15: Oh, come here, little one. What could there be to be sad about on a day like this?
16: I've asked God for something, and he won't answer me.
15: Oh, well, that is quite a thought. What did you ask for?
16: I asked for... the freckles to leave my nose, I asked for my hair to be red, and I asked to be 15.
15: And how did you come up with a list like that?
16: I asked to be like you.
15: Oh, I see.
16: You have everything. You're beautiful. You're 15.
15: Not until tomorrow.
16: Everyone loves you. I asked God for just a little of what you have.
15: Oh, sweet little Ardia. One day you will be 15, and you are already a beauty.
16: Where is God? Why does he not answer me when I need him? Doesn't he care?
15: Oh, he is there, and he does care. When I was a little girl, before my mother died, she would sing a little song to me when I was upset or afraid.

0: Does that help a little?
1: Some.
0: Well, that's a start.
1: It would help more if God gave me red hair.
2: Oh, no. Esther! Esther!
0: Yes, Daya?
2: It's time to prepare. The guests will be here soon.
0: All right. I'm coming. Ardia, I need someone to help me with my hair. Would you?
1: Yes, I will.
0: Wonderful.
3: Well, here we are, and just like every other gathering, it's all about Esther.
4: It's her birthday, Becca. It's supposed to be all about Esther.
5: This is the best food I've ever had.
3: Even when it's not her birthday, it's all about her. If she's in the same part of town as we are, not one boy will even look at us.
4: So it's her fault that God gave

0: It would be only fair to have given her less, or given me more. That's all I meant. Look at her. She's like a queen. It's so unfair.
1: And here is the best-looking present of them all. Sharon, breathe.
2: Yes, I'm breathing now.
3: He is so gorgeous.
0: See, now? That's another example. Why should she get Moshe? It's not fair.
2: It would be fair for her to get Benjamin.
0: Benjamin? Which Benjamin?
2: The one that looks like a donkey.
4: That is not nice.
0: He does, doesn't he? I've never thought about it before.
5: Moshe, thank you for coming.
6: Esther, you are beautiful beyond words.
0: Does he really think girls like that kind of thing?
1: Sharon, breathe.
2: Yes. Ooh, I'm breathing.
1: Beyond words?
0: If they would just get married, we might stand a chance.
1: I mean it. This is the best food I've ever had at a party.
2: Beautiful beyond words. I think I'm gonna cry.
0: I think I'm going to scream.
7: I'm Sammy from Camden. My favorite character is CJ because sometimes he relates to me. Wait till you hear what happens next in today's episode.
8: Welcome, everyone. Ned the Beaver here, beloved star of Paws and Tails. We have some parents with me today that would love to tell you what they think about the fun, the biblical teaching, and the music of Paws and Tails. Go right ahead, sir.
9: I love that some of the episodes are telling the biblical story. My kids totally know the story of Esther now because of Paws and Tails.
8: I love that. Now, don't miss an episode of Paws and Tails right here on this amazing station.
10: If I could have your attention, please. First, I want to thank all of you for coming. We are all here for one reason. Because we love the little girl, Esther.
11: She's not so little anymore.
0: Ardia, come here, child.
10: She is not so little anymore. Tomorrow she will be 15. We have all lived through very difficult times. Being taken from our homeland to this pagan country.
1: Mordecai.
10: And then the death of my uncle and aunt, Esther's parents. But God is good. He provides what we need when we need it. Through all the heartache, there has been a star that has shone through the darkness, Esther. She has been the blessing that I needed to keep me going. She has been a blessing to everyone here. Has she not?
0: Why not everyone in all the world?
10: And now God has blessed us through her once again.
0: Oh, there's more.
10: God has a plan, and I think I now know part of it. Through the exile, the difficulties, all of it, God has brought us all together here in this place, I think, for such a time as this. Next year at this time, we will be celebrating the wedding of Moshe and Esther.
1: They're getting married.
0: They are getting married. Now that's a blessing.
12: With the proper announcements, we fully expect to have perhaps 200 women enter the contest to be queen.
13: How long do you think it will take?
12: Oh, we should be ready to begin in a couple of months.
14: Very good.
15: May I address the council?
12: No, Haman, you may not.
13: Ma'am, you can let him speak.
15: Yes, let him speak.
12: As you wish.
15: The great king Ahasuerus is in crises, therefore the kingdom is in crises. The king needs a queen, and you are suggesting women be asked to come to sign up. And this to begin in a couple of months?
12: You watch your tone, Haman.
15: If there were one man in this room devoted to the king, he would not settle for this ridiculous plan.
12: I will not stand still while this body suffers more of your disrespect.
15: The matter is beyond your control, Memucan. While you old men have sat in

0: Here and bickered over your passive and ineffective proposals. I have presented mine to the king himself.
1: You did
0: what? Outrageous.
2: You've gone too far this time.
0: I have here my plan with the stamp from the king's signet ring.
3: We will not allow this.
0: And with the king's stamp, as you well know, my edict cannot be reversed or revoked. Even as you sit and protest, soldiers are gathering beautiful young women to be...
2: Gathering? By force?
0: By any means necessary. The king is impatient for results. You cannot deliver results. I can. The king is pleased to know that by the end of this day, I will have gathered every beautiful girl in the city.
2: That is kidnapping! The people will not stand for it! They will revolt!
0: They will not revolt! I will not let them! Soldiers have been posted throughout the city.
2: You can't do this!
0: My plan is perfect. And it is already happening!
4: Esther, come with me to the garden.
5: Moshe, we should not be alone like this.
4: All I want in this world is to be alone with you.
5: Soon we'll be married, and we'll be together for the rest of our lives.
4: Oh, but that's almost a year away. I'll die from heartache by then.
5: It'll seem like a moment.
4: Oh, so only my heart burns?
5: I am trying to be brave.
4: Well, for my sake, stop being brave.
5: Every day that goes by, and I am not your wife... feels like an eternity. On special occasions, like a wedding, my father would say, God brought them together for such a time as this. On our wedding day, I will look at you and say that God brought us together for such a time as this.
4: Oh, for such a time as this.
5: And then there will be the children.
4: Many.
5: Many.
4: And strong.
5: And perhaps we will all one day go back to our homeland.
4: Our children will live in Jerusalem. And worship in the temple of God. Esther, we will grow old in the land God gave us. I can feel it.
5: Oh, Moshe, I can't wait to grow old with you.
6: What are you two doing out here alone?
5: Oh, Dea, you scared me to death.
6: Mordecai has been looking all over for you.
5: I know it's shocking, but he lured me out here against my will.
4: Lured? I did no such thing.
6: Come with me.
4: Yes, Dea.
6: Not you. You stay here. This is not your party. So stay here and behave yourself.
4: Yes, Dea.
7: He lured me.
8: I did not lure her.
6: You will not go off like that again. What will people think?
9: So, there she is.
10: Esther, you have some gifts.
5: Oh, I don't want any gifts.
10: Oh, she doesn't want any gifts. Take them away.
5: Stop. I want the gifts.
10: Ah, she wants the gifts. Now, this one is from...
11: Stop! You can't go in there.
10: What is it? What is it?
12: Where is Esther, daughter of Abihail?
10: You have no right to come in here.
12: Are you Esther?
5: I am.
12: She is beautiful.
4: She is indeed.
10: What is your business here?
12: You may take a few things with you.
5: I am going nowhere.
10: You will tell me what you're doing here.
12: We are gathering young women who will compete to be the next queen of Persia.
5: Well, you can rest assured that I do not wish to compete.
10: You may leave now.
4: Esther, what's going on?
12: Take her!
5: Moshe!
4: Leave her alone!
5: Ooh. Moshe!
12: Stand back! This is not an invitation. I don't like this any more than you do, but I have my orders. You can come with us easily, or you can come with us as you struggle. But you will come with us.
10: Esther, come. Gather some of your things.
5: Mordecai?
10: It is time to obey me. We will be right there.
5: Is he all right?
10: I'm sure he will be fine. Now listen to me. Go with him. I will go to the palace and get this cleared up. Look at me, girl. Do not tell anyone there that you are a Jew.
5: Why would that
10: Did you hear me? Tell no one.
5: I promise.
10: I love you, Esther.
5: I love you too. What will become of me?
10: I will have you back home in no time at all.
5: Mordecai, I'm scared.
10: Everything will be fine. Trust me. You will be home for dinner.
12: Stand back. We will go now.
5: I'm coming. Moshe. Moshe.
13: Captain.
12: What is it?
13: Please, watch over her. I have friends in the palace. I will come to bring her home. Just please, watch over my Esther.
12: It doesn't matter who you know in the palace. Your Esther is now a part of the harem of King Ahasuerus. She will never come home.
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8: 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This is so exciting!
14: And so Esther and the other beautiful young women of the city were taken to the citadel of Susa and given into the care of Hegai.
0: All right now, I want you all to be quiet and listen to me. My name is Hegai, and I am responsible for you all. What is it, girl?
15: I want to go home.
0: You will be assigned places to sleep in a few moments. In the next 12 months, you will be given beauty treatments.
15: Who
0: are you? And what are you doing?
15: My name is Ziba. I'm raising my hand. I have a question.
0: Ziba, put your hand down. There is to be no hand raising here. You will also be taught manners. You will be made ready for the king with the best of care and Ziba, what is it?
15: If we are not chosen, do we have to go home?
0: Whether you are chosen to be the next queen or not, you will spend the rest of your life here in the palace.
15: I will die here in this palace. I have to go home.
6: Let go of me, you sniveling whiner. Go off and be pathetic somewhere else.
16: I'd say her chances of becoming queen are very small.
6: Leave her alone.
17: What kind of serpent are you that you could see a heart breaking before you and laugh?
6: Are you talking to me?
17: What is your name?
6: Manoush.
17: Manoush. You are the most beautiful woman I've ever seen.
6: Thank you.
17: But your heart is wretched.
6: Who are you?
17: Come here, sweetheart. I know you do. Here, dry your eyes.
6: You do not know the enemy you have just made.
0: That will be enough. I suggest that you learn how to get along together. Divide yourselves evenly into groups of 20, and you will be shown your rooms. Wait. What is your name?
17: I'm sorry? Me?
0: Yes. What is your name?
17: Esther.
0: You stay with me. Hamai! Come. Hamai will show you your room. Take Esther to the upper room of the tower and see to her needs.
18: The upper room? Really? Yes, Hegai.
0: Esther, in the morning, you will have 7 maids assigned to you. If you need anything, I want you to come to Hamai or myself.
17: Yes. Thank you, I will.
18: This way, Esther.
19: You like this one?
0: Many think that this is a beauty contest.
19: Is it not?
0: Our king is a...
19: You can speak freely.
0: Our king is not a steady man.
19: I'd say he is downright unstable.
0: Yes, well, Persia needs more than just a pretty face as our new queen. We need a woman who will help level out the king.
19: We need a woman of strength and wisdom.
0: Exactly.
19: You think that is the woman? Esther?
0: Perhaps. We shall see.
18: Here you are.
17: My goodness.
18: It is the best room of them all, and Hegai gave it to you.
17: Why?
18: Hegai does what he pleases in the harem. Is there anything else you need?
17: No. Thank you.
18: I'll come and bring you your meal later.
17: Thank you, Hamai. Hello, little bird. It would seem that we are both in a cage. Oh God, my fathers, where are you? My life is over.
15: I will never see my precious Moshe again. Oh God, where have you gone?

0: 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The Story of Esther, Part 1, was written and directed by David Carl. Esther's Lullaby and Crying Out were written by Sandy Howell and Mark Edward Lewis. 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

It was a very evil time in the land of Israel, and most of the people had turned far, far away from God. We're living very wicked lives. Even the people who were the leaders had led the people far from God, till they were doing things that God had plainly said not to do. There were very few who prayed, and very few who sought after God. But there was one family, a man whose name was Elkanah. He and his family every year went to Shiloh to worship God, and there were other families, not many, but others who would take their sons and daughters and go on a long trip to Shiloh. And there was the tabernacle, the tent house, for the temple had not yet been built. And so Elkanah and others would go, and this year as Elkanah and his family were going. Now Elkanah had two wives. This was forbidden in Scripture, but as I said, the people were very far away from God. And so God reports the things as they happen and tells us the sad results. And one of his wives, her name was Hannah. Now, Hannah had no children. She had no sons and daughters. The other wife of Elkanah was Peninnah. Peninnah had many sons and daughters. And it's very easy for Peninnah to make remarks that hurt Hannah. Hannah would fret and worry and be so concerned and so hurt. And that year they went to Shiloh. When they got to Shiloh, there at the tabernacle they came and made their offerings, made their sacrifices before God, and worshiped the Lord. And then families would get together and friends and acquaintances and rejoice together. But this time when Hannah came, she was so sad, and Peninnah had made so many cutting remarks, that Hannah did not want to stay with the rest of the group. She did not feel like rejoicing. So Hannah slipped away from the crowd, and quietly and alone, she came to the tabernacle area. And she thought, surely God cares, and God sees, and He will hear and answer prayer, and I will pour out my heart to God. And so she came to the tabernacle area, and there she fell on her knees, and she began to pour out her heart to God. And she said, Dear God, if you will hear my prayer, and you will give to me a son, then I will give him back to you. I will not keep him for myself, and I will not be selfish with him. God, I will give him to you. He can serve you all the days of his life. So God, please, would you give to me a son? And as Hannah poured out her heart before God, God heard that prayer. Now it had come from her heart. Her lips moved, but she made no sound and no voice. And Eli, the elderly high priest, who was sitting nearby by a post, he had seen her come in, and he had seen her slump over on her knees, and it was such a wicked time in the land of Israel. Very few people prayed. Very few people came to God. Very few people even bothered to come to the house of God. And he thought, Eli thought, this must be one of the women who has come. She has drunk too much. She has been drinking too much wine. She's in a drunken stupor. This is no place to come. And he went over to Hannah, and he rebuked her. He spoke sharply with her. He told her she'd been drinking too much wine. She should not come to this part. This was holy place, the tabernacle area. And Hannah looked up and said, Oh, sir, I have not been drinking too much. No, I have come here to pray, to talk to God, and I have poured out my heart to God, and I have asked God to give to me a son. And I told God that if He would give to me a son, I would give the son back to Him, that this boy could serve God all of his life. Sir, I have not been drinking. I have been praying. And the high priest Eli was so delighted to hear that someone in Israel was praying, that someone was bringing their troubles to God. He said to the woman, Dear woman, God will hear.
God will hear your prayer, and I'm sure that he will give to you a son. And Hannah left the tabernacle area. She had poured out her complaint and her heart's cry to God, and God had heard. And she knew it. She knew her prayer was heard, and God would take care of everything. And so no longer was she sad and unhappy and miserable. No longer did Peninnah's remarks hurt her, for now she knew that God was in charge, and God would hear and answer her prayer. And so very happily she went back to the little home where she lived. And God did hear that prayer, and God gave to her a son. And the next year, when it came time to go to Shiloh to worship the Lord, she did not go. She said to her husband, Elkanah, "No, I will not go now. I will take care of my son, and I will not go again to Shiloh until my son is old enough to stay and to serve God, for I will keep my promise to God. He will serve God all of his days." And so that next year again, she did not go to Shiloh. Elkanah went, the children went, Peninnah went, many other families went, but not Hannah and not this little baby boy. She called his name Samuel, for she knew that God had given to her this little baby boy. And she knew that if he were to serve God, he would want to be a good servant, and she would want him to be a good servant. She must train him and train him well. Her goal was for this young boy to serve God all of his life, to serve him well. He must learn how to obey. He must obey God. And the way he would learn to obey, well, he must learn to obey his mother and his father and the high priest Eli, whoever is over him. He must learn to obey. And she determined that Samuel would learn, even when he was a very little boy. And she saw to it. He learned to obey quickly and exactly, for she wanted him to be a good servant of God. And maybe 4, maybe 5 years went by. We're not told exactly when. But the day came that Samuel was now old enough. She could take him to Shiloh and leave him there in the service of God. And so that year, as they went, her heart was very happy, and they came again to the tabernacle. She brought her young son, Samuel, with her. Her husband was there, and she walked over to Eli, the high priest, and she said, "Sir, you may not remember me, but a few years ago I came to this very place, and I asked God to give me a son, and I promised God that I would give him back to God, that he could serve God all of his life. And sir, God heard that prayer. Do you remember me? I was the woman that you thought had been drinking too much wine, but I had been praying, and you told me to go home that God would hear that prayer. And sir, God has heard the prayer. Here is my young son, Samuel. He's now old enough to stay, and I have brought him to leave with you. For he can serve God. There are many things he can do. He can open the gates and open the doors. He can run errands for you. He can carry water. He can gather in the wood to put on the fire. And he will obey. Samuel, you obey Eli. Your father and I are going back home. And he is responsible for you. And whatever he says to you, you do it. And you do it quickly. And you do it exactly. You be a good boy." And so, as Hannah left, her heart was sad. For she left her heart here at the tabernacle with her young son. But she was glad to give her son back to God, that he would be a servant of God. And she went back home. And God was so delighted that Hannah had kept her promise, that God made up to Hannah. And he gave her other sons. In fact,
Hannah had three more sons and had two daughters. And so the Lord was with Hannah. She was a very happy woman. And every year they would come back to see Samuel and maybe stay a week or two. And she would make him a whole new set of clothes, a new coat, a new suit of clothes. For every year he would be growing. He would need them. And so each year she came back bringing clothes for young Samuel. And every year he looked forward to seeing his mother and his father. And I'm sure his mother said to him, "Son, have you been a good boy?" "Yes, mother, I've been a good boy. I try to do everything that Eli says." And he was a good boy. And so the years went by, and each year the family would visit again Samuel. Now he would see his younger brothers and sisters, for they would come. And young Samuel obeyed Eli as well as he had his mother and as well as he had his father. Eli was very old. Oh, he had some sons. His sons were now grown. In fact, his sons were now working here as priests of the Lord. But these sons of Eli were very wicked priests. They did not keep the commandments of God. And all of Israel knew how wicked they were. For the people would bring their offerings, their animals, to be put on an altar. And a certain part of it was to be given to the priest, and a certain part was to be burned in the sacrifice. And these young priests would say, "We want this part, and we want this part." And the people would say, "No, the scripture says that's not the way it's to be done. Let's go by the word of God." And the young priest would say to the people, "We'll do it the way we want it. And this is ours. And if you don't give it to us, we will take it forcibly." And the people of Israel knew how wicked and disobedient these young priests who were sons of Eli. Well, you know what the problem really was? The problem was when they were growing up, Eli, their father, and they were little boys, he did not make them obey. He would let them get by with things. Oh, I'm sure he would tell them, "Now you shouldn't do that. Oh, please don't do that. That isn't right." But he would never make them do what was right. And so the boys were left to themselves, and they would do things that were wrong. And as they grew up, they did not obey their father. They did not even respect him. And now that they were older and they were working in the tabernacle, servants of God, neither did they obey God. And what the word of God said about the sacrifices, they did not listen to and they did not care. And not only that, they were very evil and wicked. Even in the very area of the tabernacle. Their conduct with the young women was disgraceful and terrible. Everybody knew about it in all of Israel, and everyone was talking how awful that it was. And so these people, these two sons of Eli, were a disgrace to the service of God. And God looked down from heaven, and he saw this. God thought, "I cannot use these young boys, these young men. They will not obey me. They will not keep my word." They were not taught to obey when they were young. That is the problem. But young Samuel was different. For young Samuel obeyed Eli. I do not think Eli made him obey. Oh, it's very difficult. It's hard for parents to make children obey. And if he had not made his own sons obey, he would not make this boy, Samuel, obey. Maybe you don't know it, but it's very hard for parents to make children obey, to make you obey. But God tells the parents to do that. God expects it, and God wants it to, them to do that. Some of you have parents, and maybe your parents, they make you obey. Well, that's good. Oh, that's wonderful. You're very fortunate. You are privileged, and you'll be happier all of your life. Things will go better. You'll have more friends. You'll get along better in life. Everything will be better. You are very fortunate that your parents make you obey. Now, maybe
Maybe you wish they didn't. Maybe you wish they let you get by with lots of things, like some other kids do. But the day will come when you will probably thank them for making you obey. But some of you, maybe your parents may not make you obey. You can kind of do as you please. Oh, they tell you, don't do that, I'd rather you didn't, please. But you know, you don't have to do what they say, and you know it. Oh, I feel very sorry for you. My heart goes out to you. Do you know why? Because all of your life, you're going to have problems and troubles. Things won't go well in life for you. You won't get along as well in school. And when you get a job, you won't get along as well. One day when you have your own family, things won't be as happy and as pleasant as they could be. And all of your life, there'll be problems. But do you know what you could do? Well, you could do what I think Samuel did. Samuel made himself obey. He made himself obey Eli. You could do that. Well, it would be very hard, but you could do it. You could just make yourself do it. Sometimes when they tell you to do things you don't want to do, maybe you'll have to bite your lip and make yourself do it. But you could, and you would be so much happier, and all of your life things will go better for you. Samuel was a young boy who made himself obey. And I'm sure at the end of the year, when his mother and father came back again and said, Samuel, have you been a good boy? He was able to say, yes, yes, for he had been an obedient son. Well, these two sons of Eli, who are priests, these who did not serve God well and did not serve God right, were very evil and very wicked. And God spoke to Samuel. God spoke to Samuel one night, late at night, while he was asleep. Samuel was in a room not very far away from Eli. He was sound asleep. Samuel had been an obedient boy. He knew a lot about God, but he still did not know God himself. And this night, as Samuel was sleeping, and Eli not far away, in another room, God spoke. Samuel! Samuel! Samuel heard his name. He jumped out of bed as quickly as he could. He went into the other room and he said, Eli, did you call me? Did you want me? Is there something wrong? And old Eli was sound asleep, and he probably yawned and said, Son, I didn't call. Go back to bed. And Samuel went back to bed, went sound asleep. And again, in the middle of the night, Samuel, Samuel, he heard his name, and quickly he got up out of bed. He ran into the other room, and he said, Eli, Eli, is there something I can do for you? Do you need some water? Can I help you? Son, I did not call. Go back to bed. And again, he went back to bed. The third time, he heard the voice. Samuel, Samuel. Oh, it would have been easy to have just turned over and pretended like he didn't hear. Maybe to pull the covers up over his head and snuggle down in his good, cozy, warm bed. But Samuel did not. He quickly got up, went into the other room. He said, Eli, did you call? Do you want something? Eli said, Son, I did not call. Go back to bed. But son, it may be the voice of God. God may be calling you. If you hear your name called again, say, Speak, Lord, thy servant heareth. And Samuel went back and lay down and went fast asleep. And the fourth time, Samuel, Samuel. He remembered what Eli had said. It may be God. And so he sat up in bed, and he said, Speak, Lord, thy servant heareth.
And that night the eternal God spoke in an audible voice. And he spoke to young Samuel. Do you know what God told Samuel that night? Very strange it was. He told Samuel what he was going to do about Eli's two sons, the priests, and also about Eli. That was not a secret because he had already told Eli before through a prophet. But that night he said, Samuel, I've seen the behavior of these two sons of Eli. They will not obey me. They will not do as I say. And all the people of Israel know about it. So I must destroy and punish them. They will come to a death very soon. And their father? Their father Eli, because when they were little boys, he did not make them obey. Then I also must punish him, for it is partly his fault that they do not obey me now. And he too will die. And the sons in that family will never live to be old men. They will come to early deaths. And God whispered this to young Samuel. And I suppose as Samuel lay back down to go to sleep, he thought, what if in the morning Eli asked me if God spoke to me? What if he asked me what God says? He may not like what God has said. But Samuel knew he must tell. And in the morning Eli inquired, did God speak? Yes. What did he say? And young Samuel told all that God had said, how God would punish the sons and would also punish Eli because he had not made his sons obey. And so all through the scriptures, the book of Proverbs in the Old and the New Testament, God tells how very important it is for children to obey their mother and father, and for mothers and fathers to see to it that they do obey. When God speaks to children, do you know what he says? The one word that he says, the one word of advice, or rather the one word of command. In the Old Testament, it is, honor thy father and thy mother, that thy days may be long upon the land which the Lord thy God giveth thee. And in the New Testament, he says, children, obey your parents, for this is right. It is well-pleasing to God. And so God expects and commands children to obey the Lord. And if you obey your parents, it'll be easier for you to obey the Lord. And one day when God calls you, not like calls Samuel with an audible voice, but through his word that you would give your life, your very being to him, it'll be much easier for you to come to him and to believe on him. And by believing on Jesus Christ, we have eternal life.

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8: What can I do to help you?
3: There's nothing you can do. I must suffer the consequences of my actions. And if it is death, then it is death.
8: My brother!
3: I can feel my life slipping away. Fear not, my little sister. Fear not. Death is but a passage. Goodbye.
9: Okay, great job, you two. Now, everybody, the announcements for the roles will come no sooner than Friday, posted on the wall outside the theater, so don't be calling the office about whether you got a part.
10: Mr. Brenner? When can people audition for the monkey?
9: Well, that's a little complicated because in the play, the monkey does a lot of climbing, and we're still finding out from the insurance company what we can and can't do.
3: Mr. Brenner, would you consider using a real monkey?
9: And where on earth would I get one of those?
8: We got the parts!
3: I'm so excited!
6: Both of you?
3: Yes.
4: That's remarkable.
11: Did you ask about us?
3: Yes. They said they'd love your help. They need crew members.
11: Yeah!
3: Oh, and one more thing.
4: Yes?
3: We offered Bingo.
11: To play a monkey.
3: There's a monkey in the play.
11: You can play a monkey, can't you, Bingo?
3: They were very happy at the idea of having a real monkey, but they are a little concerned whether Bingo knows how to take orders.
5: Bingo, monkeys don't always do as they're told.
11: Bingo can follow instructions.
3: Either way, he wants to have you down there tomorrow to show you can do what he needs you to do. Even though the monkey has no words, it's a pretty big part. Lots of funny stuff.
4: Didn't the original email say they weren't going to announce the parts until Friday?
8: Yes, but after we told them about Bingo, Mr. Brenner said it makes sense to have us on stage, just in case.
4: In case what?
3: In case Bingo goes off the rails.
11: Bingo will not be a problem, especially if I'm there.
8: And me!
11: And you, of course.
3: We know Bingo won't be a problem. Mr. Brenner wasn't so sure. Either way, he said he knew he wanted Claire and me after we did our parts together, especially the way Claire cried on stage.
6: You cried?
8: Well, I was supposed to cry.
3: But you were so convincing, with real tears. How'd you do that?
8: Easy. I thought of when Uncle Chuck was in surgery.
4: Well, I'm glad my cancer is doing somebody some good.
5: Who knew it would help your niece and nephew get parts in the school play?
8: Not worth it.
4: Thank you, Claire.
9: Ah, it's the Clue children. I wanted to... Whoa! Your monkey isn't in a cage?
3: He's never in a cage.
11: We don't even own a cage.
9: Well, the script calls for him to climb the scaffolding. Where is he going?
8: Up the scaffolding, I believe.
11: He's a bit of a show-off.
9: And then jump to the curtains, but that would be... too dangerous. Wow, he made that look easy.
3: Like a monkey? Come on down, Bingo.
9: Okay, that was incredible. A bit scary, but incredible.
11: So, do you want him?
9: Absolutely.
8: You're a star, Bingo!
3: It's already going to his head.
8: So there are three performances. Friday, Saturday, and Sunday.
4: How long have you been rehearsing now?
3: 3 weeks.
4: You feel you've got it all down?
3: Oh, yes. Last week, we ironed out all the issues. This week, no issues.
5: What about Bingo?
8: He hasn't messed up once.
5: Not even once?
3: Well, Mr. Brenner was pretty worried, so he has three people giving Bingo his cues.
8: We're two of them.
11: Yep, us.
8: And one of the seniors who didn't get a part is the third. She's a bit strange.
5: Abby.
8: Sorry.
4: That was a bit harsh.
3: All she cared about was Bingo.
8: She called him Boingo. When I corrected her, she called him Bonzo. I have no idea why.
4: That's a throwback to the 1950s. Bedtime for Bonzo, starring Ronald Reagan.
5: Bonzo was the monkey. I never saw it, long before my time.
8: What about you, Uncle Chuck? Was it during your time?
4: Okay, I'm not that much older than Bonnie.
3: Not that much is a relative term.
4: Have your fun. I did the same to my parents. I deserve it.
2: Ladies and gentlemen, I present to you the Medioi Chronicles.
4: They're having trouble getting the curtains open.
5: Oh my, tell me that isn't what Bobby and Abby are supposed to do.
4: No, I don't believe so. Well, I hope not.
2: What in the world? One moment. We are having some technical difficulties.
4: I'd say. There they go.
3: Oh, Greta. Where are you, Greta?
8: Here I am, John.
3: Have you seen our father? I need to discuss the battle plans.
8: Oh, dear John. Must you go into battle so close to winter?
3: I must. Our troops are better prepared for a winter fight than they. Fear not, my dear sister. We shall prevail.
4: You two were fantastic.
8: Thank you, but...
4: Oh, you were good too, Bingo.
5: But what?
8: There were a lot of technical problems.
4: Oh, the curtains. After that...
3: There were lots of other problems.
5: Really? Like what?
3: You didn't notice when the handle fell off my sword?
4: That wasn't part of the play?
5: That got the biggest laugh.
3: It was not part of the play, and yes, it did get the biggest laugh.
5: Well, you sure played it off well.
3: Thank you. But the whole night, I just kept wondering what was going to go wrong next.
8: Did you see my hat fall off?
4: That wasn't supposed to happen either?
8: No. Somehow, I ended up with a size large.
5: What did you use in the dress rehearsal?
8: Small. Always a small. Wait a minute. I know the hat I set out for you was a small. You do? How? Because when I carried it over from the prop section, I wore it on my head. I always do because I carry two other props in my hands. And the small is just a little big. And I put the large one on once for fun and it covers my eyes. And I couldn't have walked over with that one on my head.
11: Oh, I think there's a mystery here we need to solve.
5: I think you're right, Bobby. Doesn't sound like just a series of coincidences.
8: You know what that means.
7: Follow the clues and solve the mystery. Go Clue Crew!
4: Any suspects?
3: Well, first, I wonder about anybody who didn't get a part and might be upset about it.
8: They'd have to be someone backstage.
3: That narrows it down a bit.
8: At tomorrow's performance, we'll be watching everybody.
11: Yep.
3: Watch everyone who goes in and out of the prop room. That's where most of the trouble came from.
8: We will.

0: we have a real monkey.
1: Tomorrow, let's all get there extra early.
0: Like 6 in the morning.
2: Not a chance.
1: The building isn't open that early.
0: 7?
3: Bobby, you're talking to a teenager and a near teenager. Early mornings are painful for them.
0: 8?
1: We need to be there at 5 p.m. So early is more like 3.
2: Although, a lot can happen after those doors are unlocked.
1: Okay, 2. 2 in the afternoon at the earliest. That's 3 hours before we need to be there. Bring something to read in case nobody's around.
2: 2 it is.
1: Okay, nobody's here yet. Just us.
2: Let's look around. Check everything.
0: I'll go over the props.
1: Good.
2: I'll help. There's a lot to check. I think I need a translation on that one.
0: My guess is he'll check all the ropes up high.
1: Great. Be careful up there. You never know. Could be a loose rope.
0: What should I check?
1: Bobby, you and I can look around at everything else. Make sure nothing is damaged or suspicious, like a ladder with a loose step or a floorboard missing a screw.
0: Okay, good. I'm on it.
1: Clue Crew, let's meet back here in an hour.
2: Sounds good.
1: Nothing?
0: Nope.
2: I'm afraid not.
0: Not a thing.
1: Okay. Well, then we'll have to watch people as they come. Try not to appear suspicious.
0: What do we say if someone asks why we're here this early?
1: Tell them the truth. That a lot of things went wrong last night, and we're here early to make sure they don't go wrong tonight.
2: That is true.
1: Remember, though, once the play starts, it's most important we do our jobs. The last thing we want is to mess up because we're making sure someone else doesn't mess something up.
0: That's a good point.
2: Oh, shh. Someone's coming in.
1: Okay. That's 1, 2, 3, 4, 5, 6, 7, 8 people. Looks like they came together. I keep an eye on them.
0: But don't look suspicious.
1: Exactly.
0: Where is he?
1: Hi, Sherry. Who?
0: Where is that cute monkey? I want to give him a squeeze.
1: He was just right here.
0: Where are you, Bing?
4: Bingo?
0: Oh, that's right. Bingo! Come to Mama! He loves me, you know.
1: Does he?
0: He loves that I'm his handler.
4: He's pretty independent, really.
0: I'll find him. Bing! Where are you, Bing?
4: Bingo!
1: Where did he go?
4: Straight above us, about 30 feet. Hiding.
0: He doesn't want to be squeezed.
2: I bet.
5: Almost showtime.
3: Oh, I hope this performance goes smoothly.
5: We'll see. Pardon? My son was supposed to be in the play, but got replaced by some monkey.
6: You don't say.
5: I do say. He's a wiry little fella.
6: Monkeys tend to be that way.
5: I'm talking about my son. When he read the script, he knew he'd get the monkey part, and he was pretty excited.
3: Sometimes things don't work out the way we plan, and at times, there's a good reason.
5: Good reason? He was replaced by a primate. He was devastated.
3: I'm sorry to hear that.
5: He's still not happy about it, but he at least got to work backstage. In fact, he insisted on it. I might help out a bit, too.
3: Well, that's good.
5: Yeah. It surprised me he wanted to because he doesn't usually like being behind the scenes. In fact, at first, he said he wouldn't even do it for this play. But then, about a week ago, he asked if he could help. Said he'd do anything at all. It's not like him.
7: Ladies and gentlemen, I present to you the Medioi Chronicles.
8: I think we know our perpetrator.
9: Nothing we can do about it now.
3: At least the curtain opened this time.
10: Oh, Greta? Where are you, Greta? Oh, Greta! Greta!
9: Oh my, where is Claire?
8: I hope she's okay.
10: Okay, Greta. I suppose you are indisposed. But if you can hear me, I'm looking for Father. I need to discuss battle plans. Greta? It's okay, Greta. Perhaps you are hiding because you don't want us going into battle so close to winter. But I want you to know our troops are better prepared for a winter fight than they. So fear not, my dear sister. We shall prevail.

0: Greta? Where are you, Greta?
1: Someone let me out!
0: Greta, oh Greta! I know you love Father and me. I do.
2: Claire, why were you locked in there? Greta. You're supposed to be on stage.
1: Greta. No time to ponder.
3: Ah, Greta! Nice to see you are here.
1: Yes. Thank you. John?
3: You seem a little out of breath. I'll give you a moment to recover.
1: Grateful. Okay. Where were we?
3: I was telling you we fight in the winter because we are better prepared.
1: Did I say anything about the giants?
3: We were just getting to that. The giants on the ridge?
1: Oh, yes. But what about those giants on the ridge?
3: We do not fear them.
1: Maybe you should.
4: Good. They're back on track.
5: For now.
3: Oh, where is my warrior monkey?
1: Here he comes. I said, here he comes.
3: Oh, monkey.
4: Oh, boy.
5: This is not good.
6: Figures. Hire a monkey to do a boy's job.
2: Sister. Bingo! Where are you, Bingo?
1: Where is he?
2: I don't know. Oh, this is bad. This is a very important scene. Where's Sherry?
1: Haven't seen her either.
2: Oh, boy.
1: Wait, the wardrobe closet where Claire was locked in.
2: Let's hurry.
1: Bingo!
2: Hurry! You're on!
7: Well, you know how monkeys can be.
3: There he is! Oh, great warrior monkey! It's time to go into battle.
5: So you have no idea who locked you in the closet?
1: No! I was in there changing and suddenly heard the lock click from the outside.
8: Why did it lock from the outside?
3: Someone turned it around. I don't know when.
8: So, Bingo, did you get a good look at who locked you in the closet?
3: Really? Uncle Chuck, do you have the program?
8: On the couch.
3: Great. Everybody's picture is in there, even the crew.
2: I'm in there, too.
1: We both are.
2: Yep.
3: Take a look at these folks, Bingo. Was it one of these people? How about one of these? Look closely. All right.
5: Is that the crew there?
3: Yes, most likely one of these. Are you sure? It wasn't Sherry? That's the entire crew.
1: I don't see Oliver in there.
3: Who?
1: He started helping last week. Always looks busy. No idea what he actually does.
2: You're right. He's always running around, but I can't think of a single time he did anything.
3: He wouldn't be listed in the program because he joined the show so late.
8: Is he small for his age?
1: He's my size, but I think he's in high school.
2: Yeah, real small.
3: Oh, I think I know who you're talking about. I have class with him. His mom teaches math.
1: Uncle Chuck, how did you know?
8: Is his mom's name Karen?
3: Mrs. Korth? Hang on. I'm trying to remember. Yes, it is.
8: We spoke with his mother. He was very, very upset he didn't get the part that went to Bingo.
3: Oh, that makes sense.
1: I gotta admit, it wouldn't be great to lose a part to a monkey. Oh, I didn't mean it like that, Bingo. I just mean it would be a surprise to be in a play with a bunch of humans, and you lose the one part that goes to a non-human. I mean, who would expect a real monkey to show up?
3: And a fine acting one at that.
5: It says in Ephesians 4:31... Let all bitterness, wrath, anger, clamor, and evil speaking be put away from you with all malice. Bitterness is so bad for the soul.
1: Makes us do things we shouldn't.
5: So true. And I think that's what happened here.
3: I have an idea, but it might require some extra work from you, Bobby and Abby.
2: Sure.
1: I'm not afraid of extra work.
3: Good. Do you both know what the other does?
2: I know what Bobby does.
1: Yeah. Because we're eight, they didn't give us much. I mean, one person can do both.
3: That's what I was counting on. Abby, I want you to take on all of Bobby's chores for the play.
2: I can do that.
1: What am I gonna do?
3: You're going to trail Oliver. Whatever he does, you follow.
9: but try to keep a little distance so he doesn't know.
10: Like a spy.
9: A spy that undoes whatever he does.
8: What if he can't?
9: Good question.
1: Oh, I know. Bonnie, can you help?
5: I don't think they'd let me back there.
1: Can you do makeup?
9: Oh, good idea, Claire.
5: I sure hope I can.
1: They've been short-handed on people to help with makeup. It's mostly right before we go on, but you can stay back there during the play. Sometimes we need a touch-up.
9: Fantastic. Just keep an eye on Bobby and Oliver. If Bobby gets in over his head, you can go all parent on him.
5: You say that like it's a bad thing.
9: No, just a mama bear thing.
5: Oh, I can do mama bear when necessary.
8: It's a good plan, Peter.
9: This is the last night of the play. If we do this right, the play will go off without a hitch, and we'll catch the person sabotaging it all.
1: Keep in mind, there's always a chance we have the wrong person.
10: Either way, I have one responsibility. Follow Oliver unless I find it's someone else.
9: Exactly.
10: Hey, Abby, how are things going?
2: Good. You?
10: Good so far. Got my eye on him, and... Wait a minute. He just switched out a prop. He's our guy. Gotta go fix it.
2: Go!
5: Abby, any word?
2: Yes. Bobby is on it. It's begun.
5: So it is Oliver.
2: Yep.
5: Okay, double-check every prop you hand out. Keep your eyes open. I have some other business to tend to.
2: Okay.
11: Here's the sword for the next scene.
2: Oh, I already have it. And who are you, ma'am?
11: I'm a teacher here. We need to switch out the swords. That one isn't clean. Blood from the last battle is on it.
2: I don't see any blood.
11: Quickly! He needs it in 2 seconds.
3: I've had enough! Bring on your best man! I'll take him on myself!
11: Why didn't you give him this sword?
2: I'm sorry, I'm doing what I was told.
11: Well, that messes everything up. I think we need to have you replaced. I'll take over from here.
5: I don't think so.
11: And who are you? Oh, I recognize you from the audience, and... Oh, why, Principal Westfall.
12: Can I see that sword, please?
11: No need.
12: I'll take that.
11: I have no idea why that happened.
12: Come with me, please, Karen.
11: But...
12: Now, before I call the police.
11: I have no idea why that sword came unglued.
12: I'm sure you don't.
2: What just happened?
5: I called the principal this morning. I had a feeling we might need his assistance. He's been watching the props come and go all evening, from the catwalk up above.
2: Smart! And what's going on with Oliver?
5: Bobby caught him putting super glue on forks and knives just before the scene.
2: Oh, no!
5: Don't worry, he got them replaced before they went out on stage. And Oliver didn't see him switch them back. So Oliver thought he was picking up the unglued ones to hide them.
2: Oh. I know I shouldn't laugh, but...
5: It's okay. It stopped the rest of Oliver's plans. He's outside now, trying to pry the silverware from his hands. Medics are on the way.
2: We did it!
5: Yes, we did. Now, I'm going to go back outside and enjoy the rest of the show.
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6: 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Heard in this episode of The Clue Crew, the puzzle of the pranked performance were Elena Poggles, Alex Poggles, Amy Lilly, Carly Strait, Dan Rodden, Julie Partika, and David Pierczynski. Original music, Gary Fry. 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Writer, Charlie Richards. And director, Timothy Gregory.
1: Peter, we have a problem.
9: What is it?
1: I've been told that everything we've done has been posted online.
9: That's strange. Have we done anything wrong?
1: No, But why is it online? How is it online?
9: Do you have any other details?
1: Not yet.
9: Well, let me see what comes up when I type our names. Nothing about us. Who told you?
1: The neighbor?
9: Wait, I think I know what's going on.
1: What is it?
9: Nothing to worry about. Clue Crew. Boom, there it is.
1: Oh, it's about our mysteries.
9: It's all there at cluecrew.org. The stories, the Bible verses, it's all about the mysteries we've solved.
1: Oh, phew. Cluecrew.org.
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1: Hello there, it's Zach. Come with me, Beyond Gilead.
2: This is a very important weekend.
3: Caleb!
4: Oh, it's good to see you.
2: It's important that she understand who we are.
3: Your family doesn't like each other?
2: And what the Richters are all about.
4: Are you ready to do this?
3: Oh, yes. Let's go.
5: This should be interesting.

0: Okay, got this. I can work on that tomorrow. And, gotta take this. Got it. Oh, and that means I'm gonna need this too. Okay.
1: Mr. Richter, Janet Gray is here.
0: Janet? Okay. Let her know that I only have a few minutes and I'll have to work as we speak.
1: Yes, sir.
2: Tom?
0: Hi, Janet. How are you? How things been?
2: Great, Tom. Just readjusting to the new ownership of the paper, that's all. You?
0: Oh, yeah. Same old, same old. Not a lot new, really. Oh, is that really the time? Janet, if you don't mind, I have a few things that I need to grab while we talk. How can I help you?
2: Well, I did have a few questions, but now that I'm here, I think I have even more. Packing? Long trip, maybe?
0: What? Oh, no. Caleb's bringing a girl home today. First time ever.
2: Hmm.
0: I'm sure you can imagine the stress level at our house at this point. Everything has to be just perfect, you know?
2: Oh, yes, I know. But what does that have to do with packing up papers?
0: Oh, I told Monica that I would do my work from home the next few days, and I have some notes and things that I need to be sure to take with me. It's not a big deal. But if I don't hurry, I am going to be late, and I don't want to do that. So what questions do you have, Janet?
2: Well, how's Richter Properties lately?
0: What? Oh, well, that's Monica's deal, not mine. I really don't have a lot to do with it.
2: Well, you must have some idea.
0: Oh, I do have a general idea of what's going on there. Something specific you need?
2: Well, did you know that a large majority of the holdings by Richter Properties are set to be taken over through eminent domain?
0: What?
2: Yeah. Several of your big properties and rental units, probably they'll be demolished.
0: I have no idea what you're talking about. Those properties are nowhere near Gilead Lane.
2: Oh, that's old news, Tom. They won't be building anything near Gilead Lane, not even the four-lane highway. They flipped the campus.
0: Well, no, Janet, I hadn't known about that.
2: Oh, I'm sorry I was the bearer of bad news. My other question was, why did Richter Properties give these people such elaborate gifts for Christmas this past year?
0: What? What's this?
2: Here, see for yourself.
0: I don't know, Janet. I can't answer these questions for you.
2: Oh, you can keep the papers, Tom. I have copies back at my office.
0: Thanks. You know, Janet, I need to wrap this up or I'll be late.
2: Well, we can't have that. You know, if you suddenly remember anything, Tom, you can call me anytime.
0: Yes, and thank you, Janet. Goodbye now.
2: Goodbye, Tom.
0: Oh, Monica, what's going on now?
3: Listen, Carrie, your family is great. You know I really like them.
4: Yeah, they like you too, Caleb.
3: Yeah, but my family, they aren't like yours at all.
4: Caleb, I know you're worried about this. Tell me why.
3: Well, what if you meet them and you don't get along? Then, do I lose you?
4: No, Caleb. I don't want that to happen. But how can we keep this relationship heading toward anything more serious if I haven't even met your family?
3: I understand. I really do. And as hard as it is, I'm trying to trust God in this.
4: It's hard to trust God?
3: Well, I don't want to lose you. The thought of that scares me a little, but I need to trust God if this is right. God will show us.
4: And if it's not?
3: I don't even want to think about that. Talk about a broken heart.
4: Trust in the Lord with all your heart.
3: And lean not on your own understanding.
4: Acknowledge Him in all your ways.
3: And He will make your path straight. I know that, Carrie. I do. It's one of my favorite passages in the Bible. But sometimes it's scary to put into practice.
4: I understand, Caleb. I feel the same way.
3: Okay. Are you ready to do this?
4: Oh, yes. Let's go. It's wonderful to meet you. Thank you for allowing me to intrude on your weekend. I've been looking forward to meeting you both for so long.
0: Thank you, Carrie. We've been looking forward to this, too.
5: Indeed. We've heard so much about you. It's nice to finally meet you.
4: Thank you so much. And let me guess. You're Tiffany?
6: Yes, I am. It's nice to meet you.
4: And you must be Maya. It's very nice to meet you, Maya.
6: Thank you. You too, Carrie.
5: Now, Carrie, why don't we show you around a little bit? This is the formal living room. We read and have our game nights in this room.
3: We do?
5: Of course, Caleb. And over here across the hall, this is the media room. I'm afraid it's a bit of a mess right now.
3: Oh, yeah, we're in the middle of converting everything to digital for Mom and Dad's 25th anniversary.
4: Your anniversary? Really? When's that?
5: Oh, it's coming up in a few weeks, and we thought we'd better get everything cleaned up and organized for the big event. Digital makes that so easy these days.
4: You mean like your home movies and things?
3: Yep.
4: I love home movies, and they're all out. Can we do that this weekend?
5: What would that be?
4: Watch some home movies. That'd be wonderful. I love watching home movies. My family does it at least a couple times a year.
3: Well...
2: We don't really...
5: Of course.
2: We can?
5: Yes. I think that would make for a wonderful weekend. In fact, we have a little time before dinner. Would you like to watch something now?
4: Oh, yeah. That'd be fantastic, Mrs. Richter. Wouldn't it, Caleb?
3: Oh, yeah. Sure, if that's what you want.
2: This should be interesting.
5: What's this movie, Tom?
0: I don't know. I just grabbed the first reel on top. I wanted to see if it worked. Maya, would you get the lights?
4: Yeah, sure.
0: Oh, it's our wedding.
4: Oh, what a beautiful day.
0: Yes, it was.
4: Mrs. Richter, is that your father sitting there in the front?
5: Father? Oh, no, that's not my father. Unfortunately, circumstances prevented my father from being at my wedding, but oh, he would have loved it. He was such a loving, generous man.
7: So I have a date with Steve Roger, tomorrow night, and I don't know what
8: you.
7: To wear.
8: Just try.
9: Get off me, you two. Go
7: where
9: play somewhere else.
7: Has anyone seen that?
10: Get out of here! Out of my way! You kids! Get!
7: Sorry, Dad.
10: Yeah, sure.
5: Ed, where do you think you're going? I have kids all over here, and I need money for groceries.
10: Yep. That's all I hear from you. Look, I'm sick of it. And you kids eat too much. Here, take it. It's all I've got. Look, I'm done with you. You find your own way to get your own money.
5: It wouldn't be all you had if you hadn't blown it at the track.
10: And that's why I'm gone. You won't have to worry about me anymore, baby. You can do it yourself. All of it. Honestly, that woman thinks she knows everything. All right, kid. I know you're there. You're always there. Now, come on out. Monica Ferris. Why do you insist on hiding in the bushes?
7: It's not the bushes, Dad. There's a spot back there between the bushes and the house. No one notices. It's quiet.
10: Oh, yeah, I know. Listen, kid, I'm going away for a little while. I might not see you or your brothers or your sisters again for a long time.
7: Why?
10: Well, that's grown-up stuff. You wouldn't understand, but... Listen, of all those kids in there, you have got a head on your shoulders now. I want you to keep it there. Don't lose your mind over anyone. Always stay in control. You got that?
7: Yes, sir.
10: Say it.
7: Always stay in control.
10: Yeah, you remember that when things turn sour, and you'll be good.
7: Mm-hmm.
10: You always stay in control.
7: Yes, sir.
10: And that's my cue. Look, I'm out of here. I'll see you later, Monica.
7: Bye, Daddy.
10: You remember what I said, Monica? You always stay in control.
7: Always stay in control. Always stay in control. Always stay in control. Always stay in control.
5: Always stay in control. Always stay in control.
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1: Oh my, really, Dad? I can't believe you tripped coming out the door in front of all those people.
2: But I didn't fall. That's important.
1: Well, I guess so, but still.
2: It was the most important day of my life. I had no idea even then how huge it was.
3: Would you change anything?
2: Not one thing.
4: That's really sweet. Wonderful story. So are those your parents there, Mr. Richter? The ones in the front row there.
2: What? Them? Oh, no. He worked for me for a long time, and that's his wife. My parents...
5: My in-laws were incredibly generous, gracious people. It's a shame they aren't with us any longer. They so would have loved to see the kids all grown up. They were so supportive of our marriage and our family.
2: I forbid it. That woman, this waitress, it's beneath you, boy, and I won't have it.
3: Monica is a hard worker, Dad. You should appreciate that. She's so smart. She really is. She's got a lot of sense. She deserves more.
2: She doesn't deserve you. You're a Richter. You forget yourself, dallying with people from the other side of the tracks. I won't have it. I've worked hard to get here. I don't do charity work. I earned it. I keep it. It's charity. She's underprivileged. If you feel like you must, you give her a dollar for her dinner, not a date.
3: Dad!
6: Thomas, you can't speak to your father that way.
3: He can't talk about Monica that way. Charity!
2: That's exactly what she is, boy. That Ferris girl, she's nothing but... Well, her name says it all. She's a Ferris wheel. You go to the carnival and go around a few times, but you don't build a carnival in your backyard. You find a nice girl to settle down with.
3: Monica is a nice girl, Dad. Mother, help me here.
1: Oh,
2: that's a good idea. Bring your mother into it. So tell your son, Victoria, what do you think?
3: Mother?
6: Thomas, your father is right. However badly he's put it, this girl, she's... below you.
3: I can't believe this. I'm leaving.
6: Thomas? Tom!
2: That tears it.
6: What are you doing?
2: I'm going out to fix this mess.
7: Oh, and my father-in-law? What a wonderful, generous man. He and I were great friends.
8: Hey, Monica, someone just sat down at table 6.
9: Thanks, Sheila.
8: He might be a good tipper. Real money bags from the look of him.
9: Oh. No. I think I know who that is. And if I'm right, I doubt he's going to be a good tipper. Hello, Mr. Richter.
2: Hello, Miss Ferris. How are you this evening?
9: Fine, sir. How may I help you?
2: Do you have a few minutes to talk?
9: Yes. Sheila can cover for me for a few minutes.
2: Good. Sit down. I'm sure you know why I'm here, young lady. I'm not very pleased with you seeing my son.
9: Yes, sir.
2: What do you want? Money? Is that what you're after my boy for?
9: I'm not after your boy, sir. I'm really not. I didn't have a clue who he was when he came in here.
2: You think I believe that? You women, you're all the same. You're after one thing.
9: Well, that's a spin on things.
2: It's true. I'm here to settle it. You want money?
9: Who doesn't?
2: So you do want money.
9: Mr. Richter, I grew up with nothing. Not a thing. I'd be silly to not want money. But that isn't why I'm with Tom.
2: Mm-hmm. True love, is it?
9: I didn't say that either. But I like him. I really do. And he treats me nicely. I could love him. He loves me. And I would like to treat him nicely since he's done that for me. I don't know what's going to happen, but I don't want to mess this up.
2: You know, Tom was right. You are smart. You're smarter than I think I gave you credit for.

0: You might be exactly what my boy needs. Exactly. You're shrewd, Monica. Very shrewd.
1: Thank you.
0: You might make a decent Richter after all. What are your plans for the future?
1: To get out of here and make something of myself.
0: Be rich?
1: What's money? Everybody needs it. Everybody wants it. Yeah, I'd like money. But I want to be in control.
0: Of what?
1: Whatever I can. The most important thing in life is staying in control. Everything comes together after that.
0: Oh, yes. I think you might work out. Let's talk about a deal. A partnership, maybe. What do you think about that?
1: What do you have in mind?
0: And here's where he says, "And now I pronounce you man and wife."
2: And the big kiss. So romantic.
3: Oh, that was just beautiful.
0: Yes, it was.
2: What time is it?
0: 7:30.
4: What? It can't be that late. Really? Oh, dear, we've missed dinner.
3: Oh, that's all right, Mrs. Richter. This has been so much fun.
2: Mm-hmm.
5: Well, Carrie and I could go pick up some pizza.
3: Oh, yeah.
4: Pizza? For her first meal with us? Oh, no. We can't do that.
2: Come on, Mom. Please.
0: Monica, it might not be too bad. We could keep watching some movies. Carrie's right. This has been nice.
4: Really? You think it would be all right?
0: Yeah, I do.
6: We could get Wind River pizza. Wind River has the best pizza.
3: That sounds really good. I think I'd like that.
4: Oh, all right. Let's get pizza. But tomorrow we'll do a real dinner, okay?
5: Okay, it's a deal.
0: Oh, no. Do you remember that stuffed frog, Caleb? You took that thing everywhere with you.
5: Oh, no, I don't.
0: You couldn't be parted. Bath, outside, bed. You had it with you all the time.
5: That's funny.
0: And you called it Poogie.
5: Poogie?
0: Well, you couldn't say frog, goodness. And that was about as close as you could get.
3: So you don't still have Poogie?
0: You know, Monica might have that tucked away somewhere. Where is Monica?
2: I think I heard the phone ringing a few minutes ago. Mm. She may be in the office.
0: Okay, I'll be right back.
7: Janet Gray is getting close, Mrs. Richter. Too close. She's found several contacts and connections that she shouldn't have been able to find.
4: All right, well, what's the next step?
7: The next step? I get as far from you as I can.
4: What? What do you mean?
7: I mean that your partnership with Peace of Heaven and Saturnine Investments is at an end. You won't be contacting us anymore, ever. Do you understand?
4: No, quite frankly, I don't. We had a deal. You haven't lived up to your end of the bargain. I was supposed to be mayor.
7: And you couldn't pull it off even when you weren't running against anyone. That's not a failing on my part.
4: And you were supposed to build this expressway on Gilead Lane.
7: I can't control nature, Mrs. Richter. As much as I'd like to, water tables and wetlands have little to do with what I'm working on here.
4: Regardless, now that I'll be putting my own buildings on the chopping block for your venture, some compensation is required.
7: You've already been compensated. Very nicely, as I recall.
4: Odd. I don't recall that. I recall you having other plans for that money. Plans that were, on your orders, put into play. You had a purpose for that money. It was fulfilled.
7: Oh, no, Mrs. Richter. You're recalling incorrectly. I donated to your campaign. What you did with the funds, that's your issue, not mine.
4: Mr. Satter, if Janet Gray has found...
7: I know. It's not looking good, is it? But it's all for the greater good. I know they'll do what needs to be done. We've discussed this before.
4: Mr. Satter, you can't. If you cut me off...
7: And now I think you're getting the picture, Mrs. Richter.
4: I'm finished. Ruined.
7: Choices you made, Mrs. Richter. You're reaping the rewards now.
4: Rewards?
7: When you play with fire, sometimes you get burned. I mean it, Monica. Do not get in touch with me or my office again, period. No matter what happens. And if you even begin to think about telling anyone what you know, you will get burned. Trust me on that. You never know who might find out some of the things that we know about you, Mrs. Richter. You wouldn't want some of these things coming to light, would you?
4: But...
7: There are no buts. Have a nice day, Mrs. Richter.
4: This can't be. It can't be. What I've done, it's illegal. Everything I've worked for, everything. Always stay in control. Always stay in control. Always stay in control.
0: Hey, always, Monica. Caleb's dropping Carrie off at the bed and breakfast. She said she'd see us in the morning. Do you remember Poogie? Do we still have him somewhere? Monica? Are you all right?
3: Caleb, I don't know what you're so worried about. Your parents are wonderful, and so are Tiffany and Maya. It was great. Thank you.
5: Yeah.
3: We're here already?
5: Let me walk you to the door.
3: Are you all right? You're really quiet.
5: Yeah, I'm fine. You're right. Tonight was just about perfect. I've never seen my family like that. And some of those movies I've never seen before.
3: Really? Are you serious?
5: Yeah. This was good, Carrie. Better than I'd imagined, actually. I think it may have been good for all of us.
3: God knows our needs and the desires of our hearts even better than we do.
5: I understand that now. A lot better. I've been praying about this, and you, and us, since the day I met you.
3: Me too, Caleb. I've been praying for you and all these things about your parents and your family and us.
5: Carrie, if I've been praying and you've been praying and we've been together for almost a year now, do you think...
3: we could pray together?
5: Yeah.
3: Yeah, I think I'd like that.
5: Dear God, you are so good. You are so amazing. Thank you for everything you're doing and for everything you have done. Tonight was awesome. Better than I believed could happen. I can see you doing things and working, and God, I just want to pray right now for my family, especially Mom and Tiffany. Please, just keep drawing them closer and closer to yourself so that they can have a relationship with you. And I pray for Carrie and me. We don't know what's next, God, but we both want you to be first. Help us as we try to figure this all out. Keep us on your path, and God, whatever happens, we trust in you.

0: Wow, it's great to see that Caleb and Carrie are putting their relationship in good hands. It's so easy to take things like relationships and make them all about the other person instead of all about Jesus, who's the author of relationships. What's funny is that our interactions with others are never as good unless we're totally giving them to the Lord. That's probably what helped the Richter's family time together be so much fun. Both Carrie and Caleb were praying about it, and because God cares about them so deeply, He helped them to put the pieces of that family together, at least for that evening. What I'm sad about is that Monica's life growing up seemed really difficult. Hearing her story makes me feel sad for her and understand her situation a little more. You know what I hope for? I hope that one day Monica would come to know Jesus' love in a real way so she could experience healing in her own heart and in her relationship with others too. Beyond Gilead is based on characters and situations in Down Gilead Lane and is a production of Keys for Kids Ministries, a listener-supported ministry. Today's episode, Something Old, Something New, was written by Lori Twitchell and directed by Steve O'Dell. Roy Wallace was the recording engineer with post-production by Cal Olson. Music was provided by John Campbell. Terry Ritchie was the executive producer. And I'm Zach, inviting you back next time when we'll take another walk beyond Gilead.
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6: It's awesome as Colossimus.
7: Oh, welcome, boys and girls. This be Jonas Squidley, your sailor host from coast to coast. I sure am glad you're sailing with me this week, because I'd be a-feeling mighty bad if you missed the last exciting adventure from Camp Cuckawacka Woods. Well, last week, Stringbean and Tubby got lost, remember? But blow the man down, they were found. Well, today, Tubby'll be a-learning a mighty important lesson, he will. So listen up. Ho-ho! And away we go.
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9: Oh, Solomon, I should have never let you quit your trumpet lessons.
10: Luna, stop that.
11: Oh, I thought you were asleep. I was just getting a little bedtime snack. I'm starved.
10: Well, can't you find something else to eat besides me?
11: Oh, I'd just about give anything for a peanut butter and jelly sandwich.
10: Hey, I just remembered. Mom gave me a peanut butter and jelly sandwich just before I got on the bus.
11: What'd you do with it?
10: I'm not sure.
11: Oh, come on, Tubby. Try to remember. This is really important.
10: Let's see. I think I put it in my pocket. Hey, it's still there.
11: You are kidding.
10: Been sleeping on it for several days. Kind of flat.
11: Oh, Tubby, it's beautiful.
10: It's yours if you want it.
11: If I want it. You don't know what this means to me.

0: maybe you could chew with your mouth closed?
1: Oh, sorry, Tubby. It might be more quiet if I ate inside your pocket.
0: Well, all right, Luna, but try not to make a mess. Good night.
1: Good night, Tubby. Oh, this is kind of sticky. I love crunch. Oh, wow.
0: Oh, where am I? Where is everybody?
2: Boy, come. We ride Thundercloud.
0: I'm scared. Please don't make me go.
2: Sit on neck of Thundercloud. Hold horns.
0: Not tonight. I'm not ready. Just give me a couple more days.
2: We go now.
0: Yes, sir.
2: Thundercloud, take us to Council Fire of Full Moon.
0: Chief, I'm sorry. I just didn't believe you were coming, so I didn't even try.
2: Me watch from woods.
0: If I could just have a few more days, I'd do my best to...
2: No more time.
0: But I promised to work real hard for you, so...
2: Too late. Time for Council Fire of Full Moon. Come.
0: Yes, sir.
3: Tubby, look at this neat tomahawk I got for fire building.
0: That's nice, Pee-wee.
4: Hey, Tubby, I got this pretty pair of moccasins for keeping such a clean teepee.
0: They're really pretty, Sissy.
5: Hey, Tubby, look at this Indian headdress I got because I knew all my animal tracks.
0: That's great, String.
2: Boy, come into Council Teepee.
0: Alone?
2: Each brave must come alone to Council Fire. Stand by fire. Young brave wear war paint?
0: No, sir. That's just Calamine's lotion.
2: Let Council Fire begin. First, Chief want to see boy's bow and arrow.
0: I didn't make one.
2: You no make bow?
0: I just didn't believe you were coming.
2: One final test. Look down at box. Two snakes in box. One snake make good pet. One snake poison. Pick up one snake.
0: But which one? Oh, I should have listened.
2: Young brave, pick up one snake.
0: Well, here goes.
2: Stop! No touch snake! Young brave not learn skills of Kukawaka warrior.
0: I'm sorry, Chief.
2: Chief, sorry. Boy, no reward.
0: No reward?
2: Council Fire of Full Moon over. Boy, leave now.
0: But I didn't.
2: Leave now.
0: Yes, sir.
3: What do you get, Tubby?
5: Come on, show us your reward.
0: I didn't get any.
5: Oh, Tubby, I'm sorry.
4: You can have mine, Tubby.
6: You poor dear. Sonny boy, would you try to cheer up poor little Tubby?
7: Sure, Mother. Okie dokie, kid. When the going gets tough, the tough get going. Stick out that chest, pull in that belly, put a smile on that face, keep your chin up, and that's an order.
6: Oh, Shaman, you have such a way with words.
0: Aw, the council fire's over. Who cares what happens now?
8: Awful, awful. Who flung Chow care very much what happened to little friend? Chop, chop.
0: Luna!
1: Oh, I'm sorry, Tubby. I didn't mean to get under your skin, but I just wanted to find out what was eating at you. What's wrong?
0: Oh, never mind. It's all my fault. Everyone tried to warn me.
9: Tubby, the Council Fire of the Full Moon could be one of the best things that's ever happened to you if you learn a lesson from it.
0: What do you mean, Captain?
9: You weren't ready for the Chief to come, were you?
0: I sure wasn't.
9: Well, there's someone a lot more important than the Chief, whom we need to be ready to meet at any moment. The Lord Jesus Christ.
4: And right now, he's in heaven preparing to come, and he's bringing his rewards with him.
0: How can I be sure I'm ready?
4: By faithfully reading and obeying his word, and by telling others of his love for them.
0: Do you know when he's coming, Captain Patch?
9: No man on earth knows the answer to that question, Tubby. That's why we need to be ready at any moment. For the Lord himself shall descend from heaven with a shout, with the voice of the archangel, and with the trump of God. Tubby?
0: Yes, Captain Patch?
9: Listen for the trumpet.

0: Well, mateys, that be the end of the Camp Cuckawackawood's adventure. We all learned that we need to be ready for our Lord Jesus to come back at any time. You know, he might even be a-coming back today. That would just shiver me timbers, it would. Well, I'll be a-back to tell you about next week's new adventure right after this.
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1: Hi, I'm John Fornoff, producer for Lamplighter Theater. 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So if you're one of those younger listeners, make sure to get your parent to listen with you. 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Again, thank you for your encouragement,

0: Well, hello there. It's good to have you back. You're always welcome here at Lamplighter Theatre. On our last visit...
1: I have a perfect plan.
2: Is this better than your last perfect plan?
1: It's a plan to escape.
2: What is it?
1: Sandstorm. Look!
2: What?
1: He's headed this way! Yeah!
3: He is an infidel. I can see it in his eyes.
2: I follow Jesus Christ. Ah.
3: You will come with us. My father could use another slave.
4: And you?
3: You will get a taste of hell.
5: What is your name?
2: Anselmo.
5: Father, what is it, Jalal?
6: You seem rather friendly with this infidel.
5: Eh? There is hope even for infidels. Don't concern yourself, Jalal.
6: I should have left him with the scorpions.
5: There is one thing you must do for us.
2: Yes.
7: I cannot have a Christian in my household.
2: What do you mean?
7: That you may be a part of our family, but only if you become a Muslim.
2: What?
7: You must renounce Christianity. Anselmo, it would mean but a few words, and you would live like a king in our household.
2: Ahmad, ask everything. Ask life itself from me. But I cannot. I will never renounce my Lord Jesus.
7: It is the simplest thing.
2: It is not for me. Ahmad, may I speak openly with you?
7: Of course.
2: Your sense of gratitude for me saving your daughter is no less than the gratitude I feel toward the one who delivered me.
7: Speak on.
2: I was a slave long before I met you, although I did not know it. Mm-hmm. I was addicted to pleasure, but I found only emptiness. I searched for meaning in the religions of the world, and I found wisdom, but I did not find God. I was alone. Then I remembered what my father had taught me when I was a boy, that Jesus was the path, the truth, and the life. Ahmad, you said you feel indebted to me for saving your daughter's life.
7: Yes, yes, and I always will be.
2: I feel as indebted to Jesus for saving my life. He has not merely rescued me from the jaws of a ferocious beast, but he has delivered me from a far more fearful death, eternal damnation. How could I abandon him?
7: Very well, then. It appears that it would be fruitless to argue the point any further. You clearly will not be moved.
2: I cannot.
7: Then I suppose we should continue our lives as it has been.
2: Yes.
7: You will wash the entryway tomorrow.
2: I will. You should go back to your room. You need to sleep.
8: I want to talk to you. Why do you not want to be in our family?
2: I'm sorry?
8: Father said you refused his offer to join our family. Oh. Do you not like us?
2: Oh, no. I like all of you very much. And I was deeply moved by the offer. However, your father asked me to do something that I simply cannot do.
8: Give up being a Christian?
2: Yes.
8: But why wouldn't you? You could live like us, sleep in the softest bed and eat the tastiest food. You wouldn't have to be a slave anymore.
2: Amira, I believe there is a worse kind of slavery. I was a slave to sin for much of my life, but Jesus set me free. Why would I go back?
8: My father said you were stubborn.
2: I suppose I am.
8: Oh, I wish you could be a part of our family, Anselmo.
2: That's very kind.
8: But I suppose that could never, ever happen now.
2: Who knows? With God, all things are possible. Shall I continue to play?
8: Please.

0: Anselmo.
1: Leila, what is the matter?
0: It pains me to speak this way to the man who saved my child's life. But I am afraid I must take issue with the way you have been talking with my daughter.
1: Well, what do you mean?
0: She asked me about Jesus. She wanted to know why we didn't believe in him. You are filling her mind with ideas. If Jalal discovered what you are doing, he would have you killed.
1: Yes, you are right. I'm terribly sorry.
0: What would make you even think of discussing such matters with a child?
1: She asked me many questions. And at times, I must say, my words don't know when to stop.
0: What?
1: I cannot help but speak of the one who loves me.
0: This Jesus?
1: Yes. Jesus is still teaching me about his boundless love. I long to have the same love for him and for others.
0: You speak of your prophet as a friend. I must admit that is truly...
2: Leila, please come.
0: I must go now. Please be careful when you speak to Amira.
1: I will.
3: Christian!
1: Yes?
3: There is no need to go into the house today.
1: Oh, I was going to practice my lute for the midday meal.
3: We do not want you to play today.
1: I see.
3: Follow Hassan. He will take you out to the desert, where you will dig a new well.
1: But it is the hottest part of the day.
3: Slaves do not question their masters. You will do as you are commanded.
1: Yes, Jalal.
0: Yeah.
4: Anselmo is late today. Has anyone seen him?
0: I spoke with him this morning.
5: I have not seen him at all today.
4: He is always here to play music for us. Jalal, have you seen him?
3: Yes. I had some work for him to do.
4: What work?
3: A new well.
4: We have no need of a new well. Where is this well being dug?
3: In the desert.
4: Why have you done this?
3: He has grown lazy and rebellious. He needs to know his place as a slave.
0: Wait. When did you send him out?
3: A few hours ago.
4: He is out there now?
0: He will die from the heat.
3: So be it.
4: You will get him now.
3: Why do you give so much regard to a slave?
4: Slave or not, no one deserves the punishment you have inflicted. Now get him.
3: You have spoiled this man, father. Where did you bring him?
6: To the western edge.
3: Perfect. No water to be found.
7: I doubt that he's still alive.
3: Yes. Imagine my despair. Where is he?
6: He could not have gotten far in this heat.
7: There he is.
6: Where?
7: Follow me!
6: I think he is dead.
3: Perhaps. Christian! Christian!
8: Who is there?
3: Your master. I have come to retrieve you. Get on the horse. Yalla! Hurry!
8: I cannot.
3: I command you to get on the horse.
8: I am unable to stand.

0: 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Habib! I must get Jahal home! The poison will spread quickly!
1: 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Yes!
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4: I will be back, Jalal.
0: What did the physician say?
4: Well, he gave him medicine which is supposed to treat the poison. But he has a high fever. And as you can hear, he is in much pain.
5: May I speak with him?
4: Amira, I do not believe he wants to see anyone at the moment. He seems to be irritated with everyone and everything.
0: What he needs is sleep.
4: Yes.
5: Is he going to be all right, Father?
4: Well, the doctor was able to treat it quickly. That is good.
0: I will get a cool wet cloth for him.
6: How is he, Layla?
0: He is in much pain. I need to take this cool cloth to him.
6: Of course. Would it help if I played for him?
0: Oh, I don't know. You're still recovering yourself.
6: I would like to play for him.
0: I hate to say this, but the very sight of you may upset him more.
6: I know, but the lute has a special way of helping someone sleep.
0: You have helped Amira sleep many times, but...
6: I would like to try.
0: You are a good man, Anselmo. You may try.

0: You need to sleep, Jalal.
1: I cannot sleep. My head is on fire.
0: The doctor said rest is the only thing that will help you now. I'm going to leave you alone.
1: Yes. I need quiet. Please.
0: Call me in if you need anything.
2: Jalal?
1: What are you doing here?
2: I wanted to play for you. To help you sleep.
1: How can I sleep? With an infidel at the foot of my bed!
2: But music can be soothing.
1: You are the cause of my suffering. Your music will only worsen it.
2: I'm going to start playing. You may ask me to stop if it is not helping.
1: Just leave. Leave!

0: Good morning.
1: Good morning, Anselmo.
2: Good morning.
0: I was told you wanted me to come early today. Would you like music at breakfast?
1: No. No, sit with us.
0: At the table?
1: Yes.
2: We wanted to talk to you before Amira and Jalal wake.
0: How is Jalal?
2: He had a restful night's sleep.
0: Oh, good.
1: Anselmo, we see in you something different than we see in Jalal. You played the lute for him, even though it was his hatred of you that caused him to be sick. We do not carry the same hatred that Jalal does for Christians, but you take this matter one step further. You say that this Jesus teaches you to love your enemies.
2: This kind of love is... It's hard to comprehend.
0: I know. But it is because of this great love that Christ gave up his own life. He gave his blood because he loved even those who hated him.
1: And for me, there is more. When the lion threatened my daughter's life, the first thing you did was to ask God for help. When I first saw the lion, it never entered my mind to pray. I do pray 5 times a day, but I feel that my God is so far away.
2: We have a religion.
1: Mm.
2: You have a relationship.
1: Yes.
2: Can a mere man be so close to God?
0: We can know him personally. Our father Abraham was called a friend of God. It is our sin that separates us from him. And it is Jesus who is the bridge between God and man.
2: Can you teach us about him?
1: Yes, please.
0: With all the gladness of my heart. I must say, this is one of the most extraordinary days of my life.
1: Mine as well.
2: I feel as though a heavy burden has been lifted from my shoulders.
1: Yes. And yet, with one burden lifted, there is also one that has been added.
0: What do you mean?
1: Jalal.
2: Oh, we need to be wise in what we say.
0: I agree. I will say nothing, and we will continue as we have been.
2: Very good.
3: Mother! Father, are we not going to have breakfast?
1: Yes. We wanted to talk to Anselmo first.
2: Yes.
3: What were you talking about?
1: We'll tell you everything in time. Yes.
3: Then may we eat now?
1: Yes. Let us eat.
3: Are you feeling better, Jalal?
4: Yes. Though my head still hurts.
3: Would you like Anselmo to come and ask God to heal you?
4: What?
3: He will ask God to help you feel better.
4: I do not associate with infidels.
3: Mother and father asked Anselmo to pray for them.
4: What are you saying?
3: This morning, I saw Anselmo praying, and mother was crying.
4: She was crying? Why?
3: I don't know. She was crying and laughing at the same time. No one would tell me why.
4: I need to get out of bed.
3: But you are sick.
4: Not anymore.
5: Jalal, you sent for me.
4: Yes. The Christian has to be dealt with.
5: Why?
4: He has been talking to my parents about his religion.
5: What?
4: I cannot stand for this.
5: Of course not.
4: Meet with me in the stable in 2 hours. We kill the infidel tonight.
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1: Do you need Anselmo to play for you tonight, Amira?
3: No. I am sleepy enough. Is he playing for Jalal tonight?
1: No.
3: Good. Because I think Jalal is angry with him.
1: Oh, he is always angry with Anselmo.
3: No, it is different this time. He was angry that Anselmo prayed for you.
1: What?
3: I heard Anselmo praying for you. When I told Jalal, he seemed very angry.
1: You told Jalal that Anselmo was praying for us?
3: And that Mother was crying.
1: What did he say?
3: He didn't say anything, but he suddenly felt well again. He jumped out of bed.
1: Oh, Amira, now you need to get up.
3: What?
1: Find your mother and go to the boat dock.
3: Why are we going to the boat dock?
1: No questions. Do what I say. Now. Anselmo, wake up.
8: What is it?
1: Jalal found out.
0: What is he going to do?
1: I am sure he wants nothing short of your blood.
0: I am willing to die.
1: I am as well, but let's ask God to spare us. Escape out the window. Run down to the boat dock and untie the boat.
0: But
1: I will distract him. You must take my wife and daughter to safety. I will meet you at the dock.
0: You're leaving as well? Surely Jalal would not hurt his own family.
1: He may want our blood as much as yours. Go! Out the window!
9: Tristan! Where is he?
1: He is gone from here for good. Jalal, this is my home. You and your friends, put your weapons away.
9: You are hiding him. Tell me where he is.
1: He is a good man. I will not let you kill him.
9: You believe as he does, do you not? You are an infidel as much as he. I cannot kill my own father, but I cannot speak for what my friends will do. Now tell me where he is.
10: Where are they?
11: Anselmo!
10: Layla, Amira, here!
3: What is happening? Where is my father?
10: He is on his way from the house. Come, let us get inside the boat. We will wait for him there.
12: Amira, stay with Anselmo.
10: Where are you going?
11: Ahmad needs me. I can reason with Jalal.
10: No, he is beyond reason. Ahmad wants you to stay with me. I will untie the boat and we'll be ready when he comes.
9: Tristan!
10: Hide!
9: Come outside and face me. If you have true faith in your God, he will protect you from my sword. Come outside, you cowardly worm!
13: Jalal!
9: Have you found him?
13: No, he is nowhere in the slave's quarters.
9: Die! He must be hiding in the house. Habib, you and the others, search for him.
14: Yes, Halal. We will find him.
10: Where is Ahmad?
9: Christian! Show yourself! Or I will burn down every wall of this house.
10: Oh, no.
9: Christian!
10: I should give myself up.
11: No! Jalal will kill you!
10: I am not afraid to die.
11: He is no longer in control of himself. I see now. He may kill us as well.
9: This is your final chance!
10: Oh, dear God. Give me wisdom. What should I do?
9: Hand me your torch, Hassan.
3: Mother, is he going to burn down our house?
9: I promise you this, Christian. A small taste of hell!
3: No!
10: We have to go.
11: What?
0: If they see us here, we will not be able to get away in time. We have to row away from shore.
11: What about Ahmad?
0: This is what your husband would want me to do.
11: I will not leave him.
0: Here, row with me.
11: I cannot leave him.
0: Please, Layla.
15: Away.
0: They see us!
15: There they are! Get the boat!
0: We must go faster!
15: Get the rifles, Hassan! Yalla, yalla!
0: Row!
11: Ahmad!
0: Hurry!
3: Father!
11: Ahmad could be in the house!
0: Faster, row with me!
15: Jalal, here is your rifle!
0: Faster!
3: My father!
15: I'm mad!
0: Keep rowing! A little farther and we'll be out of his range!
15: You will suffer at my hands, Christian! I will kill you!
3: Amira!
0: Oh, God, please help us!

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strong in the Lord and in the power of his might. Put on the whole armor of God, that ye may be able to stand against the wiles of the devil. For we wrestle not against flesh and blood, but against principalities, against powers, against the rulers of the darkness of this world, against spiritual wickedness in high places. Wherefore, take unto you the whole armor of God, that ye may be able to withstand in the evil day, and having done all, to stand. Stand therefore, having your loins girt about with truth, and having on the breastplate of righteousness, and your feet shod of the preparation of the gospel of peace. Above all, taking the shield of faith, wherewith ye shall be able to quench all the fiery darts of the wicked. And take the helmet of salvation and the sword of the Spirit, which is the word.

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5: Howdy, and welcome to Wildwood. The Cubs have done it. CJ and Stacy have found the player. The worthless tubes they've been finding and playing with for so long have turned out to be phonographic cylinders. Records. These tubes are the recordings of Mr. Collins while he traveled the globe. The cylinder that they're playing now was the last to be recorded before Mr. Collins died some 20 years ago. He was, when he recorded this cylinder, standing on the very place that was once the ancient land of Persia, the place where Esther of the Bible lived.
6: It was against the evil pride of Haman that God used the lives of the noble Mordecai and the beautiful Jewish girl Esther to save the lives of the entire nation of Israel.
7: Now we're talking. He's going to tell the story from the very place where it happened.
8: Yeah, this is getting good. Let's listen.
9: King Ahasuerus was in the third year of his reign when he threw a party that lasted 6 months. His heart was full of pride. Pride of his kingdom, pride of his armies, pride of his power. But this, the most powerful man on the planet was afraid. He was afraid of his queen.
10: But she won't come.
11: No.
12: Disastrous.
11: When this gets out, there will be chaos.
13: I respectfully would like to point out that she merely said that she would not come and parade herself in front of us. How did the king say it?
12: Like a prized cow.
11: An unfortunate turn of phrase.
12: He said that in front of us. That was not supposed to be told to her.
10: The messenger is now dead. That part was easy. Now the rest of this mess needs to be cleaned up.
13: If the request was made again, if it were an invitation to join us for dessert...
10: It is too late for that. She refused to obey the will of the king.
12: When the women of Susa hear about this, they will never show their husbands respect again.
10: He is right. Something must be done. Something so shocking that no wife would dare to disobey her husband.
13: I respectfully disagree.
10: We need to have a plan for the king in 30 minutes. Queen Vashti needs to be...
12: punished.
11: Yes. But she needs to be embarrassed, humiliated.
13: She needs to be invited politely to join us for dessert, not to come and dance around for us while we're drunk.
12: The king was very drunk.
10: She needs to be exiled.
11: Exiled?
13: You don't send a queen away because she has common sense.
10: She can no longer be queen.
11: No, she cannot.
12: If the king will agree, it will take care of everything.
11: Brilliant!
13: Nothing good will come of this.
9: And that is just what happened. Queen Vashti had her crown removed and she was ushered out of the palace forever. Sometime later, the king became sad and lonely, and it was decided that it was time to find a new queen. While these preparations were underway in the palace, there were preparations being made also in the house of Mordecai, the Jew.
8: Every girl should have such a party. You spoil her, Mordecai.
14: Esther is the joy of my life. She is the joy of everyone's life who knows her. This will be a birthday party that she will never forget.
8: Elizabeth, help me with the table. And bring me those pillows.
15: Ardia! Oh, my little Ardia, how are you? Are you sad?
16: I believe I'm angry.
15: Oh, come here, little one. What could there be to be sad about on a day like this?
16: I've asked God for something, and he won't answer me.
15: Oh, well, that is quite a thought. What did you ask for?
16: I asked for the freckles to leave my nose, I asked for my hair to be red, and I asked to be 15.
15: And how did you come up with a list like that?
16: I asked to be like you.
15: Oh, I see.
16: You have everything. You're beautiful. You're 15.
15: Not until tomorrow.
16: Everyone loves you. I asked God for just a little of what you have.
15: Oh, sweet little Ardia. One day you will be 15, and you are already a beauty.
16: Where is God? Why does he not answer me when I need him? Doesn't he care?
15: Oh, he is there, and he does care. When I was a little girl, before my mother died, she would sing a little song to me when I was upset or afraid.

0: help a little?
1: Some.
0: Well, that's a start.
1: It would help more if God gave me red hair.
2: Oh, no. Esther! Esther!
0: Yes, Daya?
2: It's time to prepare. The guests will be here soon.
0: All right. I'm coming.
3: Ardia, I need someone to help me with my hair. Would you?
1: Yes, I will.
3: Wonderful.
4: Well, here we are, and just like every other gathering, it's all about Esther.
5: It's her birthday, Becca. It's supposed to be all about Esther.
6: This is the best food I have ever had.
4: Even when it's not her birthday, it's all about her. If she's in the same part of town as we are, not one boy will even look at us.
5: So it's her fault that God gave her beauty?
4: No, but it's her fault that she's so...
5: sweet?
4: And charming. Why does she need to do that?
6: Have you tried these?
5: It would be better if she were mean and spiteful.
4: Better for us. Why would God give her so much and...
5: us so little?
4: It would be only fair to have given her less, or given me more. That's all I meant. Look at her. She's like a queen. It's so unfair.
5: And here is the best-looking present of them all. Sharon, breathe.
7: Yes, I'm breathing now.
8: He is so gorgeous.
4: See, now that's another example. Why should she get Moshe? It's not fair.
7: It would be fair for her to get Benjamin.
4: Benjamin? Which Benjamin?
7: The one that looks like a donkey.
5: That is not nice.
4: He does, doesn't he? I've never thought about it before.
9: Moshe, thank you for coming.
10: Esther, you are beautiful beyond words.
4: Does he really think girls like that kind of thing?
5: Sharon, breathe.
7: Yes. Ooh, I'm breathing.
6: Beyond words?
4: If they would just get married, we might stand a chance.
6: I mean it. This is the best food I've ever had at a party.
7: Beautiful beyond words. I think I'm gonna cry.
4: I think I'm going to scream.
11: I'm Sammy from Camden. My favorite character is CJ because sometimes he relates to me. Wait till you hear what happens next in today's episode.
12: Welcome, everyone. Ned the Beaver here, beloved star of Paws and Tails. We have some parents with me today that would love to tell you what they think about the fun, the biblical teaching, and the music of Paws and Tails. Go right ahead, sir.
13: I love that some of the episodes are telling the biblical story. My kids totally know the story of Esther now because of Paws and Tails.
12: Love that. Now, don't miss an episode of Paws and Tails right here on this amazing station.
14: If I could have your attention, please. First, I want to thank all of you for coming. We are all here for one reason. Because we love the little girl, Esther.
1: She's not so little anymore.
4: Ardia, come here, child.
14: She is not so little anymore. Tomorrow, she will be 15. We have all lived through very difficult times. Being taken from our homeland to this pagan country.
5: Mordecai.
14: And then the death of my uncle and aunt, Esther's parents. But God is good. Yes. He provides what we need when we need it. Through all the heartache, there has been a star that has shone through the darkness, Esther. Yes. She has been the blessing that I needed to keep me going. She has been a blessing to everyone here. Has she not?
4: Yes. Why not everyone in all the world?
14: And now God has blessed us through her once again.
4: Oh, there's more.
14: God has a plan.

0: They're getting married.
1: They are getting married. Now that's a blessing.
2: With the proper announcements, we fully expect to have perhaps 200 women enter the contest to be queen.
3: How long do you think it will take?
2: Oh, we should be ready to begin in a couple of months.
4: Very good.
5: May I address the council?
2: No, Haman, you may not.
3: Ah, ma'am, you can let him speak.
6: Yes, let him speak.
2: As you wish.
5: The great king Ahasuerus is in crises, therefore the kingdom is in crises. The king needs a queen, and you are suggesting women be asked to come to sign up. And this to begin in a couple of months?
2: You watch your tone, Haman.
5: If there were one man in this room devoted to the king, he would not settle for this ridiculous plan.
2: I will not stand still while this body suffers more of your disrespect.
5: The matter is beyond your control, Memucan. While you old men have sat in here and bickered over your passive and ineffective proposals, I have presented mine to the king himself.
2: What?
6: Outrageous.
3: You've gone too far this time,
5: Haman. I have here my plan with the stamp from the king's signet ring.
6: We will not allow this.
5: And with the king's stamp, as you well know, my edict cannot be reversed or revoked. Even as you sit and protest, soldiers are gathering beautiful young women to be...
2: Gathering? By force?
5: By any means necessary. The king is impatient for results. You cannot deliver results. I can. The king is pleased to know that by the end of this day, I will have gathered every beautiful girl in the city.
2: That is kidnapping! The people will not stand for it. They will revolt!
5: They will not revolt. I will not let them. Soldiers have been posted throughout the city.
2: You can't do this!
5: My plan is perfect. And it is already happening.
7: Esther, come with me to the garden.
8: Moshe, we should not be alone like this.
7: All I want in this world is to be alone with you.
8: Soon we'll be married, and we'll be together for the rest of our lives.
7: Oh, but that's almost a year away. I'll die from heartache by then.
8: It'll seem like a moment.
7: Oh, so only my heart burns?
8: I am trying to be brave.
7: Well, for my sake, stop being brave.
8: Every day that goes by, and I am not your wife, feels like an eternity. On special occasions, like a wedding, my father would say, God brought them together for such a time as this. On our wedding day, I will look at you and say that God brought us together for such a time as this.
7: Oh, for such a time as this.
8: And then there will be the children.
7: Many.
8: Many.
7: And strong.
8: And perhaps we will all one day go back to our homeland.
7: Our children will live in Jerusalem and worship in the temple of God. Esther, we will grow old in the land God gave us. I can feel it.
8: Oh, Moshe, I can't wait to grow old with you.
1: What are you two doing out here alone?
8: Oh, Dea, you scared me to death.
1: Mordecai has been looking all over for you.
8: I know it's shocking, but he lured me out here against my will.
7: Lured? I did no such thing.
1: Come with me.
7: Yes, Dea.
1: Not you. You stay here. This is not your party. So stay here and behave yourself.
7: Yes, Dea.
9: He lured me.
10: I did not lure her.
1: You will not go off like that again. What will people think?
11: So, there she is.
12: Esther, you have some gifts.
8: Oh, I don't want any gifts.
12: If she doesn't want any gifts, take them away.
8: Stop. I want the gifts.
12: Ah, she wants the gifts. Now, this one is from...
13: Stop! You can't go in there.
12: What is it? What is it?
14: Where is Esther, daughter of Abihail?
12: You have no right to come in here.
14: Are you Esther?
8: I am.
14: She is beautiful.
7: She is indeed.
12: What is your business here?
14: You may take a few things with you.
8: I am going nowhere.
12: You will tell me what you're doing here.
14: We are gathering young women who will compete to be the next queen of Persia.
8: Well, you can rest assured that I do not wish to compete.
12: You may leave now.
7: Esther, what's going on?
14: Take her!
8: Moshe!
7: Leave her alone!
8: Ooh. Moshe!
14: Stand back! This is not an invitation.

0: Captain, I don't like this any more than you do, but I have my orders. You can come with us easily, or you can come with us as you struggle. But you will come with us.
1: Esther, come, gather some of your things.
2: Mordecai?
1: It is time to obey me. We will be right there.
2: Is he all right?
1: I'm sure he will be fine. Listen to me. Go with him. I will go to the palace and get this cleared up. Look at me, girl. Do not tell anyone there that you are a Jew.
2: Why would that
1: Did you hear me? Tell no one.
2: I promise.
1: I love you, Esther.
2: I love you too. What will become of me?
1: I will have you back home in no time at all.
2: Mordecai, I'm scared.
1: Everything will be fine. Trust me. You will be home for dinner.
3: Stand back. We will go now.
2: I'm coming. Moshe. Moshe.
1: Captain.
0: What is it?
1: Please, watch over her. I have friends in the palace. I will come to bring her home. Just, please, watch over my Esther.
0: It doesn't matter who you know in the palace. Your Esther is now a part of the harem of King Ahasuerus. She will never come home.
4: 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Don't go away because it's more about the tales coming right up.
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6: And so Esther and the other beautiful young women of the city were taken to the citadel of Susa and given into the care of Haggai.
7: All right now, I want you all to be quiet and listen to me. My name is Haggai, and I am responsible for you all. What is it, girl?
2: I
7: want to
2: go home.
7: You will be assigned places to sleep in a few moments. In the next 12 months, you will be given beauty treatments.
2: Oh!
7: Who are you? And what are you doing?
2: My name is Ziba. I'm raising my hand. I have a question.
7: Ziba, put your hand down. There is to be no hand raising here. You will also be taught manners. You will be made ready for the king with the best of care and Ziba, what is it?
2: If we are not chosen, do we have to go home?
7: Whether you are chosen to be the next queen or not, you will spend the rest of your life here in the palace.
2: I will die here in this palace. I have to go home.
8: Let go of me, you sniveling whiner. Go off and be pathetic somewhere else.
9: I'd say her chances of becoming queen are very small.
8: Leave her alone.
10: What kind of serpent are you that you could see a heart breaking before you and laugh?
8: Are you talking to me?
10: What is your name?
8: Manoush.
10: Manoush. You are the most beautiful woman I've ever seen.
8: Thank you.
10: But your heart is wretched.
8: Who are you?
10: Come here, sweetheart. I know you do. Here, dry your eyes.
8: You do not know the enemy you have just made.
7: That will be enough. I suggest that you learn how to get along together. Divide yourselves evenly into groups of 20, and you will be shown your rooms. Wait. What is your name?
2: I'm sorry? Me?
7: Yes. What is your name?
2: Esther.
7: You stay with me. Hamai! Come. Hamai will show you your room. Take Esther to the upper room of the tower and see to her needs.
11: The upper room? Really? Yes, Haggai.
7: Esther, in the morning, you will have 7 maids assigned to you. If you need anything, I want you to come to Hamai or myself.
2: Yes. Thank you, I will.
11: This way, Esther. You like this one?
7: Many think that this is a beauty contest.
11: Is it not?
7: Our king is a...
11: You can speak freely.
7: Our king is not a steady man.
11: I'd say he is downright unstable.
7: Yes, well, we... Persia needs more than just a pretty face as our new queen. We need a woman who will help level out the king.
11: We need a woman of strength and wisdom.
7: Exactly.
11: You think that is the woman? Esther?
7: Perhaps. We shall see.
12: Here you are.
2: My goodness.
12: Is the best room of them all, and Haggai gave it to you.
2: Why?
12: Haggai does what he pleases in the harem. Is there anything else you need?
2: No. Thank you.
12: I'll come and bring you your meal later.
2: Thank you, Hamai. Hello, little bird. It would seem that we are both in a cage. Oh God, my fathers, where are you? My life is over. I will never see my precious Moshe again. Oh God, where have you gone?

0: 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The Story of Esther, Part 1, was written and directed by David Carl. Esther's Lullaby and Crying Out were written by Sandy Howell and Mark Edward Lewis. 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
3: 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Oh, I shouldn't have said that. Oops.
4: Said what?
5: Brownies? She can't give you brownies. She knows they're my favorite.
6: I'm Miss Jean. 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Hi, and welcome to another adventure in Discovery Mountain. Now, it looks like Principal Reeder is enjoying some quiet in his office at Discovery Mountain Academy this morning. I'm glad that he has this quiet time because, well, things are going to be chaotic at the academy soon enough. Judah and Gracie's parents have been separated for a few years now. Do you remember when they moved to Discovery Mountain with their mom? Well, you can listen to that story and the beginning of Miss Michelle's Cafe back in season 7. It's called You Belong. Well, Gracie has high hopes that her parents' separation is almost over. Will her expectations be met? We'll soon find out, but first, let's enjoy the quiet with Reeder. Listen to what he's reading. It's a big clue to how we'll exercise our faith together in this season called Keep Watch. Let's visit the Academy for today's episode called Twinning.
7: Good morning, Midnight. Here's some breakfast for you. Your water is looking a little green again. More algae growth in the aquarium. Note to self, figure out what to do about that algae. Now, a little quiet time. Now, where did I leave off reading yesterday? Here it is. Genesis, chapter 27. Now it came to pass, when Isaac was old and his eyes were so dim that he could not see, that he called to Esau, his older son, and said to him...
8: Good morning, Mr. Reeder, sir!
7: Oh, Jake, good morning. You're here awfully early. I was just,
8: I'm here early because today is the big day!
7: The big day? Is there an assembly I'm forgetting? A visit from the school board? Oh, dear.
8: No, Principal Reeder. It's when Olivia starts.
7: Oh, yes, yes. Well, of course, Jake. I talked to Mr. Graham yesterday, and everything is ready for her.
8: I still can't believe that my very own sister is going to be a substitute teacher.
7: Well, Olivia is very well qualified, Jake. Thank you for recommending her.
8: And, well, you know, if Mr. Graham decides not to come back to Discovery Mountain from vacation...
7: Vacation? Jake, Mr. Graham is going away for a few weeks of teacher training, not vacation.
8: So he still likes being a teacher?
7: Oh, yes, Jake. He's coming back. Olivia is a temporary substitute. Have you got that?
8: Well, but there's always the chance that he...
7: Temporary.
8: Fine, temporary. I'm just so excited there's going to be another Donovan to shape and guide young minds to a brighter tomorrow.
7: Well, yes, Mrs. Olson will be a great addition.
8: Who?
7: Jake, your sister, Olivia Olson.
8: Right! Well, she should have really kept her maiden name, you know.
7: Well, Jake, that sounds like a family matter. Now, don't you worry. Everything is ready for her.
8: All right, well, I'm here awfully early.
7: There's nothing like the quiet of a school day before all the chaos begins.
8: Oh, Principal Reeder, I interrupted you.
7: Aw, that's all right, Jake. I'm plenty used to interruptions.
8: Well, since you're already interrupted, I wanted to ask you about my laptop. Any word yet?
7: Oh, right. Yeah, thanks for the reminder. I'll find out when we have the money in the budget to replace your laptop. It's still working, right?
8: It works. Barely.
7: All right, Jake. I'll find out for you.
8: All righty. Thanks, Mr. Reader, sir. Bye!
7: You're welcome, Jake. Note to self, look up budget for computer equipment. Oh, I'd better write this down or I'll never remember. There. Now, where was I? He called Esau, his older son, and said to him, "My son." And he answered him, "Here I am. Behold, now I am old."
6: As Principal Reader read from Genesis, someone far, far away was reading the same chapter of the Bible. It was a story he read often, and for good reason.
2: Jacob said to his father, "I am Esau, your firstborn. I have done just as you told me. Please arise, sit and eat of my game, that your soul may bless me." "Ah, Jacob, did you have to do that? It's God's timing. You should have waited for his timing."
9: "Are you talking to yourself again?"
2: "Oh, hi, honey. You know I'm my second favorite person to talk to."
9: "Yeah? Who's your first?"
2: "Well, I'm looking at her."
9: "My husband, the wise guy."
2: "So now I'm wise and handsome."
9: "And humble."
2: "Humble? Well, life has humbled me."
9: "Are you back on that topic again?"
2: "I was just reading in Genesis, and..."
9: "Back in chapter 27? Evan..."
2: "I can't help it. I keep going back to the story. Jacob, Esau, the deception, the separation."
9: "And it all feels a little too familiar. I know, hon."
2: "If I could go back in time, I'd do things differently."
9: "I know. We can't go back. But..."
2: "But?"
9: "Did you get my text?"
2: No. Let me see. Where's my phone? Here it is.
9: "So I found it online just this morning. It popped up in my feed. Evan, it can't be a coincidence."
2: "Let's see. It looks like a for sale ad."
9: "Mm-hmm."
2: "For sale. Own your own small business. If you love animals..." "Rachel?"
1: "Evan, he's selling it."
2: "But Rachel, I've told you, I can't go back."
9: "Evan, just think about it."
2: "He'd never forgive me."
9: "You don't know if you don't try. So think about it."
2: "Rachel, your client's here."
9: "Yeah, I hear her. Evan, pray about it."
2: "All right. Could you close my door on your way out?"
9: "Mm-hmm."
2: "Pray about it? I've been praying about them for 20 years. Own your own small business. If you love animals. Lord, is it time? After all these years? Please show me your timing."
6: We haven't met Evan and Rachel before. We'll learn how they fit our story later, but right now, let's join Gracie at the cafe.
10: Judah, you remember that, right?
11: "Oh, yeah. That was so funny."
12: "You always were a funny kid, Judah."
10: "He had his Hot Wheels all lined up, and I didn't realize..."
3: "Hi, Gracie."
4: "Hi, Brianna, my favorite cousin."
3: "Hi. You're cheery."
4: "Yep. Things are looking up."
3: "Looking up? Okay. Hey, I have that same journal."
4: "Oh, really? I love the verse on the cover."
3: "Oh, me too. Jeremiah 29:11.
4: For I know the thoughts that I think towards you, says the Lord. Thoughts of peace and not of evil, to give you a future and a hope."
3: "A future and a hope. Let's see if I can find mine." "Yep, here it is. Look."
4: "Oh, you're right. We're journal twins."
3: "We're winning at twinning." "Oh, I shouldn't have said that. Oops."
4: "Said what?"
3: "Huh? Oh, nothing. Never mind."
12: "Here, girls. Could you take these to Mrs. Olson, please?"
3: "Sure, Uncle John. What are they?"
12: "Apple Day bars. We bake them for her to welcome her to Discovery Mountain."
3: "I'll take them. Jake's sister is going to be my substitute teacher. Is she anything like Jake?"
4: "Oh, no. She's the opposite."
3: "Oh, well, that's good, right? I mean, I like Chaplain Jake, but he's an unusual teacher."
12: "I think that Olivia will be a lot more traditional than her brother."
3: "I guess I'll meet her soon."
12: "All right. Have a good day at school, girls."
4: Brianna, did you see that?
3: See what?
4: My dad. Have you ever seen him so happy?
3: Uncle John? He seemed about the same as normal to me.
4: No way. He is way happier.
3: Well, you're his daughter. I'll take your word for it.
4: Brianna, it's finally happening.
3: Gracie, I told you last night. Don't get your hopes up.
4: Ever since my mom and Judah went on that college visiting trip, my dad has been here every week.
3: Well, your dad covered for your mom and finally learned how to run the cafe. And I learned not to run the cash register.
4: Right, leave that to Hattie and me.
3: Gladly.
4: When my parents get back together, I wonder if my dad will quit his job at Billsby Builders.
3: Gracie.
4: I can't wait to be a family again.
11: A family again? When did we stop being a family?
4: Oh, Judah, you see how happy Dad is, right?
11: Yeah.
4: We're going to be a family again.
11: Gracie.
3: Come on, Gracie. Let's get to school so I can give these Apple Day bars to Mrs. Olson.
11: Ooh, Apple Day bars. Give me one. I'll eat it on the way to school.
3: Judah, you can't steal my new teacher surprise. Go get one from the kitchen.
11: Fine. Mom, are there any Apple Day bars left?
3: Come on, let's go or we'll be late.
4: Okay. Bye, Mom. Bye, Dad.
10: See you tonight, girls. Have a good day at school.
13: Hey, Gracie. I'm supposed to work tomorrow afternoon. Do you think you could cover the cash register for me?
4: I can't wait.
13: Gracie?
4: Oh, sorry, Hattie. What did you say?
13: I said, could you work for me tomorrow after school?
4: Oh, sure.
13: Thanks, I'll owe you one. Hey, you guys have the same tennis shoes.
3: We do? Hey, we do.
4: Cute.
13: Twinning on purpose?
3: What? No.

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0: Let's find out how Olivia, or should I say Mrs. Olson, does on her first day.
2: Hi, Brianna.
3: Hi, Mia. So our sub starts today. Is she anything like Jake?
2: No, they're opposites.
3: Okay.
2: Oh, here she is.
4: Good morning, everyone. Find your seats, please. Well, 7th and 8th grade class, I'm happy to officially meet you. I am...
5: Olivia Donovan, substitute teacher extraordinaire. My sister, Olivia Donovan, is going to be the best substitute teacher you've ever had.
4: Olivia Olson, thank you for the rousing welcome, Chaplain Jake. I am Mrs. Olson, and I do hope to be...
5: the best substitute ever.
4: Chaplain Jake, I have a question for you. Could you help me in the hall for a moment?
5: Yes, indeedy, sis.
4: Thank you, Chaplain Jake. Class, I'll be right back. Jake, what are you doing?
5: Welcoming you.
4: Oh, Jake. This is my first impression with the kids. They need to respect me as their teacher.
5: Well, I told them you'll be the best substitute ever.
4: Look, you're my brother and I love you, but we have to be professional. You'll notice I called you Chaplain Jake.
5: Yes, and I... Oh, dear.
4: Exactly.
5: So I shouldn't call you sis?
4: No.
5: Oh, I'm sorry. I'm just so happy that you're here at my school.
4: I know. I'm excited about it, too. But we'll have lots of time to catch up after school hours.
5: Okay, fine. We'll keep it professional.
6: You know, I was here before the sun was up. I wanted to make sure everything was perfect for you.
4: Everything is perfect. Oh, Jake, you're always so extra.
5: Hey, I take that as a compliment.
4: Of course you do. Jake, did you sleep in your jacket?
5: No, why?
4: Oh, well, it just looks a little wrinkled.
5: Really? Well, this is my favorite teacher jacket.
4: I see. Sorry, I didn't mean to insult your favorite jacket.
5: Well, it is old and it needs a few repairs, I'll admit that, but it still works, but barely.
4: All right. Well, Jake, we can talk about it more after school.
5: All right, Mrs. Olson. Have a good class.
4: Bye, Jake. All right, class, let's try that again.
3: Mrs. Olson?
4: Oh, yes. You are...
3: Brianna Harris. My Aunt Michelle made you some apple day bars.
4: Oh, well, thank you. Well, class, I don't know if I'll be the best substitute teacher you've ever had, but if these apple bars taste as good as they smell, you may just be the best substitute class ever. Now, where were we?
0: Next door in Mrs. Lee's classroom, Gracie felt like the school day would never end.
7: So, class, what happened next? Class? Was anyone listening to the story when I read it? Harold? Logan? Really? Neither of you? Gracie?
8: Mrs. Lee, I was listening. I just don't remember what happened next.
7: Well, thank you, Lana. At least someone was listening. Well, that's all for today. Now, tomorrow, when you're getting ready for school, don't forget your listening ears, okay?
8: Mrs. Lee?
7: I know, Lana. You were listening. Thank you.
8: You're welcome.
7: Class dismissed. Gracie?
9: Yes, Mrs. Lee?
7: Could you stay for a minute?
9: Sure. Lana, I'll video call you later to tell you what happens tonight.
8: Gracie?
9: It's going to happen. I'll tell you about it.
8: All right.
7: Harold, take your math book. You need to finish your missing work, please.
9: Mrs. Lee, did I tell you the good news?
7: Gracie, you've been very distracted all day.
9: I'm sorry. I just can't believe my parents are getting back together.
7: They are?

0: It's not official yet, but I just know it. I can't stop thinking about it.
1: Ah, I see. Gracie, you missed most of what I said in class today.
0: I'm sorry.
1: You're one of my best students, and now you're behind in reading, social studies, and math.
0: I'll catch up.
1: Gracie, it's fun to imagine. God gave us our imaginations, but what if what you're hoping for doesn't happen?
0: It has to. My dad is so happy.
1: When parents separate, things often feel complicated.
2: Gracie, you ready to go?
0: Be there in a minute.
1: Gracie, maybe you should talk to your mom about this.
0: Okay, good idea. Bye, Mrs. Lee.
1: Bye, Gracie. Dear Lord, please protect her heart.
3: Hey, Gracie, come on. I have to tell you all about Mrs. Olson. She's a great teacher. Hey, that's my hat.
0: This? Nope, I found it in my desk today.
3: Look, let's see. Where are you? Oh, look, I have the same one.
0: We're twinning again.
3: Twinning? I can't believe it. Just like your dad.
0: My dad?
3: What? Oh, I did not just say that.
0: Brianna, what do you mean?
3: Oh, I knew I couldn't keep the family secret. I told my mom she should never have told me.
0: Wait, what family secret?
3: I'm not supposed to tell you.
0: Tell me what?
3: That your dad has a twin brother. Oops.
0: A twin brother? What?
4: John Harris has a twin brother? That would be a huge family secret. We'll find out if it's true right after this.
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4: Gracie has been daydreaming all day about her family's happy future. Could Brianna be right? Does her family have a secret? Let's find out.
3: Gracie, please don't tell your dad that I told you. I beg you.
0: Brianna, quit begging me. I told you the whole way home from school. You're wrong. So there's nothing to tell.
3: Gracie, your parents are so nice letting me live with you. I don't want to have to leave Discovery Mountain and Mia and all my new friends and...
0: Brianna, stop it.
3: I'm so sorry.
0: Just stop it. Everything is finally going perfect in my family. My parents are getting back together, and nothing you say can change that.
3: I just...
6: Girls, dinner is ready.
3: Okay, don't say a word.
0: Nothing to say.
3: Okay, that's good, right?
0: Coming, Mom. Mom, it smells good. What did you make?
7: Good. I made grilled cheese sandwiches and tomato soup. Have a seat.
0: We always sit at the counter. The cafe is quiet. Can you sit at a booth?
7: Oh, well, sure.
3: I'll carry the plates over, Aunt Michelle.
7: Thanks, Brianna.
0: Where are Daddy and Judah?
7: Well, Judah's at Wyatt's house, but Daddy's right over there.
0: Daddy, come sit with us.
7: All right, I've got the soup bowls. Gracie, could you grab the water glasses?
8: Sitting down on the job now, are we?
7: Hattie can take care of the customers. Let's sit.
8: All right. Soup smells delicious.
0: Daddy, you sit next to Mom.
7: Okay. Slide your journal out of the way and make room for some yummy food. Brianna, will you say the blessing?
3: Me? Why?
7: Well, only if you want to. I can pray.
3: Okay.
7: Dear Lord, thank you for this food and the chance to sit and enjoy a Harris family dinner. In Jesus' name, amen.
0: Amen.
8: Brianna, how are you liking Discovery Mountain?
3: Me? Oh, I love it. Please don't make me leave.
8: Okay, I hadn't planned on it.
7: We're happy to have you, Brianna.
0: So, this is nice, right? Eating as a family?
7: Yes.
0: Mom and Dad, I'm really glad you're happy.
7: Oh? Thank you, Gracie.
0: And that you're getting back together.
7: Oh, now Gracie...
8: Back together? No, we're getting a divorce.
0: A divorce? But...
7: Now, Gracie, we should talk.
0: But I... How could you?
8: She didn't really think we'd get back together, did she?
7: Clearly she did, John. You could have waited until we had a chance to talk to her.
8: Oh, yeah, you're probably right.
7: You didn't have to blurt it out like that.
8: You're right.
7: Yeah.
8: I said you're right.
7: Fine.
8: Fine.
3: I think I'll go check on Gracie.
7: Sorry. Sure. Thank you, Brianna.
8: Can I sit on the other side of the booth now?
7: Please.
8: Gracie left her journal.
7: I'll take it to her later. Look at this verse. Jeremiah 29:11.
8: I know it. Heard that one a few times as a kid. She's holding out hope.
7: For our future.
8: What do we do now?
7: I don't know, but we'll talk to her. I'll think and pray about it.
8: I'll think about it too. I'm gonna leave now.
6: Hey, Mr. Reader, sir!
9: Jake, you're still here. It's late.
6: Yeah, I'm waiting for Olivia. We're gonna catch up. I was just wondering if you had an answer for me.
9: Oh, right, on the laptop. Well, yes, as a matter of fact, I do. Let me just open the email again.
4: As Reader found the email, Olivia walked down the hall to his office. She arrived at Reader's door in time to hear just a part of his conversation with Jake.
10: I don't have the budget until next fiscal year. Can you make it the rest of the year, Jake?
6: It still does the job, barely. But I can wait.
10: Well, Chaplain Jake, you do a lot for these kids. I am so proud to have you as a part of Discovery Mountain Academy.
6: Thanks, Mr. Reader, sir.
0: Oh, Reader likes Jake. I'm proud of you, brother. Now, I just wish that you had the money to replace that old jacket. Reader seems to have noticed it, too. Oh, maybe I can help. Now that's an idea.
6: Oh, hey there, Mrs. Olsen.
0: Oh, Jake, you can call me Olivia now. The kids have all gone home.
9: Olivia, come on in. Tell us all about your first day.
0: All right. Well, after a rough start...
6: Guilty! Sorry.
0: It's all right, Jake. After that rough start, Brianna Harris gave me the most delicious present.
6: Brownies? She can't give you brownies. She knows they're my favorite.
0: No, don't worry. Apple bars.
9: Ah, the famous Harris family recipe. Apple Day bars.
0: They were delicious. And, well, if every day is like today, I will be a happy substitute teacher, Reader.
9: Well, glad to hear it, Olivia. And we are glad to have you here.
6: I'm the gladdest. And Olivia?
0: What, Jake?
6: You have got to meet Midnight. It's Reader's pet fish.
0: I'd love to. Aw, what kind is he?
9: Well, he's,
6: a beta fish. That's why he's alone. See, the male of the species actually can't live comfortably together with other
9: fish. I'll let Jake tell you all about Midnight while I finish my paperwork. Glad you're here, Olivia.
0: Got it. Glad I'm here too, Reader.
6: It's really actually quite scary.
4: Well, Olivia seems to be fitting right in at Discovery Mountain Academy.
11: Yeah, she does, but, you know, I think that she misunderstood Reader and Jake's conversation.
4: I think you're right, Director Doug. They were talking about Jake's laptop, but Olivia seems to think they were talking about something else.
11: Yeah, she thinks they're talking about Jake's old jacket.
4: And speaking of misunderstandings...
11: Yeah, Brianna believes that there is a secret in the Harris family.
4: Could John Harris have a twin brother that Gracie doesn't know about? Right now, Gracie doesn't seem very interested in family secrets. She's been obsessed with thinking about her parents getting back together.
11: Yeah, and it doesn't sound like her dreams are going to come true.
4: No, it sounds like Michelle and John have decided to officially divorce.
11: I wonder how Gracie's doing.
4: She's going to have to exercise her faith. You know the verse that is on the front of her journal, Jeremiah 29:11? It's one of my favorites.
11: Yeah, it's a good verse about hope and God's plans for us.
4: And you know, sometimes, like Gracie is experiencing, things in life just don't go as we hope or expect them to.
11: But we can still exercise our faith during times of disappointment.
4: That's true. And Jeremiah 29:11 became a favorite verse for me when I was in a time in my life when things were not turning out as expected, and I was disappointed. But this verse reminded me that God still had a plan for my future.
11: Would you share that verse with us, Miss Jean?
4: Sure.

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while the people of Israel had followed the Lord, they decided to follow him out of the land of Egypt. And oh, that was a land of bondage for them. He led them across the Red Sea and down through the wilderness, and they had followed his leading. And there he had proved what a great God that he was. He gave them food, he gave them water, he gave them protection, and he gave them his wonderful love. And there at Sinai, he gave them a standard to live by for his family, his people. And then they were to go on and follow the Lord, and they did. They went on up through the wilderness, and they came to the very edge of the promised land. Now remember, this was a land up here that God had promised to give to them. Oh, it was a wonderful land. And they had left Egypt to go all the way up there and to settle in that land. And as they got to the very edge, Moses and the people decided it would be a good idea, and God told them to do it, to send some spies to look out the land, to see what kind of land and what kind of people and what were their buildings like and what were their cities like and what were the houses like and did they have any trees in that land and just what kind of a land was it. And so one spy from every tribe, made 12 spies, were sent to look out the land of promise and to come back with a report and to tell everyone what it was like. And so Moses, under God's leadership, chose one man out of every tribe of Israel, 12 of them, and they went to the promised land, and everyone waited, and they waited. And after 40 long days, the 12 spies came back. Oh, when they came back, they had all kinds of things with them, for they had brought some of the fruit. They were pomegranates. Why, their baskets were loaded with all kinds of fruit, and some of the men had found clusters of grapes that were so very large. Well, they put them on a pole and carried them between them. Oh, it was a wonderful, wonderful land. And the men came back and they said, oh, it's great. The fruit is wonderful. The fruit is so big. Well, we knew you'd never believe it unless we brought some. So we brought some samples to show you. Look what a land. It flows with milk and honey. Well, that just meant it had all the necessities, and it had also the good, sweet things, the luxuries. And Moses listened to it, and Joshua and Caleb, who were two of the spies who had gone, they said, yes, let's go and take the land. God will give it to us. He's led us all the way. He'll give us the land. Let's go. And the other 10 spies, do you know what they said? They said, well, it is a good land, and it does have fruit. But we didn't tell you about the people. Oh, the people. The people in that land, some of them are giants. They're so big, and they're so tall. Oh, and the cities are all walled in. Great huge walls around the cities. And oh, I don't think we could take it. We couldn't take that land. Those people are greater than we. That land is too much for us. And Joshua and Caleb said, but wait a minute. God brought us out of Egypt, and God has brought us through the wilderness, and we believe that God can give us that land. Oh, let's go and take it. And the other 10 said, no. We can't take that land. We're no match for that. Why, the people up there are so big. We are like grasshoppers compared to them. Well, now that was really stretching it. You see, these 10 spies, part of their report was not true. And they made all the people believe that they could not go in and take that land. And the people chose to believe the 10 spies who brought a bad report. And the people would not believe the two, Joshua and Caleb, who said, yes, there are some great people there, and they do have walled cities, but our God is greater than that, and our God can give us that land. Let's go and take it. And the people did not believe Joshua and Caleb. And the people believed the 10
Oh, it's very important. It's important that you and I believe the right people. People who will bring to our minds and our hearts faith and trust in God. And so the people became angry. And they said, Moses, you're to blame for all of this. You brought us out of Egypt and you brought us through the wilderness. And you brought us to this land and we can't go and take it. It would have been better off if we had stayed in Egypt or died in the wilderness. But here we are at the edge of the promised land and we can't go in and we can't take it. We may as well die. And oh, the people did not believe God. And God saw their unbelief, just like he sees ours. If we don't believe and trust God, and God became very angry. He had done so much for them, and still they would not trust him, and they would not believe that he was able to give to them this land. And that night, all night long, the people wept. They wept and they cried, and they said, "Been better if we'd stayed in Egypt. Been better if we'd died in the wilderness. We've come out here and now we're just gonna die. Maybe we ought to get an army." That's right. Let's get a captain. And we'll go back to Egypt. That's where we belong, in Egypt. And so they organized themselves to get a captain to return to Egypt. And God was so displeased. Moses and Aaron, oh, the only thing they knew to do was to fall on their knees and their faces before God and to weep and to cry and to say, "God, God, what are we going to do? The people don't believe that you can give us the land. They won't go in. God, what do we do?" And God spoke to Moses. And the Lord said, "Moses, I see their unbelief. Makes me very angry with these people that they will not believe after all I have done for them. Moses, here's what I'm going to do. All of these people who will not believe me will never see the promised land. They will have to return. They won't go back to Egypt, however. They've left Egypt for good. But they must go back to the wilderness, and there they will wander for 40 long years, around and around and around, going nowhere and getting nowhere, just wandering. And during that 40 years, 1 year, for every day that the spies were gone into spy out the land, during those 40 years, all of them will die. All of the people who believed the evil, bad report. But my servant Joshua and Caleb, because they have believed me and they gave a good, true report, I'm going to see to it that they live to go into the land. And they will go into the land after those 40 years. They will not die during those 40 years. And all the people will die, but their children, all who are under 20 years of age and the others that will be born, they will grow up. And the children will get to go into the promised land after 40 years of wandering. And well, the next morning, after the Lord had told Moses what he was going to do, Moses came to the people and he told them, he said, "God has seen your unbelief, and God is very angry and very displeased. And therefore, you cannot go into the promised land. God will not be with you. You must turn and wander for 40 years. And during those 40 years, every one of you will die. But Joshua and Caleb, they will live to go into the land." Well, when the people heard this, it was a message from God, a message from heaven. They said, Oh, we have sinned. We have sinned. We should have believed God. We didn't. Moses, we've changed our mind. We will go into the land, and we will believe that God will give it to us. And so we're going to go on up into the land. You just see, we're going. Moses said, "You better not. God won't go with you. You'll meet only defeat.
But the people said, "Oh, Moses, we have done wrong. We have not believed God. We're going to prove to God that we do believe it, so we're going to go into the land." And you know what they did? They organized a little army and sent the army into the land. When the soldiers got to the first little town, the little village, God was not with them. And so they were driven back in utter defeat. They came back home discouraged, defeated. And Moses said, "I told you not to go. God said he would not be with us. There is only one thing that we can do. We must do what God has said." And so the people of Israel, the whole camp of Israel, turned back into the wilderness. And for 40 long years, they traveled around and around and around. And during those 40 years, all of those who were 20 years of age and upward died. But the children were growing and growing up. And soon the 40 years was almost over. And as those 40 years came to an end, it was now time to get ready to go into the promised land. Now before, they had started up this way, but that was 40 years before. And now God was not leading them in that way. They would have to go around the Dead Sea and come up from another way. But right at the bottom of the Dead Sea, there was a country called Edom. They were descendants of Esau many years before. And so God's people, the Israelites, under Moses' leadership, said, "We need to go through that land." "Well, it's not our land, it's not our property. We just can't trespass and walk through their land. We'll have to ask permission." So they sent men in to ask the king of Edom if it'd be all right if they just passed through. He sent word back, "No, you can't come through my land." They sent word again and said, "Please, sir, may we just come through your land? We promise we won't touch any of your fruit or orchards or vineyards or cattle or animals or food. We'll just go through the land and won't bother anything." And the king of Edom sent word back, "No, you cannot come through our country." Well, that settled that. And so they would have to go all the way down around that country. Did you ever take a detour? Well, nobody likes to detour. Go all the way out of your way and takes you so much longer to get where you're going. But they had to detour and go all the way around the country of Edom. Well, sometimes when you have to detour and things aren't working out the way you want them to work out, you get real discouraged and you get kind of grumpy and gripey and begin to complain and murmur and just don't like things that are happening. Well, that's what happened to the children of Israel on their way around Edom. They began to murmur and to complain, and they said, "For 40 years we've had this manna. We're tired of manna. We don't want any more of this food." They should have been glad to have had food out in the wilderness like that. But now they're kind of grouchy and grumpy. And so they're just complaining and complaining. And by the way, do you know what the one sin that they committed over and over and over that made God very, very angry? They were always murmuring, complaining, griping. Sometimes we do that. Very easy to do when things don't go your way. But you know, God doesn't like that. It's a bad habit for us to be in. In fact, God says, "In everything, give thanks." Even when it doesn't go the way you want it to go. Oh, it's hard to give thanks then. But that's what God tells us to do, to give thanks. And to look to Him when things don't go the way we want them. Instead of murmuring and complaining and griping, He wants us to tell Him and ask Him to change it. And God wants us to pray, and so we need to learn to pray. They should have learned to pray, but they didn't. They just griped and complained and murmured. And so God was going to have to teach His children a lesson. And you know what He did? In their camp
came all of these snakes. They just seemed to be coming from everywhere and multiplying, so many of them. And pretty soon the people were being bitten by these snakes, fiery serpents. They were called fiery. I don't know if it's because the sting was fiery sting or if they looked maybe reddish color. They were called fiery serpents. They came through the camp. They bit the women, the children, the men. Oh, it was getting to be a horrible problem. Terrible problem. These fiery serpents, and people were dying from the snake bites. Oh, it was awful. And pretty soon the people said, oh, this is terrible. This is awful. These snakes, people are getting sick. They're dying. What are we going to do? Somebody pray. And that's what they should have been doing all along. They should have been praying. They came to Moses and said, Moses, pray, pray. Get rid of these snakes. Do something. Get rid of them. Yes, we know we've been griping and complaining and murmuring, and God doesn't like it, and God has sent this to judge us. Oh, tell God we're sorry. We won't do it again. But get rid of these fiery serpents. And Moses did pray, and the Lord heard his prayer, and the Lord told Moses what to do. He said, Moses, I want you to go out in the middle of the camp, and right in the middle, I want you to put a pole, very tall pole, and then I want you to take some brass, some metal, and melt it, and shape it, make it like one of those snakes, and wrap it around the top of that pole. And right in the midst of the camp, put that brazen serpent up on a pole, and then tell the people, if anyone is bitten by a snake, a fiery serpent, all they must do is run out and quickly look at the brazen serpent. If they will look, they will live. And so Moses told the people, and sure enough, the snakes were still there and they were still biting. But whenever anyone was bitten, he ran outside his tent and he looked at the brazen serpent. And the snake bite went away. And no one died if they came and looked. But I suppose there were some people who said, that sounds ridiculous. I don't believe it. That's too much for me. And they were bitten by a serpent. And they would not go and look. And they died. And soon everyone learned that it really worked. If you were bitten, you better go and look at the brazen serpent. And years, hundreds of years later, when Jesus was here on earth, he told us about this and he told us what it meant. He said that this was a picture, that one day the Son of Man, he himself, Jesus, would be put on a cross. He would be made sin for us. And when God the Father looked down from heaven and looked at us, he would see our sins, but he would see Jesus who became sin. And as we trust in him and by faith look to Calvary, for this is a picture of Jesus who became sin for us when he hung on Calvary's cross. And today, ever since Jesus was here, people of every country and every land, big and little, young and old, sick and well, black and white, and every color and every race, and every person who will come by faith and believe on Jesus Christ, then God forgives our sin. For you see, all of us have been bitten. Bitten by the serpent of sin, something you can't see, but God sees it. And we've all have a disease of sin that brings with it eternal death. But when we look to Jesus Christ at Calvary and believe on him, then we have forgiveness and we are cleansed. And one day we can go to heaven and live with him.

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1: Hi, this is Chris. Welcome to Odyssey. We're just getting ready for a time of wonder, excitement, and discovery. 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
2: Excuse me, Mr. Hollard? Can I get past you?
3: Whoa! There's no crossing the men at work tape, young lady. That hallway is closed off.
2: Something bad didn't happen in there, did it?
3: Oh, boy, I'll say it did. There's a hit and run. A robot vacuum cleaner that Eugene invented didn't know there was a wall here.
2: Oh, no.
3: Or over there. Or down there. It's been arrested and is now serving time as a leaf blower. What are you doing?
2: Oh, hiding from my homework. All of a sudden it ganged up on me and I can't cope. To be honest, sometimes I don't know what the point is.
3: The point? Well, it's about learning, isn't it?
2: Yeah, but I think I already know all I need to know.
3: Well, that's great, because now I could use some help installing this sheetrock here and over there and down there. Well, put an apron on and...
2: I have to sneeze.
3: It's the dust.
4: Bless you, child.
2: Thanks. Anyway, Hey, who said that?
4: I did, and I agree. It's terribly dusty around here. It's a wonder any of us can breathe.
2: Who is that? I don't see anybody.
3: Check out the portrait behind you.
2: The what? Oh, Mr. Hollard, that painting is alive?
3: Yeah, I guess you've never visited Witt's Special Gallery. All these portraits are interactive. That's neat, huh?
2: Yeah. Who is this man?
3: Why don't you ask him yourself?
4: No need to be shy. I'm Frederick Douglass.
2: Hi. I've heard of you, I think.
3: You think? Olivia, this man was one of America's great authors, editors, speakers, and statesmen. A leading light for the abolition of slavery and the rights of women. Oh, wait. Sorry, you said you've already learned all that, so I guess I don't need to tell you.
2: Well, I meant I want to learn about stuff that's relevant, things kids are interested in, like, you know, art and music.
4: Ah, yes, music is one of the chief accomplishments of mankind.
2: I love it! If I could go to school and learn nothing but music, that would suit me just fine. See, I want to be a singer.
4: You remind me of Ella Shepherd. Though she didn't allow her love of music to keep her from pursuing an education.
2: Who's Ella Shepherd?
4: Oh, she sang with one of the most famous singing groups of all time, the Jubilee Singers.
2: They can't be that famous. I've never heard of them.
4: What? Impossible.
2: I'm sorry, I don't know them.
4: Well, then listen closely, child, and I'll tell you. But I'll have to take you back. Back to the days following the war between the states.
3: That would be the Civil War, by the way.
2: Got it.
4: Times were bad after the war. The South was devastated. And only those with some semblance of an education had a fighting chance to succeed. And that was the problem. Most slaves weren't educated.
2: Well, didn't they go to school?
4: Oh, no. In those days, the law forbade persons of color from learning. Those who did were whipped or killed or both. With freedom came the chance to go to school. But what schools? That was the problem. Until some enterprising folks started them, specifically to help former slaves. And that's how Fisk University came about.
2: Fisk University?
4: Uh-huh. It was the first American school to offer an education to young men and women, regardless of color. Less than a year after the end of the war, it opened in Nashville, Tennessee.
2: But what does this have to do with singing and music?
4: Oh, music was a large part of everyday life for most Negroes. We sang in our churches, in the fields, while working the cattle, while cleaning the houses. So it was only a matter of time before a singing group was formed at Fisk University, thanks to George White.
2: Who was he?
4: George Leonard White was a Union veteran of Gettysburg and Chancellorsville. He was hired to be the treasurer of Fisk University, though his work involved a lot more than that. He helped to raise funds for the school. He was a strong Christian and a natural-born leader and spoke directly and true, which meant he often stepped on people's toes.
5: As a veteran of the war, I've seen brothers and friends strewn across battlefields turned red with their own blood. These were men who fought for something they considered more important than their own lives, the freedom of others. As a result, we live in a new era, with new opportunities. You are all here to make a beginning for yourselves and your families, and you shall succeed. The battlefield stained red with the blood of our brothers and the generations of your ancestors who paid for the ultimate sacrifice for your freedom will not be in vain.
4: What had once been unthinkable was now possible. Negroes could go to school and learn, they could vote and even run for political office. But having those rights by law didn't mean that everybody agreed with them. Some folks resented what Fisk University was trying to do, which meant that something as simple as attending school could be a dangerous thing.
6: All right, now, I want everyone to sit down. We have a lot of work to do today, starting with grammar.
7: Mr. Wheeler.
6: Yes, Mr. Holmes.
7: Will we be learning from the Bible?
6: Scripture is a solid foundation for any education, Benjamin.
7: Oh, that's good. Because while I'm not much at grammar, when it comes to the Bible, I knock down verbs, break up prepositions, and jump over adjectives. God is my school, and I am his pupil.
8: Uh-huh. Go on, mm-hmm. Benjamin.
6: Well said, Benjamin. Now please sit down. Benjamin! Everyone get down! Thomas, get away from that window!
9: It's someone in a mask and robes. He's riding off now.
6: Benjamin, are you all right?
7: Yes, sir. I think so. It's just a nick. Nothing serious, thank the Lord.
6: Oh, nothing serious? You were just shot, man.
7: Barely broke skin, sir. I'm fine. No need to raise a fuss.
6: Nonsense. Let me take a look at you. Pull up your shirt.
7: It's not necessary, sir.
6: You're in my charge. I'll judge what is and what isn't necessary. Let me look at you.
7: Yes, sir.
6: Yes, you've only been grazed. Let me see your back.
7: No need, sir.
6: Hold still. Will you please? Never mind. Pull your shirt back down.
7: Don't be alarmed, Mr. Wheeler. Those scars are from my first owner. He liked the whip. They don't hurt much anymore.
6: I see.
7: There isn't a colored person in this room that hasn't been shot at, whipped, or beaten at one time or another.
8: Mm-hmm. No, sir.
6: Well, I've heard about such things, but I just never saw it.
7: Well, I ain't saying you get used to it, but then again, I ain't gotten used to the food this place serves neither. Especially the meat. That beef's so tenacious that every time I meet a cow, I feel the need to apologize.
6: Yes, well, we all know that conditions here aren't as comfortable as we'd wish them to be.
7: Not at all, sir. Other than the buildings falling apart, the lack of heat, and the unruly food, it's not too bad.
6: Don't forget about being shot at.
7: Yeah, and that.

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3: 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For the good of the theater.
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6: Now, the faculty and students knew going in that things might be difficult for a time. What they didn't know was that it would get worse before it ever got better. Months into the opening of the university, funds were so low that the school had to begin charging tuition, and as a result, many students left, and before long, the school was stuck in a financial crisis.
7: How bad is it, Mr. White?
8: We are in arrears by $80,000 principal
7: spends. Oh, such a debt. Can we turn to the families for more help?
8: Sir, the average income for our families is scarcely more than $8 a month. They can't afford to give more than that.
7: Yeah.
8: As it is, even the students kept home by bad weather continue to pay something. They believe so much in what we're trying to accomplish.
7: Yes, but it's not enough. The bill collectors are constantly at my door. You're the treasurer. What do you suggest we do?
8: I have a bit of savings, sir. It won't undo the debt, of course, but it will help feed the students for a time.
7: Well, that's good of you, but it only helps us for a short while.
8: Principal Spence, I had another idea.
7: Yes?
8: The other night, I was making the rounds through the campus.
7: I'm grateful that you keep a watchful eye.
8: I passed the students' sleeping quarters, and as you know, they are oftentimes gathered together, singing.
7: Yes, I've heard them.
8: You may recall that I used to be a choir master, as well as a band sergeant. I believe it would do much for morale if we were to create a choir. Singing seems to bring them comfort. And after all they've been through and continue to endure, a choir might lift their spirits.
7: I agree. You have my permission, Mr. White. So long as it doesn't cost us anything.
8: Thank you, sir.
9: You want us to join a chorus, Mr. White?
8: Yes, Ella.
10: What kind of songs will we sing?
8: Well, I've assembled a selection of cantatas and hymns. Once we become skilled in those, we could hold a concert here at the school.
9: We're not used to singing that style of music, sir.
10: It's God music, and that's good enough for me.
11: Mm-hmm,
10: that's
11: right. Me too.
8: And me, Benjamin. I'll need all of you to recommend other skilled singers.
11: Well, yes, sir.
9: I know several.
10: As do I.
8: Ask them if they want to join us. We'll practice in my apartment every night after classes, beginning tomorrow.
11: Well, all right.
10: Okay. Oh, I wouldn't mind singing over lunchtime, too. Music makes the food taste better.
9: Oh, come on, so true.
8: Excellent. Well, my friends, it appears we have the makings of the first official choir at Fisk University.
11: All right.
12: Come in.

0: Good, good. You all have talent, to be sure. Mr. Rutling?
1: Yes, sir?
0: I've heard many tenor voices in my day, and it would not be an exaggeration in the least to admit that yours is the best among them.
1: Why, thank you, Mr. White.
0: Your enunciation, however, leaves a great deal to be desired. If you make the vowels plain, then the words will be understood. Pronounce them.
1: Yes, sir.
0: Phoebe?
2: Yes, Mr. White.

0: And the ladies. Men, you alone will sing the S's. But remember...
1: No harsh tones.
0: Quite right, Thomas. The thing to do, students, is think of the people who hear you singing. What tragedies have come into their lives that need healing. The Lord God has given us music as a balm to soothe souls.
2: Amen. Mm-hmm.
0: Sing to them. That is enough. Thank you for coming.
3: You're welcome, Mr. White.

0: What is that song? Where did you learn it?
1: It's one of the songs we grew up with. We call them spiritual songs.
2: That's right.
3: Yes.
2: Our parents taught them to us while we worked in the fields or went to church meetings.
0: But where did they come by the songs?
4: Well, they're from our past. The stories of our people. Our folks wrote them, and their folks.
5: That's right.
1: Mm-hmm.
0: What about this song in particular? Where did it come from?
4: Well, sir, I was born a slave, the youngest of 9 children. My father ran. Well, maybe he was sold. We never knew before I was even born. My mother was sold when I was 3. I began working in the fields when I was 8. An old woman sang that song most days. I sang it to myself at bedtime. It helped me sleep.
0: Do you know other songs like this?
2: Well, yes, there must be hundreds.
5: Uh-huh.
0: Will you teach them to me?
2: Happy to. I've always wanted to be a teacher.

0: Good day, Mr. Billings. How's business?
1: Slow, but steady.
0: I've come to order some additional supplies.
1: I see. I was hoping you'd come to pay for the ones you've already received.
0: I wish I had the money. Things are still rather lean. If we could have a bit more time.
1: I have given you a bit more time. Every week you come in. But I'm fresh out of time, Mr. White. I have bills to pay, too. But I can't pay mine unless my customers pay theirs.
0: I know you believe in what we're trying to accomplish at Fisk.
1: I do. I believe in a great many things. But sometimes believing and doing are different. And I know that I cannot give you any more supplies until your bill is paid in full.
0: Mr. Billings, please. We've already had a number of students and teachers quit because of malnutrition. I'm not sure what we'll do if we can't rely on your assistance.
1: I'm sorry, Mr. White. I truly am. I have children of my own. But there's nothing more I can do. Good day, sir.
0: Yes. Good day.

0: 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Well, it's not really a secret. 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
2: Did you go over my transcriptions of your spiritual songs, Ella?
3: I did. They're very accurate. And may I say, sir, what you've accomplished with the choir in this brief time is nothing short of amazing. Everyone agrees that you have a gift from God.
2: Well, I'm not so sure Principal Spence agrees. But I believe the time will come when we will tour. And when that happens, I'll need an assistant. You're the perfect person for the job, Miss Shepherd.
3: Me? I would be honored, sir.
4: Mr. White, over here.
2: What is it, Thomas?
4: In the storage building.
2: Yes?
4: In here.
2: What am I looking at?
3: An old slave pen. No better than a jail cell, really. Slaves for sale were kept in pens like this until they were bought.
2: Slaves stayed in these cramped stalls?
3: Mm-hmm.
2: There's barely room to move.
4: Well, I was cleaning up this pen here, sir, trying to dress the campus up a bit. Under all the muck and clutter, I found these.
2: Manacles.
4: And ankle chains. From the slave days. I'd rather the others didn't see them, sir. They don't carry good memories. What should I do with them? Hmm.
2: Thomas, have you ever heard of the story of Joseph?
4: I certainly have. He was a slave just like us. A real Bible inspiration. When he explained those dreams and the Pharaoh took him out of the prison and made him the second most powerful man in the land, why, it gave me hope.
2: Do you remember what he said to his brothers who sold him into slavery? What you meant for evil, God meant for good.
3: Hmm. What's your meaning, Mr. White?
2: Man created these chains for evil, but we're going to make good come from them.
4: How?
2: Gather them all together, as many as you can find. We'll sell them to the ironmonger for scrap. This big a pile should bring in a fair sum.
3: Hmm. Oh, maybe we could use that money to fund a tour.
2: Eventually. Right now, I'd like to purchase books for the school with that money. Then maybe by paying for the books, we'll find the money for a tour. God does work in mysterious ways.
3: Amen.
4: Right you are.
2: You wanted to see me, Principal Spence?
5: Yes, Mr. White. Sit down. I want to talk to you about the extra money you've generated.
2: God's provision at work.
5: Indeed. But I wish you had consulted with me first. There are more pressing needs than books.
2: Oh, I beg to differ. What could be more important?
5: We might have paid off our food bill at the mercantile. I'm sure you'd agree that food is as vital as books.
2: We're making do with donations from the local farmers. The school can't continue, though, without textbooks.
5: The school may not continue with them.
2: What are you saying?
5: Our benefactors at the American Missionary Association have notified me that they now doubt the need for this school.
2: I'm astounded. How can they doubt that?
5: Easily, it would seem. The other schools they support are all in better condition, physically and financially. They have suggested that since this school is struggling, it may be prudent to pull their support from us and increase their funding for the schools most likely to succeed.
2: I see. Have they made their final decision?
5: Not yet. But their letter to me suggests that if we do not turn our circumstances around and become more self-sufficient by the end of the year, they will indeed discontinue our funding.
2: Tough. That's a bookkeeper's thinking for you. If we could support ourselves, we wouldn't need their help. We need it now because we can't support ourselves.
5: Even so, we must abide by the directive given us by our own board.
2: Perhaps there's a way to accomplish that.
5: Go on.
2: I believe the choir I've assembled is of a standard to perform anywhere, for anyone. They're among the best I've ever heard.
5: I'm sure they are.
2: I recommend that we take the choir on a tour. Oh,
5: impossible! I will not resort to theatrics.
2: Given the chance, they may be able to generate funds. Perhaps even give wider exposure to who we are and what we hope to accomplish.
5: We simply cannot afford to support a tour, Mr. White. We can't even support ourselves. And if God does not see fit to rescue the school in this difficult time, then we have to assume that it's His will that it fails.
2: It's been my experience that God uses His people to accomplish His will. Moses obeyed and took action, though it was God who parted the Red Sea.
5: With respect, sir, I have not seen that you are our Moses. While you persist in your efforts towards a choir, your fundraising has fallen short.
2: I believe the choir and my fundraising go hand in hand.
5: I suggest you reconsider your position, or I shall have to do it for you.
2: Are you threatening me, sir?
5: I am telling you to do the job for which you were hired. We are finished with this conversation.
2: This conversation is not finished. It is merely concluded for the moment.
6: While Principal Spence was firmly opposed to the idea of a tour, White became more and more certain every day that it was God's instrument of provision. He believed that the choir was Fisk's only hope. If Spence would not relent, the school would be destined to fail.
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Ephesians 2:4.

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You know, when Jesus sent you to us, oh, we loved you from the start. You were just a bit of sunshine from heaven to our hearts. Not just another baby, oh no, 'cause since the world began, there's been something very special for you in his plan. That's why he made you special.

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1: Hello there, it's Zach. Come with me, Beyond Gilead.
2: This is a very important weekend.
3: Caleb!
4: Oh, it's good to see you.
2: It's important that she understand who we are.
3: Your family doesn't like each other?
2: And what the Richters are all about.
4: Are you ready to do this?
3: Oh, yes. Let's go.
5: This should be interesting.

0: Okay, got this. I can work on that tomorrow. And, oh, yeah. Gotta take this. Got it. Oh, and that means I'm gonna need this too. Okay.
1: Mr. Richter, Janet Gray is here.
0: Janet? Okay. Let her know that I only have a few minutes and I'll have to work as we speak.
1: Yes, sir.
2: Tom?
0: Hi, Janet. How are you? How have things been?
2: Great, Tom. Just readjusting to the new ownership of the paper, that's all. You?
0: Oh, yeah. Same old, same old. Not a lot new, really. Oh, is that really the time? Janet, if you don't mind, I have a few things that I need to grab while we talk. How can I help you?
2: Well, I did have a few questions, but now that I'm here, I think I have even more. Packing? Long trip, maybe?
0: What? Oh, no. Caleb's bringing a girl home today. First time ever.
2: Hmm.
0: I'm sure you can imagine the stress level at our house at this point. Everything has to be just perfect, you know?
2: Oh, yes, I know. But what does that have to do with packing up papers?
0: Oh, I told Monica that I would do my work from home the next few days, and I have some notes and things that I need to be sure to take with me. It's not a big deal. But if I don't hurry, I am going to be late, and I don't want to do that. So what questions do you have, Janet?
2: Well, how's Richter Properties lately?
0: What? Oh, well, that's Monica's deal, not mine. I really don't have a lot to do with it.
2: Well, you must have some idea.
0: Oh, I do have a general idea of what's going on there. Something specific you need?
2: Well, did you know that a large majority of the holdings by Richter Properties are set to be taken over through eminent domain?
0: What?
2: Yeah. Several of your big properties and rental units, probably they'll be demolished.
0: I have no idea what you're talking about. Those properties are nowhere near Gilead Lane.
2: Oh, that's old news, Tom. They won't be building anything near Gilead Lane, not even the four-lane highway. They flipped the campus.
0: Well, no, Janet, I hadn't known about that.
2: Oh, I'm sorry I was the bearer of bad news. My other question was, why did Richter Properties give these people such elaborate gifts for Christmas this past year?
0: What? What's this?
2: Here, see for yourself.
0: I don't know, Janet. I can't answer these questions for you.
2: You can keep the papers, Tom. I have copies back at my office.
0: Thanks. You know, Janet, I need to wrap this up or I'll be late.
2: Well, we can't have that. You know, if you suddenly remember anything, Tom, you can call me anytime.
0: Yes, and thank you, Janet. Goodbye now.
2: Goodbye, Tom.
0: Oh, Monica, what's going on now?
3: Listen, Carrie, your family is great. You know I really like them.
4: Yeah, they like you too, Caleb.
3: Yeah, but my family, they aren't like yours at all.
4: Caleb, I know you're worried about this. Tell me why.
3: Well, what if you meet them and you don't get along? Then, do I lose you?
4: No, Caleb. I don't want that to happen. But how can we keep this relationship heading toward anything more serious if I haven't even met your family?
3: I understand. I really do. And as hard as it is, I'm trying to trust God in this.
4: It's hard to trust God?
3: Well, I don't want to lose you. The thought of that scares me a little, but I need to trust God if this is right. God will show us.
4: And if it's not?
3: I don't even want to think about that. Talk about a broken heart.
4: Trust in the Lord with all your heart.
3: And lean not on your own understanding.
4: Acknowledge Him in all your ways.
3: And He will make your path straight. I know that, Carrie. I do. It's one of my favorite passages in the Bible. But sometimes it's scary to put into practice.
4: I understand, Caleb. I feel the same way.
3: Okay. Are you ready to do this?
4: Oh, yes. Let's go. It's wonderful to meet you. Thank you for allowing me to intrude on your weekend. I've been looking forward to meeting you both for so long.
0: Thank you, Carrie. We've been looking forward to this, too.
5: Indeed. We've heard so much about you. It's nice to finally meet you.
4: Thank you so much. And let me guess. You're Tiffany?
6: Yes, I am. It's nice to meet you.
4: And you must be Maya. It's very nice to meet you, Maya.
6: Thank you. You too, Carrie.
5: Now, Carrie, why don't we show you around a little bit? This is the formal living room. We read and have our game nights in this room.
3: We do?
5: Of course, Caleb. And over here across the hall, this is the media room. I'm afraid it's a bit of a mess right now.
3: Oh, yeah, we're in the middle of converting everything to digital for Mom and Dad's 25th anniversary.
4: Your anniversary? Really? When's that?
5: Oh, it's coming up in a few weeks, and we thought we'd better get everything cleaned up and organized for the big event. Digital makes that so easy these days.
4: You mean like your home movies and things?
3: Yep.
4: I love home movies, and they're all out. Can we do that this weekend?
5: What would that be?
4: Watch some home movies. That'd be wonderful. I love watching home movies. My family does it at least a couple times a year.
5: Of course.
2: We can?
5: Yes. I think that would make for a wonderful weekend. In fact, we have a little time before dinner. Would you like to watch something now?
4: Oh, yeah. That'd be fantastic, Mrs. Richter. Wouldn't it, Caleb?
3: Oh, yeah. Sure, if that's what you want.
2: This should be interesting.
5: What's this movie, Tom?
0: I don't know. I just grabbed the first reel on top. I wanted to see if it worked. Maya, would you get the lights?
4: Yeah, sure.
0: Oh, it's our wedding.
4: Oh, what a beautiful day.
0: Yes, it was.
4: Mrs. Richter, is that your father sitting there in the front?
5: Father? Oh, no, that's not my father. Unfortunately, circumstances prevented my father from being at my wedding, but oh, he would have loved it. He was such a loving, generous man.
7: So I have a date with Steve tomorrow night, and I don't know what to wear.
8: Just try.
9: Get off me, you two.
8: Go play somewhere else.
2: Has anyone seen that?
10: Get out of here! Out of my way, you kids! Get!
6: Sorry, Dad.
10: Yeah, sure.
5: Ed, where do you think you're going? I have kids all over here, and I need money for groceries.
10: Yep. It's all I hear from you. Look, I'm sick of it. And you kids eat too much. There, take it. It's all I've got. Look, I'm done with you. You find your own way to get your own money.
5: It wouldn't be all you had if you hadn't blown it at the track.
10: And that's why I'm gone. You won't have to worry about me anymore, baby. You can do it yourself. All of it. Honestly, that woman thinks she knows everything. All right, kid. I know you're there. You're always there. Now, come on out. Monica Ferris. Why do you insist on hiding in the bushes?
6: It's not the bushes, Dad. There's a spot back there between the bushes and the house. No one notices. It's quiet.
10: Yeah, I know. Listen, kid, I'm going away for a little while. I might not see you or your brothers or your sisters again for a long time.
6: Why?
10: That's grown-up stuff. You wouldn't understand, but listen, of all those kids in there, you have got a head on your shoulders now. I want you to keep it there. Don't lose your mind over anyone. Always stay in control. You got that?
6: Yes, sir.
10: Say it.
6: Always stay in control.
10: Yeah, you remember that when things turn sour, and you'll be good.
6: Mm-hmm.
10: You always stay in control.
6: Yes, sir.
10: And that's my cue. Look, I'm out of here. I'll see you later, Monica.
6: Bye, Daddy.
10: You remember what I said, Monica? You always stay in control.
6: Always stay in control. Always stay in control. Always stay in control. Always stay in control.
5: Always stay in control. Always stay in control.
4: Mrs. Richter?
5: What? Oh, yes, Carrie, I'm sorry. My mind wandered for just a moment. What did you say?
4: Nothing. I just wanted to see if you were right.
5: Who, me? Of course. Just a small trip down memory lane. That's all.
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9: Oh, my. Oh. Really, Dad? I can't believe you tripped coming out the door in front of all those people.
0: But I didn't fall. That's important.
9: Well, I guess so, but still.
0: It was the most important day of my life. I had no idea even then how huge it was.
3: Would you change anything?
0: Not one thing.
4: That's really sweet. Wonderful story. So are those your parents there, Mr. Richter? The ones in the front row there.
0: What? Them? Oh, no. He worked for me for a long time, and that's his wife. My parents...
5: My in-laws were incredibly generous, gracious people. It's a shame they aren't with us any longer. They so would have loved to see the kids all grown up. They were so supportive of our marriage and our family.
0: I forbid it. That woman, this waitress, it's beneath you, boy, and I won't have it.
3: Monica is a hard worker, Dad. You should appreciate that. She's so smart. She really is. She's got a lot of sense. She deserves more.
0: She doesn't deserve you. You're a Richter. You forget yourself, dallying with people from the other side of the tracks. I won't have it. I've worked hard to get here. I don't do charity work. I earned it. I keep it. It's charity. She's underprivileged. If you feel like you must, you give her a dollar for her dinner, not a date.
3: Dad!
5: Thomas, you can't speak to your father that way.
3: He can't talk about Monica that way. Charity!
0: That's exactly what she is, boy. That Ferris girl, she's nothing but... Well, her name says it all. She's a Ferris wheel. You go to the carnival and go around a few times, but you don't build a carnival in your backyard. You find a nice girl to settle down with.
3: Monica is a nice girl, Dad. Mother, help me here.
0: Oh, that's a good idea. Bring your mother into it. So tell your son, Victoria, what do you think?
3: Mother?
5: Thomas, your father is right. However badly he's put it, this girl, she's below you.

0: Hey, Monica, someone just sat down at table 6.
1: Thanks, Sheila.
0: He might be a good tipper, real money bags from the look of him.
1: Oh, no. I think I know who that is. And if I'm right, I doubt he's going to be a good tipper. Hello, Mr. Richter.
2: Hello, Miss Ferris. How are you this evening?
1: Fine, sir. How may I help you?
2: Do you have a few minutes to talk?
1: Yes. Sheila can cover for me for a few minutes.
2: Good. Sit down. I'm sure you know why I'm here, young lady. I'm not very pleased with you seeing my son.
1: Yes, sir.
2: What do you want? Money? Is that what you're after my boy for?
1: I'm not after your boy, sir. I'm really not. I didn't have a clue who he was when he came in here.
2: You think I believe that? You women, you're all the same. You're after one thing.
1: Well, that's a spin on things.
2: It's true. I'm here to settle it. You want money?
1: Who doesn't?
2: So you do want money.
1: Mr. Richter, I grew up with nothing. Not a thing. I'd be silly to not want money. But that isn't why I'm with Tom.
2: Mm-hmm. True love, is it?
1: I didn't say that either. But I like him. I really do. And he treats me nicely. I could love him. He loves me. And I would like to treat him nicely since he's done that for me. I don't know what's going to happen, but I don't want to mess this up.
2: You know, Tom was right. You are smart. You're smarter than I think I gave you credit for. You might be exactly what my boy needs. Exactly. You're shrewd, Monica. Very shrewd.
1: Thank you.
2: You might make a decent Richter after all. What are your plans for the future?
1: To get out of here and make something of myself.
2: Be rich?
1: What's money? Everybody needs it. Everybody wants it. Yeah, I'd like money. But I want to be in control.
2: Of what?
1: Whatever I can. The most important thing in life is staying in control. Everything comes together after that.
2: Oh, yes. I think you might work out. Let's talk about a deal. A partnership, maybe. What do you think about that?
1: What do you have in mind?
2: And here's where he says, "And now I pronounce you man and wife."
3: And the big kiss. So romantic.
4: Oh, that was just beautiful.
2: Yes, it was.
3: What time is it?
2: 7:30.
5: What? It can't be that late. Really? Oh, dear, we've missed dinner.
4: Oh, that's all right, Mrs. Richter. This has been so much fun.
3: Mm-hmm.
6: Carrie and I could go pick up some pizza.
4: Oh, yeah.
5: Pizza? For her first meal with us? Oh, no. We can't do that.
3: Come on, Mom. Please.
2: Monica, it might not be too bad. We could keep watching some movies. Carrie's right. This has been nice.
5: Really? You think it would be all right?
2: Yeah, I do.
7: We could get Wind River pizza. Wind River has the best pizza.
4: That sounds really good. I think I'd like that.
5: Oh, all right. Let's get pizza. But tomorrow we'll do a real dinner, okay?
6: Okay, it's a deal.
2: Oh, no. Do you remember that stuffed frog, Caleb? You took that thing everywhere with you.
6: Oh, no, I don't.
2: You couldn't be parted. Bath, outside, bed. You had it with you all the time.
6: That's funny.
2: And you called it Poogie.
6: Poogie?
2: Well, you couldn't say frog, and that was about as close as you could get.
4: So you don't still have Poogie?
2: You know, Monica might have that tucked away somewhere. Where is Monica?
3: I think I heard the phone ringing a few minutes ago. Mm. She may be in the office.
2: Okay, I'll be right back.
8: Janet Gray is getting close, Mrs. Richter. Too close. She's found several contacts and connections that she shouldn't have been able to find.
5: All right, well, what's the next step?
8: The next step? I get as far from you as I can.
5: What? What do you mean?
8: I mean that your partnership with Peace of Heaven and Saturnine Investments is at an end. You won't be contacting us anymore, ever. Do you understand?
5: No, quite frankly, I don't. We had a deal. You haven't lived up to your end of the bargain. I was supposed to be mayor.
8: And you couldn't pull it off even when you weren't running against anyone. That's not a failing on my part.

0: And you were supposed to build this expressway on Gilead Lane.
1: I can't control nature, Mrs. Richter. As much as I'd like to, water tables and wetlands have little to do with what I'm working on here.
0: Regardless, now that I'll be putting my own buildings on the chopping block for your venture, some compensation is required.
1: You've already been compensated. Very nicely, as I recall.
0: Odd. I don't recall that. I recall you having other plans for that money. Plans that were, on your orders, put into play. You had a purpose for that money. It was fulfilled.
1: Oh, no, Mrs. Richter. You're recalling incorrectly. I donated to your campaign. What you did with the funds, that's your issue, not mine.
0: Mr. Satter, if Janet Gray has found...
1: I know. It's not looking good, is it? But it's all for the greater good. I know they'll do what needs to be done. We've discussed this before.
0: Mr. Satter, you can't. If you cut me off...
1: And now I think you're getting the picture, Mrs. Richter.
0: I'm finished. Ruined.
1: Choices you made, Mrs. Richter. You're reaping the rewards now.
0: Rewards?
1: When you play with fire, sometimes you get burned. I mean it, Monica. Do not get in touch with me or my office again, period. No matter what happens. And if you even begin to think about telling anyone what you know, you will get burned. Trust me on that. You never know who might find out some of the things that we know about you, Mrs. Richter. You wouldn't want some of these things coming to light, would you?
0: But...
1: There are no buts. Have a nice day, Mrs. Richter.
0: This can't be. It can't be. What I've done... It's illegal. Everything I've worked for, everything. Always stay in control. Always stay in control. Always stay in control.
2: Hey,
0: always
2: Monica. Caleb's dropping Carrie off at the bed and breakfast. She said she'd see us in the morning. Do you remember Poogie? Do we still have him somewhere? Monica? Are you all right?
3: Caleb, I don't know what you're so worried about. Your parents are wonderful, and so are Tiffany and Maya. It was great. Thank you.
2: Yeah.
3: We're here already?
2: Let me walk you to the door.
3: Are you all right? You're really quiet.
2: Yeah, I'm fine. You're right. Tonight was just about perfect. I've never seen my family like that. And some of those movies I've never seen before.
3: Really? Are you serious?
2: Yeah. This was good, Carrie. Better than I'd imagined, actually. I think it may have been good for all of us.
3: God knows our needs and the desires of our hearts even better than we do.
2: I understand that now. A lot better. I've been praying about this and you and us since the day I met you.
3: Me too, Caleb. I've been praying for you and all these things about your parents and your family and us.
2: Carrie, if I've been praying and you've been praying and we've been together for almost a year now, do you think...
3: We could pray together?
2: Yeah.
3: Yeah, I think I'd like that.
2: Dear God, you are so good. You are so amazing. Thank you for everything you're doing and for everything you have done. Tonight was awesome. Better than I believed could happen. I can see you doing things and working and... God, I just want to pray right now for my family. Especially Mom and Tiffany. Please, just keep drawing them closer and closer to yourself so that they can have a relationship with you. And I pray for Carrie and me. We don't know what's next, God, but we both want you to be first. Help us as we try to figure this all out. Keep us on your path, and God, whatever happens, we trust in you.

0: Wow, it's great to see that Caleb and Carrie are putting their relationship in good hands. It's so easy to take things like relationships and make them all about the other person instead of all about Jesus, who's the author of relationships. What's funny is that our interactions with others are never as good unless we're totally giving them to the Lord. That's probably what helped the Richter's family time together be so much fun. Both Carrie and Caleb were praying about it, and because God cares about them so deeply, he helped them to put the pieces of that family together, at least for that evening. What I'm sad about is that Monica's life growing up seemed really difficult. Hearing her story makes me feel sad for her and understand her situation a little more. You know what I hope for? I hope that one day Monica would come to know Jesus' love in a real way so she could experience healing in her own heart and in her relationship with others too. Beyond Gilead is based on characters and situations in Down Gilead Lane and is a production of Keys for Kids Ministries, a listener-supported ministry. Today's episode, Something Old, Something New, was written by Lori Twitchell and directed by Steve O'Dell. Roy Wallace was the recording engineer with post-production by Cal Olson. Music was provided by John Campbell. Terry Ritchie was the executive producer. And I'm Zach, inviting you back next time when we'll take another walk beyond Gilead.
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And lead us not into temptation, but deliver us from the evil one." Matthew 6.

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4: It's awesome as Colossimus.
5: Oh, welcome, boys and girls. This be Jonas Squidley, your sailor host from coast to coast. I sure am glad you're sailing with me this week, because I'd be a-feeling mighty bad if you missed the last exciting adventure from Camp Cuckawacka Woods. Well, last week, Stringbean and Tubby got lost, remember? But blow the man down, they were found. Well, today, Tubby'll be a-learning a mighty important lesson, he will. So listen up. Ho-ho! And away we go.
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7: Oh, Solomon, I should have never let you quit your trumpet lessons.
8: Luna, stop that.
9: Oh, I thought you were asleep. I was just getting a little bedtime snack. I'm starved.
8: Well, can't you find something else to eat besides me?
9: Oh, I'd just about give anything for a peanut butter and jelly sandwich.
8: Hey, I just remembered. Mom gave me a peanut butter and jelly sandwich just before I got on the bus.
9: What'd she do with it?
8: I'm not sure.
9: Oh, come on, Tubby. Try to remember. This is really important.
8: Let's see. I think I put it in my pocket. Hey, it's still there.
9: You are kidding.
8: Been sleeping on it for several days. Kind of flat.
9: Oh, Tubby, it's beautiful.
8: It's yours if you want it.
9: If I want it. You don't know what this means to me.

Peter Pan. Give

0: think maybe you could chew with your mouth closed?
1: Oh, sorry, Tubby. It might be more quiet if I ate inside your pocket.
0: Well, all right, Luna, but try not to make a mess. Good night.
1: Good night, Tubby. Oh, this is kind of sticky. I love crunch. Oh, wow.
0: Where is everybody?
2: Boy, come. We ride Thundercloud.
0: I'm scared. Please don't make me go.
2: Sit on neck of Thundercloud. Hold horns.
0: Not tonight. I'm not ready. Just give me a couple more days.
2: We go now.
0: Yes, sir.
2: Thundercloud, take us to Council Fire of Full Moon.
0: Chief, I'm sorry. I just didn't believe you were coming, so I didn't even try.
2: Me watch from woods.
0: If I could just have a few more days, I'd do my best to...
2: No more time.
0: But I promised to work real hard for you, so...
2: Too late. Time for Council Fire of Full Moon. Come.
0: Yes, sir.
3: Tubby, look at this neat tomahawk I got for fire building.
0: That's nice, Pee-wee.
4: Hey, Tubby, I got this pretty pair of moccasins for keeping such a clean teepee.
0: They're really pretty, Sissy.
5: Hey, Tubby, look at this Indian headdress I got because I knew all my animal tracks.
0: That's great, String.
2: Boy, come into Council Teepee.
0: Alone?
2: Each brave must come alone to Council Fire. Stand by fire. Young brave wear war paint?
0: No, sir. That's just Calamine's lotion.
2: Let Council Fire begin. First, Chief want to see boy's bow and arrow.
0: I didn't make one.
2: You no make bow?
0: I just didn't believe you were coming.
2: One final test. Look down at box. Two snakes in box. One snake make good pet. One snake poison. Pick up one snake.
0: But which one? Oh, I should have listened.
2: Young brave, pick up one snake.
0: Well, here goes.
2: Stop! No touch snake. Young brave, not learn skills of Cuckawacka warrior.
0: I'm sorry, Chief.
2: Chief, sorry. Boy, no reward.
0: No reward?
2: Council Fire of Full Moon over. Boy, leave now.
0: But I didn't.
2: Leave now.
0: Yes, sir.
3: What do you get, Tubby?
5: Come on, show us your reward.
0: I didn't get any.
5: Oh, Tubby, I'm sorry.
4: You can have mine, Tubby.
6: You poor dear. Sonny boy, would you try to cheer up poor little Tubby?
7: Sure, Mother. Okie dokie, kid. When the going gets tough, the tough get going. Stick out that chest, pull in that belly, put a smile on that face, keep your chin up, and that's an order.
6: Oh, Shaman, you have such a way with words.
0: Oh, the council fire's over. Who cares what happens now?
8: Awful, awful. Who flung Chow care very much what happened to little friend? Chop, chop.
0: Luna!
1: Oh, I'm sorry, Tubby. I didn't mean to get under your skin, but I just wanted to find out what was eating at you. What's wrong?
0: Oh, never mind. It's all my fault. Everyone tried to warn me.
9: Tubby, the Council Fire of the Full Moon could be one of the best things that's ever happened to you, if you learn a lesson from it.
0: What do you mean, Captain?
9: You weren't ready for the Chief to come, were you?
0: I sure wasn't.
9: Well, there's someone a lot more important than the Chief, whom we need to be ready to meet at any moment. The Lord Jesus Christ.
4: And right now, he's in heaven preparing to come, and he's bringing his rewards with him.
0: How can I be sure I'm ready?
4: By faithfully reading and obeying his word, and by telling others of his love for them.
0: Do you know when he's coming, Captain Patch?
9: No man on earth knows the answer to that question, Tubby. That's why we need to be ready at any moment. For the Lord himself shall descend from heaven with a shout, with the voice of the archangel, and with the trump of God. Tubby?
0: Yes, Captain Patch?
9: Listen for the trumpet.

0: Well, mateys, that be the end of the Camp Cuckawackawood's adventure. We all learned that we need to be ready for our Lord Jesus to come back at any time. You know, he might even be a-coming back today. That would just shiver me timbers, it would. Well, I'll be back to tell you about next week's new adventure right after this.
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4: I hope she's okay.
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8: What can I do to help you?
3: There's nothing you can do. I must suffer the consequences of my actions. And if it is death, then it is death.
8: My brother!
3: I can feel my life slipping away. Fear not, my little sister. Fear not. Death is but a passage. Goodbye.
9: Okay, great job, you two. Now, everybody, the announcements for the roles will come no sooner than Friday, posted on the wall outside the theater, so don't be calling the office about whether you got a part.
10: Mr. Brenner? When can people audition for the monkey?
9: Well, that's a little complicated because in the play, the monkey does a lot of climbing, and we're still finding out from the insurance company what we can and can't do.
3: Mr. Brenner, would you consider using a real monkey?
9: And where on earth would I get one of those?
8: We got the parts!
3: I'm so excited!
5: Both of you?
3: Yes.
4: That's remarkable.
11: Did you ask about us?
3: Yes. They said they'd love your help. They need crew members.
11: Yeah!
3: Oh, and one more thing.
4: Yes?
3: We offered Bingo.
11: To play a monkey.
3: There's a monkey in the play.
11: You can play a monkey, can't you, Bingo?
3: They were very happy at the idea of having a real monkey, but they're a little concerned whether Bingo knows how to take orders.
5: Bingo, monkeys don't always do as they're told.
11: Bingo can follow instructions.
3: Either way, he wants to have you down there tomorrow to show you can do what he needs you to do. Even though the monkey has no words, it's a pretty big part. Lots of funny stuff.
4: Didn't the original email say they weren't going to announce the parts until Friday?
8: Yes, but after we told them about Bingo, Mr. Brenner said it makes sense to have us on stage, just in case.
4: In case what?
3: In case Bingo goes off the rails.
11: Bingo will not be a problem, especially if I'm there.
8: And me!
11: And you, of course.
3: We know Bingo won't be a problem. Mr. Brenner wasn't so sure. Either way, he said he knew he wanted Claire and me after we did our parts together, especially the way Claire cried on stage.
5: You cried?
8: Well, I was supposed to cry.
3: But you were so convincing, with real tears. How'd you do that?
8: Easy. I thought of when Uncle Chuck was in surgery.
4: Well, I'm glad my cancer is doing somebody some good.
5: Who knew it would help your niece and nephew get parts in the school play?
8: Not worth it.
4: Thank you, Claire.
9: Ah, it's the Clue children. I wanted to... Whoa! Your monkey isn't in a cage?
3: He's never in a cage.
11: We don't even own a cage.
9: Well, the script calls for him to climb the scaffolding. Where is he going?
8: Up the scaffolding, I believe.
11: He's a bit of a show-off.
9: And then jump to the curtains, but that would be... too dangerous. Wow, he made that look easy.
3: Like a monkey? Come on down, Bingo.
9: Okay, that was incredible. A bit scary, but incredible.
11: So, do you want him?
9: Absolutely.
8: You're a star, Bingo!
3: It's already going to his head.
8: So there are three performances. Friday, Saturday, and Sunday.
4: How long have you been rehearsing now?
3: 3 weeks.
4: You feel you've got it all down?
3: Oh, yes. Last week, we ironed out all the issues. This week, no issues.
5: What about Bingo?
8: He hasn't messed up once.
5: Not even once?
3: Well, Mr. Brenner was pretty worried, so he has three people giving Bingo his cues.
8: We're two of them.
11: Yep, us.
8: And one of the seniors who didn't get a part is the third. She's a bit strange.
5: Abby.
8: Sorry.
4: That was a bit harsh.
3: All she cared about was Bingo.
8: She called him Boingo. When I corrected her, she called him Bonzo. I have no idea why.
4: That's a throwback to the 1950s. Bedtime for Bonzo, starring Ronald Reagan.
5: Bonzo was the monkey. I never saw it long before my time.
8: What about you, Uncle Chuck? Was it during your time?
4: Okay, I'm not that much older than Bonnie.
3: Not that much is a relative term.
4: Have your fun. I did the same to my parents. I deserve it.
2: Ladies and gentlemen, I present to you the Medioi Chronicles.
4: They're having trouble getting the curtains open.
6: Oh my, tell me that isn't what Bobby and Abby are supposed to do.
4: No, I don't believe so. Well, I hope not.
2: What in the world? One moment. We are having some technical difficulties.
4: I'd say. There they go.
3: Oh, Greta. Where are you, Greta?
8: Here I am, John.
3: Have you seen our father? I need to discuss the battle plans.
8: Oh, dear John. Must you go into battle so close to winter?
3: I must. Our troops are better prepared for a winter fight than they. Fear not, my dear sister. We shall prevail.
4: You two were fantastic.
8: Thank you, but...
4: Oh, you were good too, Bingo.
5: But what?
8: There were a lot of technical problems.
4: Oh, the curtains. After that...
3: There were lots of other problems.
5: Really? Like what?
3: You didn't notice when the handle fell off my sword?
4: That wasn't part of the play?
5: That got the biggest laugh.
3: It was not part of the play, and yes, it did get the biggest laugh.
5: Well, you sure played it off well.
3: Thank you. But the whole night, I just kept wondering what was going to go wrong next.
8: Did you see my hat fall off?
4: That wasn't supposed to happen either?
8: No. Somehow, I ended up with a size large.
5: What did you use in the dress rehearsal?
8: Small. Always a small. Wait a minute. I know the hat I set out for you was a small. You do? How? Because when I carried it over from the prop section, I wore it on my head. I always do because I carry two other props in my hands. And the small is just a little big. And I put the large one on once for fun, and it covers my eyes. And I couldn't have walked over with that one on my head.
11: Oh, I think there's a mystery here we need to solve.
5: I think you're right, Bobby. Doesn't sound like just a series of coincidences.
8: You know what that means.
7: Follow the clues and solve the mystery. Go Clue Crew!
4: Any suspects?
3: Well, first, I wonder about anybody who didn't get a part and might be upset about it.
8: They'd have to be someone backstage.
3: That narrows it down a bit.
8: At tomorrow's performance, we'll be watching everybody.
11: Yep.
3: Watch everyone who goes in and out of the prop room. That's where most of the trouble came from.
8: We will.
4: What happened with the opening curtain?
8: There was a knot at the top of the rope.
5: Oh my, how did you get that undone so quickly? Bingo?
3: If it weren't for Bingo, that would have taken 15 minutes to fix.
8: Whoever's doing this knows how to get around a stage.
3: Yeah, tying that knot would not be easy. No pun intended.
8: Good thing we have a real monkey.
3: Tomorrow, let's all get there extra early.
8: Like 6 in the morning. Not a chance.
3: The building isn't open that early.
8: 7?
4: Bobby, you're talking to a teenager and a near teenager. Early mornings are painful for them.
8: 8?
3: We need to be there at 5 p.m., so early is more like 3.
8: Although, a lot can happen after those doors are unlocked.
3: Okay, 2. 2 in the afternoon at the earliest. That's 3 hours before we need to be there. Bring something to read in case nobody's around.
8: 2 it is.
3: Okay, nobody's here yet. Just us.
8: Let's look around. Check everything.
12: I'll go over the props.
3: Good.
8: I'll help. There's a lot to check. I think I need a translation on that one.
11: My guess is he'll check all the ropes up high.
3: Great. Be careful up there. You never know. Could be a loose rope.
11: What should I check?
3: Bobby, you and I can look around at everything else. Make sure nothing is damaged or suspicious, like a ladder with a loose step or a floorboard missing a screw.
11: Okay, good. I'm on it.
3: Clue Crew, let's meet back here in an hour.
8: Sounds good.
3: Nothing?
12: Nope.
8: I'm afraid not.
11: Not a thing.
3: Okay. Well, then we'll have to watch people as they come. Try not to appear suspicious.
12: What do we say if someone asks why we're here this early?
3: Tell them the truth. That a lot of things went wrong last night, and we're here early to make sure they don't go wrong tonight.
8: That is true.
3: Remember, though, once the play starts, it's most important we do our jobs. The last thing we want is to mess up because we're making sure someone else doesn't mess something up.
11: That's a good point.
8: Oh, shh. Someone's coming in.
3: Okay. That's 1, 2, 3, 4, 5, 6, 7, 8 people. Looks like they came together. I keep an eye on them.
11: But don't look suspicious.
3: Exactly.
12: Where is he?
3: Hi, Sherry. Who?
11: Where is that cute monkey? I want to give him a squeeze.
3: He was just right here.
11: Where are you, Bling?
12: Bingo?
11: Oh, that's right. Bingo! Come to Mama! He loves me, you know.
3: Does he?
11: He loves that I'm his handler.
12: He's pretty independent, really.
11: I'll find him. Bing! Where are you, Bing?
12: Bingo!
3: Where did he go?
12: Straight above us, about 30 feet. Hiding.
8: He doesn't want to be squeezed. I bet.
5: Almost showtime.
4: Oh, I hope this performance goes smoothly.
13: We'll see.
5: Pardon?
13: My son was supposed to be in the play, but got replaced by some monkey.
5: You don't say.
13: I do say. He's a wiry little fella.
5: Monkeys tend to be that way.
13: I'm talking about my son. When he read the script, he knew he'd get the monkey part, and he was pretty excited.
4: Sometimes things don't work out the way we plan, and at times, there's a good reason.
13: Good reason? He was replaced by a primate. He was devastated.
4: I'm sorry to hear that.
13: He's still not happy about it, but he at least got to work backstage. In fact, he insisted on it. I might help out a bit, too.
4: Well, that's good.
13: Yeah. It surprised me he wanted to because he doesn't usually like being behind the scenes. In fact, at first, he said he wouldn't even do it for this play. But then, about a week ago, he asked if he could help. Said he'd do anything at all. It's not like him.
2: Ladies and gentlemen, I present to you the Medioi Chronicles.
14: I think we know our perpetrator.
5: Nothing we can do about it now.
14: At least the curtain opened this time.
3: Oh, Greta? Where are you, Greta?

0: It's okay, Greta. Perhaps you are hiding because you don't want us going into battle so close to winter. But I want you to know our troops are better prepared for a winter fight than they. So fear not, my dear sister. We shall prevail.
1: Oh, Greta? Where are you, Greta?
2: Someone let me out!
1: Greta, oh, Greta! I know you love Father and me. I do.
2: Claire, why were you locked in there? You're supposed to be on stage.
3: Greta. No time to ponder.
0: Ah, Greta! Nice to see you are here.
3: Yes. Thank you. John?
0: You seem a little out of breath. I'll give you a moment to recover.
3: Grateful. Okay. Where were we?
0: I was telling you we fight in the winter because we are better prepared.
3: Did I say anything about the giants?
0: We were just getting to that. The giants on the ridge?
3: Oh, yes. But what about those giants on the ridge?
0: We do not fear them.
3: Maybe you should.
4: Good. They're back on track.
5: For now.
0: Oh, where is my warrior monkey?
3: Here he comes! I said, here he comes!
0: Oh, monkey!
4: Oh, boy.
5: This is not good.
6: Figures. Hire a monkey to do a boy's job.
3: Bingo! Where are you, Bingo?
7: Where is he?
3: I don't know. Oh, this is bad. This is a very important scene. Where's Sherry?
7: Haven't seen her either.
3: Oh, boy.
7: Wait, the wardrobe closet where Claire was locked in.
3: Let's hurry.
7: Bingo!
3: Hurry, you're on. Well, you know how monkeys can be.
0: There he is! Oh, great warrior monkey! It's time to go into battle.
8: So you have no idea who locked you in the closet?
3: No. I was in there changing and suddenly heard the lock click from the outside.
9: Why did it lock from the outside?
0: Someone turned it around. I don't know when.
9: So, Bingo, did you get a good look at who locked you in the closet?
0: Really? Uncle Chuck, do you have the program?
9: On the couch.
0: Great. Everybody's picture is in there, even the crew.
3: I'm in there too.
7: We both are.
3: Yep.
0: Take a look at these folks, Bingo. Was it one of these people? How about one of these? Look closely. All right.
8: Is that the crew there?
0: Yes, most likely one of these. Are you sure? It wasn't Sherry? That's the entire crew.
7: I don't see Oliver in there.
0: Who?
7: He started helping last week. Always looks busy. No idea what he actually does.
3: You're right. He's always running around, but I can't think of a single time he did anything.
0: He wouldn't be listed in the program because he joined the show so late.
9: Is he small for his age?
7: He's my size, but I think he's in high school.
3: Yeah, real small.
0: Oh, I think I know who you're talking about. I have class with him. His mom teaches math.
3: Uncle Chuck, how did you know?
9: Is his mom's name Karen?
0: Mrs. Korth? Hang on. I'm trying to remember. Yes, it is.
9: We spoke with his mother. He was very, very upset he didn't get the part that went to Bingo.
0: Oh, that makes sense.
3: I gotta admit, it wouldn't be great to lose a part to a monkey. Oh, I didn't mean it like that, Bingo. I just mean it would be a surprise to be in a play with a bunch of humans and you lose the one part that goes to a non-human. I mean, who would expect a real monkey to show up?
0: And a fine acting one at that.
8: It says in Ephesians 4:31, let all bitterness, wrath, anger, clamor, and evil speaking be put away from you with all malice. Bitterness is so bad for the soul.
3: Makes us do things we shouldn't.
8: So true. And I think that's what happened here.
0: I have an idea, but it might require some extra work.

0: Work from you, Bobby and Abby.
1: Sure, I'm not afraid of extra work.
0: Good. Do you both know what the other does?
2: I know what Bobby does.
1: Yeah, because we're eight, they didn't give us much. I mean, one person can do both.
0: That's what I was counting on. Abby, I want you to take on all of Bobby's chores for the play.
2: I can do that.
1: What am I gonna do?
0: You're going to trail Oliver. Whatever he does, you follow. But try to keep a little distance so he doesn't know.
1: Like a spy.
0: A spy that undoes whatever he does.
3: What if he can't?
0: Good question.
4: Oh, I know. Bonnie, can you help?
5: I don't think they'd let me back there.
4: Can you do makeup?
0: Oh, good idea, Claire.
5: I sure hope I can.
4: They've been short-handed on people to help with makeup. It's mostly right before we go on, but you can stay back there during the play. Sometimes we need a touch-up.
0: Fantastic. Just keep an eye on Bobby and Oliver. If Bobby gets in over his head, you can go all parent on him.
5: You say that like it's a bad thing.
0: No, just a mama bear thing.
5: Oh, I can do mama bear when necessary.
3: It's a good plan, Peter.
0: This is the last night of the play. If we do this right, the play will go off without a hitch, and we'll catch the person sabotaging it all.
4: Keep in mind, there's always a chance we have the wrong person.
1: Either way, I have one responsibility. Follow Oliver unless I find it's someone else.
0: Exactly.
1: Hey, Abby, how are things going?
2: Good. You?
1: Good so far. Got my eye on him, and... Wait a minute. He just switched out a prop. He's our guy. Gotta go fix it.
2: Go!
5: Abby, any word?
2: Yes, Bobby is on it. It's begun.
5: So it is Oliver.
2: Yep.
5: Okay, double-check every prop you hand out. Keep your eyes open. I have some other business to tend to.
2: Okay.
6: Here's the sword for the next scene.
2: Oh, I already have it. And who are you, ma'am?
6: I'm a teacher here. We need to switch out the swords. That one isn't clean. Blood from the last battle is on it.
2: I don't see any blood.
6: Quickly! He needs it in 2 seconds.
7: I've had enough! Bring on your best man! I'll take him on myself!
6: Why didn't you give him this sword?
2: I'm sorry, I'm doing what I was told.
6: Well, that messes everything up. I think we need to have you replaced. I'll take over from here.
2: But...
5: I don't think so.
6: And who are you? Oh, I recognize you from the audience, and... Oh, why, Principal Westfall.
8: Can I see that sword, please?
6: No need.
8: I'll take that.
6: I have no idea why that happened.
8: Come with me, please, Karen.
6: But...
8: Now, before I call the police.
6: I have no idea why that sword came unglued.
8: I'm sure you don't.
2: What just happened?
5: I called the principal this morning. I had a feeling we might need his assistance. He's been watching the props come and go all evening, from the catwalk up above.
2: Smart! And what's going on with Oliver?
5: Bobby caught him putting super glue on forks and knives just before the scene.
2: Oh, no!
5: Don't worry, he got them replaced before they went out on stage. And Oliver didn't see him switch them back. So Oliver thought he was picking up the unglued ones to hide them.
2: Oh. I know I shouldn't laugh, but...
5: It's okay. It stopped the rest of Oliver's plans. He's outside now, trying to pry the silverware from his hands. Medics are on the way.
2: We did it!
5: Yes, we did. Now, I'm going to go back outside and enjoy the rest of the show.
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10: 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Heard in this episode of the Clue Crew, the puzzle of the pranked performance were Elena Poggles, Alex Poggles, Amy Lilly, Carly Strait, Dan Rodden, Julie Partika, and David Pierczynski. Original music, Gary Fry. 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
4: Peter, we have a problem.
0: What is it?
4: I've been told that everything we've done has been posted online.
0: That's strange. Have we done anything wrong?
4: No, but why is it online? How is it online?
0: Do you have any other details?
4: Not yet.
0: Well, let me see what comes up when I type our names. Nothing about us. Who told you?
4: The neighbor?
0: Wait, I think I know what's going on.
4: What is it?
0: Nothing to worry about. Clue Crew. Boom, there it is.
4: Oh, it's about our mysteries.
0: It's all there at cluecrew.org. The stories, the Bible verses, it's all about the mysteries we've solved.
4: Oh, phew. Cluecrew.org.
0: C-L-U, crew.org.
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1: Hi, I'm John Fornoff, producer for Lamplighter Theater. 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

0: Well, hello there. It's good to have you back. You're always welcome here at Lamplighter Theatre. On our last visit...
1: I have a perfect plan.
2: Is this better than your last perfect plan?
1: It's a plan to escape.
2: What is it?
1: Sandstorm. Look!
2: What?
1: He's headed this way! Yeah!
3: He is an infidel. I can see it in his eyes.
2: I follow Jesus Christ.
3: You will come with us. My father could use another slave. And you, will get a taste of hell.
4: What is your name?
2: Anselmo.
4: Father, what is it, Jalal?
5: You seem rather friendly with this infidel.
4: Eh? There is hope even for infidels. Don't concern yourself, Jalal.
5: I should have left him with the scorpions.
4: There is one thing you must do for us.
2: Yes.
6: I cannot have a Christian in my household.
2: What do you mean?
6: That you may be a part of our family, but only if you become a Muslim.
2: What?
6: You must renounce Christianity.
4: Anselmo, it would mean but a few words, and you would live like a king in our household.
2: Ahmad, ask everything. Ask life itself from me. But I cannot. I will never renounce my Lord Jesus.
4: It is the simplest thing.
2: It is not for me. Ahmad, may I speak openly with you?
4: Of course.
2: Your sense of gratitude for me saving your daughter is no less than the gratitude I feel toward the one who delivered me.
4: Speak on.
2: I was a slave long before I met you, although I did not know it. Mm-hmm. I was addicted to pleasure, but I found only emptiness. I searched for meaning in the religions of the world, and I found wisdom, but I did not find God. I was alone. Then I remembered what my father had taught me when I was a boy, that Jesus was the path, the truth, and the life. Ahmad, you said you feel indebted to me for saving your daughter's life.
4: Yes, yes, and I always will be.
2: I feel as indebted to Jesus for saving my life. He has not merely rescued me from the jaws of a ferocious beast, but he has delivered me from a far more fearful death, eternal damnation. How could I abandon him?
4: Very well, then. It appears that it would be fruitless to argue the point any further. You clearly will not be moved.
2: I cannot.
4: Then I suppose we should continue our lives as it has been.
2: Yes.
4: You will wash the entryway tomorrow.
2: I will. You should go back to your room. You need to sleep.
7: I want to talk to you. Why do you not want to be in our family?
2: I'm sorry?
7: Father said you refused his offer to join our family. Oh. Do you not like us?
2: Oh, no. I like all of you very much. And I was deeply moved by the offer. However, your father asked me to do something that I simply cannot do.
7: Give up being a Christian?
2: Yes.
7: But why wouldn't you? You could live like us, sleep in the softest bed and eat the tastiest food. You wouldn't have to be a slave anymore.
2: Amira, I believe there is a worse kind of slavery. I was a slave to sin for much of my life, but Jesus set me free. Why would I go back?
7: My father said you were stubborn.
2: I suppose I am.
7: Oh, I wish you could be a part of our family, Anselmo.
2: That's very kind.
7: But I suppose that could never, ever happen now.
2: Who knows? With God, all things are possible. Shall I continue to play?
7: Please.

0: Anselmo.
1: Layla, what is the matter?
0: It pains me to speak this way to the man who saved my child's life. But I am afraid I must take issue with the way you have been talking with my daughter.
1: Well, what do you mean?
0: She asked me about Jesus. She wanted to know why we didn't believe in him. You are filling her mind with ideas. If Jalal discovered what you are doing, he would have you killed.
1: Yes, you are right. I'm terribly sorry.
0: What would make you even think of discussing such matters with a child?
1: She asked me many questions. And at times, I must say, my words don't know when to stop.
0: What?
1: I cannot help but speak of the one who loves me.
0: This, Jesus?
1: Yes. Jesus is still teaching me about his boundless love. I long to have the same love for him and for others.
0: You speak of your prophet as a friend. I must admit that is truly...
2: Layla, please come.
0: I must go now. Please be careful when you speak to Amira.
1: I will.
3: Christian!
1: Yes?
3: There is no need to go into the house today.
1: Oh, I was going to practice my lute for the midday meal.
3: We do not want you to play today.
1: I see.
3: Follow Hassan. He will take you out to the desert, where you will dig a new well.
1: But it is the hottest part of the day.
3: Slaves do not question their masters. You will do as you are commanded.
1: Yes, Jalal.
0: Yeah.
4: Anselmo is late today. Has anyone seen him?
0: I spoke with him this morning.
5: I have not seen him at all today.
4: He is always here to play music for us. Jalal, have you seen him?
3: Yes. I had some work for him to do.
4: What work?
3: A new well.
4: We have no need of a new well. Where is this well being dug?
3: In the desert.
4: Why have you done this?
3: He has grown lazy and rebellious. He needs to know his place as a slave.
0: Wait. When did you send him out?
3: A few hours ago.
4: He is out there now?
0: He will die from the heat.
3: So be it.
4: You will get him now.
3: Why do you give so much regard to a slave?
4: Slave or not, no one deserves the punishment you have inflicted. Now get him.
3: You have spoiled this man, father. Where did you bring him?
6: To the western edge.
3: Perfect. No water to be found.
7: I doubt that he's still alive.
3: Yes. Imagine my despair. Where is he?
6: He could not have gotten far in this heat.
7: There he is.
6: Where?
7: Follow me!
6: I think he is dead.
3: Perhaps. Christian! Christian!
8: Who is there?
3: Your master. I have come to retrieve you. Get on the horse. Yalla! Hurry!
8: I cannot.
3: I command you to get on the horse.
8: I am unable to stand.
3: Worthless slave. I do not even like touching your kind, much less carrying you. But I suppose...
6: Jalal! What is it?
8: A scorpion! It stung me!
6: Help, Habib! I must get Jahal! Boom! The poison will spread quickly.
7: Yes, yes. Ah! Stop.
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4: I will be back, Jalal.
0: What did the physician say?
4: Well, he gave him medicine which is supposed to treat the poison. But he has a high fever. And as you can hear, he is in much pain.
5: May I speak with him?
4: Amira, I do not believe he wants to see anyone at the moment. He seems to be irritated with everyone and everything.
0: What he needs is sleep.
4: Yes.
5: Is he going to be all right, Father?
4: Well, the doctor was able to treat it quickly. That is good.
0: I will get a cool wet cloth for him.
11: How is he, Layla?
0: He is in much pain. I need to take this cool cloth to him.
11: Of course. Would it help if I played for him?
0: Oh, I don't know. You're still recovering yourself.
11: I would like to play for him.
0: I hate to say this, but the very sight of you may upset him more.
11: I know. But the lute has a special way of helping someone sleep.
0: You have helped Amira sleep many times, but...
11: I would like to try.
0: You are a good man, Anselmo. You may try.
4: You need to sleep, Jalal.
12: I cannot sleep. My head is on fire.
4: The doctor said rest is the only thing that will help you now. I'm going to leave you alone.
12: Yes. I need quiet. Please.
4: Call me in if you need anything.

0: my bed.
1: But music can be soothing.
0: You are the cause of my suffering. Your music will only worsen it.
1: I'm going to start playing. You may ask me to stop if it is not helping.

0: Good morning.
1: Good morning, Anselmo.
2: Good morning.
0: I was told you wanted me to come early today. Would you like music at breakfast?
1: No. No, sit with us.
0: At the table?
1: Yes.
2: We wanted to talk to you before Amira and Jalal wake.
0: How is Jalal?
2: He had a restful night's sleep.
0: Oh, good.
1: Anselmo, we see in you something different than we see in Jalal. Mm-hmm. You played the lute for him, even though it was his hatred of you that caused him to be sick. We do not carry the same hatred that Jalal does for Christians, but you take this matter one step further. You say that this Jesus teaches you to love your enemies.
2: This kind of love is... It's hard to comprehend.
0: I know. But it is because of this great love that Christ gave up his own life. He gave his blood because he loved even those who hated him.
1: And for me, there is more. When the lion threatened my daughter's life, The first thing you did was to ask God for help. When I first saw the lion, it never entered my mind to pray. I do pray 5 times a day, but I feel that my God is so far away.
2: We have a religion.
1: Mm.
2: You have a relationship.
1: Yes.
2: Can a mere man be so close to God?
0: We can know him personally. Our father Abraham was called a friend of God. It is our sin that separates us from him. And it is Jesus who is the bridge between God and man.
2: Can you teach us about him?
1: Yes, please.
0: With all the gladness of my heart. I must say, this is one of the most extraordinary days of my life.
1: Mine as well.
2: I feel as though a heavy burden has been lifted from my shoulders.
1: Yes. And yet, with one burden lifted, there is also one that has been added.
0: What do you mean?
1: Jalal.
2: Oh, we need to be wise in what we say.
0: I agree. I will say nothing, and we will continue as we have been.
2: Very good.
3: Mother! Father, are we not going to have breakfast?
1: Yes. We wanted to talk to Anselmo first.
2: Yes.
3: What were you talking about?
1: We'll tell you everything in time.
2: Yes.
3: Then may we eat now?
1: Yes. Let us eat.
3: Are you feeling better, Jalal?
4: Yes. Though my head still hurts.
3: Would you like Anselmo to come and ask God to heal you?
4: What?
3: He will ask God to help you feel better.
4: I do not associate with infidels.
3: Mother and father asked Anselmo.

0: Anselmo to pray for them.
1: What are you saying?
0: This morning, I saw Anselmo praying, and Mother was crying.
1: She was crying? Why?
0: I don't know. She was crying and laughing at the same time. No one would tell me why.
1: I need to get out of bed.
0: But you are sick.
1: Not anymore.
2: Jalal, you sent for me.
1: Yes. The Christian has to be dealt with.
2: Why?
1: He has been talking to my parents about his religion.
2: What?
1: I cannot stand for this.
2: Of course not.
1: Meet with me in the stable in 2 hours. We kill the infidel tonight.
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5: Do you need Anselmo to play for you tonight, Amira?
0: No. I am sleepy enough. Is he playing for Jalal tonight?
5: No.
0: Good. Because I think Jalal is angry with him.
5: Oh, he is always angry with Anselmo.
0: No, it is different this time. He was angry that Anselmo prayed for you.
5: What?
0: I heard Anselmo praying for you. When I told Jalal, he seemed very angry.
5: You told Jalal that Anselmo was praying for us?
0: And that Mother was crying.
5: What did he say?
0: He didn't say anything, but he suddenly felt well again. He jumped out of bed.
5: Oh, Amira, now you need to get up.
0: What?
5: Find your mother and go to the boat dock.
0: Why are we going to the boat dock?
5: No questions. Do what I say. Now. Anselmo, wake up.
6: What is it?
5: Jalal found out.
7: What is he going to do?
5: I am sure he wants nothing short of your blood.
7: I am willing to die.
5: I am as well, but let's ask God to spare us. Escape out the window. Run down to the boat dock and untie the boat.
7: But
5: I will distract him. You must take my wife and daughter to safety. I will meet you at the dock.
7: You're leaving as well? Surely Jalal would not hurt his own family.
5: He may want our blood as much as yours. Go! Out the window!

0: Tristan! Where is he?
1: He is gone from here for good. Jalal, this is my home. You and your friends, put your weapons away.
0: You are hiding him. Tell me where he is.
1: He is a good man. I will not let you kill him.
0: You believe as he does, do you not? You are an infidel as much as he. I cannot kill my own father, but I cannot speak for what my friends will do. Now tell me where he is.
2: Where are they?
3: Anselmo!
2: Layla, Amira, here!
4: What is happening? Where is my father?
2: He is on his way from the house. Come, let us get inside the boat. We will wait for him there.
5: Oh, Amira, stay with Anselmo.
2: Where are you going?
3: Ahmad needs me. I can reason with Jalal.
2: No, he is beyond reason. Ahmad wants you to stay with me. I will untie the boat and we'll be ready when he comes.
0: Tristan!
2: Hide!
0: Come outside and face me! If you have true faith in your God, he will protect you from my sword! Come outside, you cowardly worm!
6: Jalal!
0: Have you found him?
6: No, he is nowhere in the slave's quarters.
0: Ah! He must be hiding in the house. Habib, you and the others, search for him!
7: Yes, Jalal. We will find him.
2: Where is Ahmad?
0: Christian! Show yourself! Or I will burn down every wall of this house!
2: Oh, no!
0: Christian!
2: I should give myself up.
3: No! Jalal will kill you!
2: I am not afraid to die.
3: He is no longer in control of himself. I see now he may kill us as well.
0: This is your final chance!
2: Oh, dear God. Give me wisdom. What should I do?
0: Hand me your torch, Hassan.
4: Mother, is he going to burn down our house?
0: I promise you this, Christian. A small taste of hell!
4: No!
2: We have to go.
3: What?
2: If they see us here, we will not be able to get away in time. We have to row away from shore.
5: What about Ahmad?
2: This is what your husband would want me to do.
3: I will not leave him.
2: Here, row with me.
3: I cannot leave him.
2: Please, Layla.
8: Getting away!
2: They see us!
8: There they are! Get the boat!
2: We must go faster!
8: Get the rifles, Hassan! Yalla, yalla!
2: Row!
5: Ahmad!
2: Hurry!
4: Father!
3: Ahmad could be in the house!
2: Faster! Row with me!
6: Jalal, here is your rifle!
2: Faster!
4: My father!
5: I'm there!
2: Keep rowing! A little farther and we'll be out of his range!
0: You will suffer at my hands, Christian! I will kill you!
4: Amira!
2: Oh, God, please help us!

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5: Howdy, and welcome to Wildwood. The Cubs have done it. CJ and Stacy have found the player. The worthless tubes they've been finding and playing with for so long have turned out to be phonographic cylinders. Records. These tubes are the recordings of Mr. Collins while he traveled the globe. The cylinder that they're playing now was the last to be recorded before Mr. Collins died some 20 years ago. He was, when he recorded this cylinder, standing on the very place that was once the ancient land of Persia, the place where Esther of the Bible lived.
6: It was against the evil pride of Haman that God used the lives of the noble Mordecai and the beautiful Jewish girl Esther to save the lives of the entire nation of Israel.
7: Now we're talking. He's going to tell the story from the very place where it happened.
8: Yeah, this is getting good. Let's listen.
9: King Ahasuerus was in the third year of his reign when he threw a party that lasted 6 months. His heart was full of pride. Pride of his kingdom. Pride of his armies. Pride of his power. But this, the most powerful man on the planet was afraid. He was afraid of his queen.
10: But she won't come.
11: No.
12: Disastrous.
11: When this gets out, there will be chaos.
13: I respectfully would like to point out that she merely said that she would not come and parade herself in front of us. How did the king say it?
12: Like a prized cow.
11: An unfortunate turn of phrase.
12: He said that in front of us. That was not supposed to be told to her.
10: The messenger is now dead. That part was easy. Now the rest of this mess needs to be cleaned up.
13: If the request was made again, if it were an invitation to join us for dessert...
10: It is too late for that. She refused to obey the will of the king.
12: When the women of Susa hear about this, they will never show their husbands respect again.
10: He is right. Something must be done. Something so shocking that no wife would dare to disobey her husband.
13: I respectfully disagree.
10: We need to have a plan for the king in 30 minutes. Queen Vashti needs to be...
12: punished!
11: Yes. But she needs to be embarrassed, humiliated.
13: She needs to be invited politely to join us for dessert, not to come and dance around for us while we're drunk.
12: The king was very drunk.
10: She needs to be exiled.
11: Exiled?
13: You don't send a queen away because she has common sense.
10: She can no longer be queen.
11: No, she cannot.
12: If the king will agree, it will take care of everything.
11: Brilliant! Yeah.
13: Nothing good will come of this.
9: And that is just what happened. Queen Vashti had her crown removed and she was ushered out of the palace forever. Sometime later, the king became sad and lonely, and it was decided that it was time to find a new queen. While these preparations were underway in the palace, there were preparations being made also in the house of Mordecai, the Jew.
8: Every girl should have such a party. You spoil her, Mordecai.
14: Esther is the joy of my life. She is the joy of everyone's life who knows her. This will be a birthday party that she will never forget.
8: Elizabeth, help me with the table. And bring me those pillows.
15: Ardia! Oh, my little Ardia, how are you? Are you sad?
16: I believe I'm angry.
15: Oh, come here, little one. What could there be to be sad about on a day like this?
16: I've asked God for something, and he won't answer me.
15: Oh, well, that is quite a thought. What did you ask for?
16: I asked for... the freckles to leave my nose. I asked for...